0: Department finding that federal workers can legally download the TikTok app under the platform's new U.S. joint venture, which is majority-owned by American investors. TikTok's Chinese parent company ByteDance retains a 19.9% stake, while Oracle, Silver Lake, and MGX each hold 15%. A 20-year-old man from Kentucky is dead at Silver Falls State Park in Oregon. State police there say Zachary Mertens was taking a photo at the top of the falls in an area closed to the public. While posing, he slipped and fell about 177 feet to the water. Scott Carr, NBC News Radio.
1: This is a Bloomberg Money Minute. Stocks end lower again today. Early reports out of Pakistan about an imminent deal to reopen the Strait of Hormuz gave stocks an early boost, but no announcement was made. And Iranian TV reported that waterway will remain closed until President Trump is out of office. Well, that sent oil higher. It closed back above $83 a barrel today, sparking worries about rising inflation. And it comes ahead of a report on consumer prices that is out on Wednesday. And with that, stocks moved lower. At the close, the Dow was down 184 points, the NASDAQ down 160, and the S&P lost 25. Shares of SpaceX today falling 4%, even as it rolled out a new artificial intelligence software called Grokbot, designed, SpaceX says, to act like a team of AI agents fielding assignments throughout the day. And U.S. small business owner optimism rising last month to the highest level in almost a year. That as inflation pressures eased and a lot of firms ramped up their hiring plans. Tom Busby, Bloomberg Radio.
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6: This is Eric Reiner with a quick look at our Kixie weather outlook. We'll see mostly clear skies through the night and a low around 57. Mostly sunny again for Wednesday with a high near 75. Mostly sunny Thursday, high near 79. Friday, mostly sunny again with a high near 81. Looking at a partly sunny weekend with highs near 80.
7: Oh, thank you, sir. It's AM880 KIXI. This is Seth Thompson. I got excited when they were talking about mountain thunderstorms, but if that's not happening on the lowlands, is it even happening? I'll tell you something that was happening. When I came in this morning, Laura Dawn is covering for Benny this week, and I saw the happiest guy ever water skiing across the, across the I-90 bridge, but like to the side of the I-90 bridge. Dude was so happy. He was just waving at all of the cars as everybody headed into work, and it was a thrill to see. So shout out to that guy. I hope he's still out there waving. I have a special treat for you. So first of all, Tacoma Rainiers, they played earlier, and that was a good game. They were versus Reno Aces, and they did their business. They did what they had to do. They won 8-7. It was really cool. And it's also another thing to celebrate. It's Joe Jackson's birthday. Dude is turning 72 today. And I thought I'd dig into the vault a little bit and play something. Normally I'm playing Is She Really Going Out With Him? Let's dig a little deeper. It's different for girls. Let's start off the hour with that one. And while I'm doing New Wave, I got an Elvis Costello in the mix too. And it's an all-music evening here on AM 880 KIXI.

Yeah, a little new wave sandwich right there. Elvis Costello with Veronica. And that started off with some Joe Jackson. Happy birthday. Happy 72nd birthday, Joe Jackson. It's different for girls. This is Kixie. This is Seth Thompson. And I have a great evening of music for you. Tacoma Rainiers played earlier, and they took on the Reno Aces, and they won 8-7. So let's do music evening. Let's do something that my wife was raised very rurally up in Stanwood, and she owns some property out there. She often talks about dancing in the moonlight as a kid, and that's a goal that I can shoot for right now. I want to go dancing in the moonlight.

0: Yeah. Unchain your heart and unchain your tires. There's no snow advisory on the mountain passes right now. Let's do some Kixie traffic with Anna D.
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2: A stalled vehicle cleared from northbound I-5 before I-90, but a minor fender bender happened a moment ago in that backup on northbound I-5 before Spokane Street. No longer blocking either, but it's slow from Swift Elbow into town. Tukwila to Seattle, a 24-minute drive there on northbound I-5. Bellevue to Tukwila takes 40 minutes on southbound 405. Tukwila to Tacoma, 42 minutes. Renton to Sumner, give yourself 35 minutes. Westbound I-90, east gate to the stadiums, a 19-minute drive. An earlier collision on Mercer Island, long gone. Anna D, Kixie traffic.
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0: Brennan Barnes, keeping on running on here on AM 880 KIXI. 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
2: Watch out now. We have an exit ramp closed on westbound I-90 to southbound Rainier Avenue South. Exit 3A completely shut down for emergency vehicles. We also have an accident blocking the on-ramp from westbound 520 onto southbound I-5, so everyone's having to merge early onto southbound I-5 traffic. Southbound 405 before 70th and Kirkland, three-car collision on the right shoulder, but it slows well ahead of that from 520 to the Newcastle exit. I'm Anna D, Kixie Traffic.
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1: The exit from westbound I-90 to southbound Rainier Avenue is now reopened following an earlier emergency situation that closed that exit for about 20 minutes. Eastgate to Seattle is a 22-minute drive. If you take westbound 520, that's Redmond to Seattle, 23-minute drive. The slowdown from 84th to I-5 is causing a 13-minute delay. Southbound I-5 is full in Pierce County between Highway 18 and Bay Street. Renton to Sumner is a 28-minute drive. I'm Anna D. Kixie traffic.
2: NBC News Radio, I'm Scott Carr. Polls are closing in some eastern states holding primary elections today. Six states are holding key races: Alabama, Connecticut, Minnesota, Vermont, Wisconsin, and in South Carolina, where a special Senate primary is being held after the death of Republican Senator Lindsey Graham. The governor of that state appointed Graham's sister, Darlene, to serve out the remainder of his term. She's running for a full term today in a crowded Republican field. NBC News projects Graham will compete in a Republican Senate primary runoff for a full term, projecting Graham has enough votes to be one of the top two finishers tonight, but without getting the necessary 50% plus one vote to avoid a runoff. A ground stop is in effect at Hartsfield-Jackson Atlanta International Airport and at Charlotte Douglas International in North Carolina as strong storms pound that region. Forecasters say very powerful storms stretching hundreds of miles are hitting parts of the Midwest and Ohio Valley regions. Reports say more than 1 million are without power across Ohio, Illinois, and Indiana. The actress and comedian Tiffany Haddish is pleading guilty in her DUI case. More from Liz Kennedy.
3: The 46-year-old Haddish appeared in a Fayette County courtroom via Zoom on Tuesday. Her troubles began following a January 2022 incident when she was suspected of being under the influence when officers reportedly found her asleep in her SUV on Georgia Highway 74 in Peachtree City. She received 12 months of probation, must complete a DUI course, and her Georgia driver's license will be suspended. Haddish is known for her roles in Girls Trip and the sitcom The Carmichael Show. I'm Liz Kennedy.
2: A former U.S. Marine, Robert Gilman's been released from Russian custody after being arrested in 2022 for allegedly kicking a police officer while drunk. President Trump said Russia agreed to release Gilman after his discussions with Russian President Vladimir Putin. Scott Carr, NBC News Radio.
4: This is a Bloomberg Money Minute. Stocks end lower again today. Early reports out of Pakistan about an imminent deal to reopen the Strait of Hormuz gave stocks an early boost, but no announcement was made. And Iranian TV reported that waterway will remain closed until President Trump is out of office. Well, that sent oil higher. It closed back above $83 a barrel today, sparking worries about rising inflation. And it comes ahead of a report on consumer prices that is out on Wednesday. And with that, stocks moved lower. At the close, the Dow was down 184 points, the NASDAQ down 160, and the S&P lost 25. Shares of SpaceX today falling 4%, even as it rolled out a new artificial intelligence software called Grokbot, designed, SpaceX says, to act like a team of AI agents fielding assignments throughout the day. And U.S. small business owner optimism rising last month to the highest level in almost a year. That as inflation pressures eased and a lot of firms ramped up their hiring plans. Tom Busby, Bloomberg Radio.
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8: This is Eric Reiner with a quick look at our Kixy weather outlook. We'll see mostly clear skies through the night and a low around 57. Mostly sunny again for Wednesday with a high near 75. Mostly sunny Thursday, high near 79. Friday, mostly sunny again with a high near 81. Looking at a partly sunny weekend with highs near 80.
9: 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It is an all music evening here on AM 880 KIXI. I myself am feeling funky. I'm going to play some funk stuff. If you have another desire, then make sure you let your desires be known. 866-880-KIXI, or you can email me, studio or Seth, at KIXI.com. I may be playing some stuff because, hey, I'm here for another 2 hours, and I got a lot of music to play. I want to play good stuff. So, yeah, hit me up if you have any preferences. Mungo Jerry, 38 Special, Paul Revere and the Raiders. I love going local. And Three Dog Night with Shambhala, starting off this hour of music.

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Just say, "Hey Alexa, launch 880 KIXI.

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2: That's right. Let me in. Are you not entertained? Don't answer that. But State Patrol is answering the call to a medical emergency eastbound 16 east of Burnham Drive in Gig Harbor. Also a stall westbound I-90 at the eastern high rise in the left lane. We have slowdowns on westbound I-90 anyway from West Mercer Way off and on I-5 Eastgate to Seattle, a 21-minute drive. Typical slowdowns everywhere else. Bellevue to Tukwila, a 39-minute drive. SeaTac Airport to Newcastle, 18 minutes. I'm Ina D. Kixie Traffic.
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It's amazing because I feel like August is, I feel like summer is almost over and August is moving at quite a clip. But also the events that are still in our area that you can check out. And hey, some of the events you can even go to on us here at Kixie. 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Hopefully you have some great shows lined up before the end of the year and we start going into hibernation mode again. This music set has some Simon and Garfunkel, has some Lovin' Spoonful, and that's starting right now. It's an all-music evening here on Seattle's Retro Radio, AM 880K.

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0: And I don't know if I mentioned this to you earlier. I mentioned it to Laura Dawn when she was in. But I saw the happiest guy alongside the floating bridge this morning when I was going in. And he was waving at everybody, just water skiing his heart out at like 7 o'clock in the morning. And I loved seeing it. That dude was happy. Hopefully he's not causing any slowdown still. Because I still imagine in my mind, he's still out there. He's still water skiing. He's still waving. I hope that's true. Let's do some Kixie traffic with Anna D.
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2: Aw, I love your happy guy on water skis. He must be happy because he's basically doing a cold water plunge at 7 a.m. but in water skis. Shout out to you, buddy. But a shout out also to State Patrol on State Route 16 at Burnham Drive, helping out a couple stop there, one of them possibly in labor. Slowdowns left in the commute include northbound 405 in Kirkland, southbound 405 between Factoria and Kennedale, and both directions of I-5 into downtown Seattle. I'm Anna D. Kixie Traffic.
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1: NBC News Radio, I'm Scott Carr. Polls are closing in most of the six states holding primary elections today. In South Carolina, NBC News projects Republican Senator Darlene Graham will face Congressman Ralph Norman in a South Carolina Republican Senate primary runoff. Neither is projected to get the necessary 50% plus one vote to avoid a runoff. That runoff is set for August 25th. Reports say extremely powerful storms stretching hundreds of miles are hitting parts of the Midwest and Ohio Valley. More than a million people are without power across Ohio, Illinois, and Indiana, with those numbers expected to rise. The storms led to a ground stop at Hartsfield-Jackson Atlanta International Airport and at Charlotte Douglas International in Charlotte, North Carolina. Level 3 out of 5 severe storm risks are posted across parts of that region, including in cities like Chicago and Indianapolis. A nurse in Arizona is one of several health professionals expressing concern after President Trump issued an executive order reducing the number of recommended vaccines for kids from 18 vaccines to 11.
2: We know that these vaccines are quality. We know they don't cause disease. We know they prevent disease and they prevent death.
3: Danielle Sebbins is a pediatric nurse practitioner at Arizona State University. She's worried about the lack of childhood vaccine uptake as it is. That's caused a 35-year high in the number of measles cases in America.
2: Measles is a very contagious virus. If you are not vaccinated and you walk into a room where somebody with measles has been, 9 out of 10 people will contract measles.
3: The president's vaccine order breaks up the MMR vaccine, measles, mumps, and rubella, into three separate shots. I'm Sarah Lee Kessler.
1: The White House has lifted the ban on TikTok on federal government devices. This after a Justice Department finding that federal workers can legally download the TikTok app and use it under the platform's new U.S. joint venture, which is majority owned by American investors. Scott Carr, NBC News Radio.
4: This is a Bloomberg Money Minute. Stocks and lower again today. Early reports out of Pakistan about an imminent deal to reopen the Strait of Hormuz gave stocks an early boost, but no announcement was made. And Iranian TV reported that waterway will remain closed until President Trump is out of office. Well, that sent oil higher. It closed back above $83 a barrel today, sparking worries about rising inflation. And it comes ahead of a report on consumer prices that is out on Wednesday. And with that, stocks moved lower. At the close, the Dow was down 184 points, the NASDAQ down 160, and the S&P lost 25. Shares of SpaceX today falling 4%, even as it rolled out a new artificial intelligence software called Grokbot, designed, SpaceX says, to act like a team of AI agents fielding assignments throughout the day. And U.S. small business owner optimism rising last month to the highest level in almost a year. That as inflation pressures eased and a lot of firms ramped up their hiring plans. Tom Busby, Bloomberg Radio.
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15: 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This is Eric Ryder with a quick look at our Kixie weather outlook. We'll see mostly clear skies through the night and a low around 57. Mostly sunny again for Wednesday with a high near 75. Mostly sunny Thursday, high near 79. Friday, mostly sunny again with a high near 81. Looking at a partly sunny weekend with highs near 80.
16: 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So Tacoma Rainiers played earlier today. They took on Reno Aces 1-8-7 in a local T-Town Tuesday. They're going to be back tomorrow, and 7:05 will be first pitch. It's a nice evening game for you, and it's Craft Brew Wednesday. So head on down to Cheney and enjoy that. So Laura Dawn played a theme hour in her 4 o'clock hour right before me, and her theme was home and homecoming. And of course, she had to play Peter Schilling, Major Tom Coming Home. And since then, I've just wanted to play some David Bowie. Although not that one. I wanted to play this one. Sound and Vision, starting off this hour of music here on Seattle's Retro Radio AM.

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0: Great song. Yeah. Sam and Dave, Soul Man. Very problematic movie, though, if you remember that from the 90s. It's AM 880 KIXI. Make sure you visit our listener rewards page. We have some shows that are still going on later half of the year. Chicago Live in Concert at Washington State Fair. Journey at Climate Pledge Arena. And you can win both of those at our listener rewards page at KIXI.com. Gonna be back with some Amos Lee. Windows Are Rolled Down. Oh, that's a good one by me. Jefferson Starship, some Dion, and some Bob Lind doing the Elusive Butterfly. Coming up in a sec here on Kix.
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0: That's one of those songs I just never want to end. And it invariably does. Ah, Beatles, why couldn't you have written a full-length album just called Across the Universe and played it for 40 minutes? I would have listened to that. It's AM88KIXI. There's going to be more to listen to in a couple minutes. Dionne Warwick, some Nick Lowe, some Dean Martin, some Joni Mitchell. Some great Kixie variety coming your way. Just in a sec.
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0: All right, my friend, Eric Ryder is up next. He will steer the Kixie ship true and honestly all evening long until 11 o'clock. Got some great radio dramas after that for you. And the Tacoma Rainiers, well, their first pitch is going to be 7:05 tomorrow night at Cheney. And they will be doing Craft Brew Wednesday, which is pretty cool. So enjoy a nice evening of baseball out there. All right, have a good night. Eric's up next.
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2: NBC News Radio, I'm Scott Carr. Polls are closed in the six states holding primary elections today. In South Carolina, NBC News projects Republican Senator Darlene Graham, appointed to her brother Lindsey Graham's Senate seat, will face Congressman Ralph Norman in a Republican Senate primary runoff set for August 25th. In Connecticut, NBC News projects incumbent Governor Ned Lamont will win the Democratic primary, pushing for unity after his win tonight.
3: A lot of other parties around the country are shrinking. We have a big tent. We're expanding. That includes all the supporters, progressives, moderates, small business, labor.
2: Lamont will now face Republican Ryan Fazio in the midterms. In Wisconsin, Tom Tiffany, who was endorsed by President Trump, is projected to win the Republican primary for governor of that state, defeating Andy Mansky. In Alabama, NBC News projects Brett Marquez, who also had Trump's endorsement, will win the Republican primary for Alabama's 2nd congressional district. Powerful storms stretching hundreds of miles are pummeling parts of the Midwest and Ohio Valley again tonight. Level 3 out of 5 severe storm risks are posted in the region, including cities like Chicago and Indianapolis. Over a million are without power across Ohio, Illinois, and Indiana. The FAA has been screening more than 2,000 video gamers to take jobs as air traffic controllers. Wendy Swanson has more.
4: U.S. Transportation Secretary Sean Duffy made the announcement in a social media post over the weekend. The hirings were made after the agency

0: He launched a campaign in April looking for the next generation of air traffic controllers that had qualities like problem-solving skills and multitasking abilities. It added that several controllers pointed to gaming as an influence on their ability to think quickly, stay focused, and manage complexity.
1: The White House has lifted the ban on TikTok on federal government devices. This after a Justice Department finding that federal workers can legally download the TikTok app. Scott Carr, NBC News Radio.
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2: 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I'm Gary Shipe. 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
5: This is Eric Reiner with a quick look at our Kixi weather outlook. We'll see mostly clear skies through the night and a low around 57. Mostly sunny again for Wednesday with a high near 75. Mostly sunny Thursday, high near 79. Friday, mostly sunny again with a high near 81. Looking at a partly sunny weekend with highs near 80.

880 KIXI. Good evening and happy Tuesday. Eric Ryder here with you for the next 3 hours, playing more of your favorite Kixie music. So stay tuned. On the way this hour, you're going to hear from 10CC, Jan and Dean, Stevie Wonder, and more. But first, it's the Rolling Stones with Painted Black.

Signed, sealed, and delivered. I'm yours. Stevie Wonder right here on 880 KIXI. Good evening. Eric Ryder here with you, hanging out in the 8 o'clock hour. We had an earlier Tacoma Rainiers game, but boy, what a game. They won 8-7. They're hosting Reno all this week at Cheney Stadium, and they're back on the air with us tomorrow, 6:50 broadcast, 7:05 first pitch. So be sure and tune in. All right. I do want to say a big thanks to the man, the myth, the legend, Seth Thompson, for taking us up to 8 o'clock tonight with some nice musical choices. And, of course, hats off to Laura Dawn, who is not only filling in for our own Benny Mathers at Breakfast with Benny, it's Breakfast with Laura all this week. She also turned in a fantastic theme show, as she does every Tuesday from 4 to 5. The theme was home songs today. It was a lot of fun to listen to. So thanks, Laura. And you out there, be sure and tune in Tuesdays at 4 and catch her show. All right, we're back into the music now with Kenny Loggins. Who's right? Who's wrong?

0: Now you can get KIXI Radio on your smart speaker. 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
1: 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More than 75% of commuters will be involved in a car accident at some point. 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

KIXI. It's Eric Reiner here with you, hanging out on a Tuesday night. Neil Sedaka there with a number one hit on this day back in 1962. It actually started a two-week run at number one on the U.S. singles chart. And it was Neil Sedaka's first number one song as an artist. Eric Reiner here with you. Thanks so much for tuning in. Looking back on this day in 1956, the King, Elvis Presley's double-sided hit, Don't Be Cruel and Hound Dog, was released. The single went to number one on the U.S. chart, where it stayed for 11 weeks, a record that would not be broken until 1992's Boyz II Men hit, Into the Road. I think we got to play Don't Be Cruel for you right now on 880 KIXI.

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Billy Ocean there with Caribbean Queen. Or Caribbean Queen, depending on how you like to pronounce it. But he obviously leans towards Caribbean. Eric Ryder here with you on 880 KIXI. Thanks so much for tuning in tonight. Just a quick reminder, coming up at 11 o'clock tonight, it's When Radio Was. On the show tonight, it's Sherlock Holmes from 1946 and Mary Foster, editor's daughter, and the second half of the program. But right now, it's the Everly Brothers. Here's Kathy's Clown.

0: Download and use TikTok under that platform's new U.S. joint venture, which is majority owned by American investors. 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
3: 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Are there smooth, mellow sounds? Check. Are there falsetto voices flinging? Check. And you don't even need to ask. There are saxophones present at no extra charge. It's Saturday Night Soundwaves, and it's the more easy rock sounds of KIXI, hosted by me, Seth Thompson. 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I'll be sure to set the mood every Saturday at 5 p.m.
4: This is Eric Reiner with a quick look at our KIXI weather outlook. We'll see mostly clear skies through the night and a low around 57. Mostly sunny again for Wednesday with a high near 75. Mostly sunny Thursday, high near 79. Friday, mostly sunny again with a high near 81. Looking at a partly sunny weekend with highs near 80.

KINXI, Rubbing the Romantics there with Art Dablecom. Eric Reiner here with you, hanging out on a Tuesday night. Thanks so much for joining me. Lots of great music coming your way this hour. On the way, you've got the Chiffons, Steve Miller Band, Roy Orbison, and here's the Trogs with A Girl Like You.

Retro Radio KIXI. Remember when choruses were huge and great melodies ruled the airwaves? We do.

880 KIXI, that's Hungry Eyes from Eric Carmen, one of those big 1980s power ballads. And I play that in honor of Eric Carmen, who was born on this day back in 1949 in Cleveland, Ohio. He's one of those guys that had an interesting career, scored some hits in the 70s, and then had a couple big hits in the 80s as well. That is one of them. Now, he was the American singer, songwriter, guitarist, and keyboardist for the group The Raspberries, who had the 1972 number 5 single, Go All the Way. And All By Myself was a solo hit for him in the 70s. Of course, he had other hits, including that one, Hungry Eyes, in the 80s. Speaking of big 80s hits, here's Mike Reno and Ann Wilson teaming up on one of those big 80s power ballads. Here's Almost Paradise.

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880 KIXI featuring the legendary Nile Rodgers on guitar. That is Chic with Le Freak. In fact, the album that came from, called C'est Chic, was released on this day back in 1978 and featured that big hit single, Le Freak. I'm Eric Ryder here with you. Thanks so much for tuning in. And we're going to continue looking back on this day in music history when, in 1969, Motown Records introduced its new signing, the Jackson 5, to tastemakers and industry types at a party in Beverly Hills. It was hosted by Diana Ross. Now, the group lived up to the hype, becoming one of the top acts of 1970. And here's one of their first big hits. Here's ABC on 880 KIXI.

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And if you've got a request, something you want to hear on the show, let me know and I'll do my best to squeeze it in this week. Right now, the Crystals. Here's Do Do Run Run.

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1: NBC News Radio, I'm Tammy Trujillo. NBC News projects Republican Senator Darlene Graham will face Congressman Ralph Norman in a South Carolina Republican Senate primary runoff. Scott Carr has details.
2: Most importantly, I want to thank the Republican voters of South Carolina for having confidence in me.
3: Darlene Graham was appointed to the seat after the passing of her brother, Senator Lindsey Graham. She has the backing of President Trump.
2: I look forward to the next 2 weeks, meeting with you, listening to your concerns, and telling you more about me and my conservative values.
3: NBC projects neither Graham or Norman will have the necessary 50% plus one vote to avoid a party runoff that's set for August 25th. I'm Scott Carr.
1: President Trump says the Secret Service directed last month's undisclosed plan to move him off Air Force One and onto a separate military aircraft during his return in July from the NATO summit in Turkey. The president said the change was made as his route brought him near Iran, with security officials preparing for potential threats amid the ongoing war. Powerful storms stretching hundreds of miles are pummeling parts of the Midwest and Ohio Valley tonight. A level 3 out of 5 severe storm risk is covering portions of the region, including cities like Chicago, Indianapolis, and Columbus, Ohio. Storms packing 90 to 100 mile per hour winds are moving across northern Indiana and southern Michigan. A new study shows that belly fat predicts a person's heart disease risk more accurately than BMI. Researchers at Johns Hopkins University School of Medicine looked at 260,000 adults over 20 years and found that waist and waist-to-hip ratio was a much better indicator to forecast both heart and brain events. They say that's because body mass index can't tell whether a person has more fat sitting right below the skin or more visceral fat, the dangerous kind that surrounds internal organs in the abdomen. Their message is that we all need to reduce our obsession with BMI and body weight. 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
6: This is Eric Reiner with a quick look at our Kixie weather outlook. We'll see mostly clear skies through the night and a low around 57.

Mostly sunny again for Wednesday with a high near 75. Mostly sunny Thursday, high near 79. Friday, mostly sunny again with a high near 81. Looking at a partly sunny weekend with highs near 80.

Cherry Cherry from Neil Diamond right here on 880 KIXI. It's Eric Ryder. Thanks so much for tuning in tonight. Still have an hour of classic Kixie hits coming your way before 11 when we bring you When Radio Was. So stay tuned for that. But before When Radio Was, of course, we got great music from Crosby, Stills, Nash & Young. I've got Steve Winwood on the way, Paul McCartney, Tommy James and the Chantels, and here's one from Glen Campbell. Here's Southern Nights.

880 KIXI Squeeze from 1981. Absolutely love that song. Produced by Elvis Costello and featuring then fairly new to the group Paul Carrack, who was their keyboardist at the time on lead vocals. Now, Elvis Costello, the producer of the track, suggested Paul. Paul Carrack, of course, had already scored a big hit with the group Ace before he joined Squeeze, and Squeeze definitely put him to good use. Later on, he went on to join Mike and the Mechanics and scored big hits with them as well. I'm Eric Ryder. Thanks so much for tuning in. Speaking of big hits, like home run hits, the Tacoma Rainiers won their game today against Reno at Cheney Stadium in Tacoma. Congratulations to them. They are back on the air tomorrow, 6:50 broadcast, 7:05 first pitch. We'll see if they can do it again. We're back into the music now with Crosby, Stills, Nash & Young. Here's Ohio.

0: KIXI. That's the Platters there with The Great Pretender. A nice oldie that was included on the soundtrack to the movie American Graffiti, which was entitled 41 Original Hits from the Soundtrack of American Graffiti. They really squeezed the music into that one. And it was on this day in 1973 that the first big oldies revival really kicked off in earnest, as George Lucas's film American Graffiti opened in theaters, starring Harrison Ford and Ron Howard and many more. It was set in 1962, and the film created a wave of nostalgia for songs from the 50s and early 60s. That song, the soundtrack, had 41 hits on it. All great songs. So I thought we'd play you another one from it. Here's Bill Haley in his comments with Rock Around the Clock.
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880 KIXI. That's the Guess Who there with Come Undone. Eric Reiner here with you on KIXI, and we're just 11 days away from the Guess Who taking the stage on their Taking It Back tour. They're playing Seattle again, August 22nd, 7:30 p.m. show at Climate Pledge Arena in Seattle. If you're a Guess Who fan, you're definitely going to want to check out that show. All right, here's the Supremes. Come See About Me.

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1: NBC News Radio, I'm Tammy Trujillo. NBC News projects Republican Senator Darlene Graham will face Congressman Ralph Norman in a South Carolina Republican Senate primary runoff. Scott Carr has details.
2: Most importantly, I want to thank the Republican voters of South Carolina for having confidence in me.
3: Darlene Graham was appointed to the seat after the passing of her brother, Senator Lindsey Graham. She has the backing of President Trump.
2: I look forward to the next 2 weeks, meeting with you, listening to your concerns, and telling you more about me and my conservative values.
3: NBC projects neither Graham or Norman will have the necessary 50%

0: 10+1 vote to avoid a party runoff that's set for August 25th. I'm Scott Carr.
1: President Trump says the Secret Service directed last month's undisclosed plan to move him off Air Force One and onto a separate military aircraft during his return in July from the NATO summit in Turkey. The president said the change was made as his route brought him near Iran, with security officials preparing for potential threats amid the ongoing war. Powerful storms stretching hundreds of miles are pummeling parts of the Midwest and Ohio Valley tonight. A level 3 out of 5 severe storm risk is covering portions of the region, including cities like Chicago, Indianapolis, and Columbus, Ohio. Storms packing 90 to 100 mile per hour winds are moving across northern Indiana and southern Michigan. A new study shows that belly fat predicts a person's heart disease risk more accurately than BMI. Researchers at Johns Hopkins University School of Medicine looked at 260,000 adults over 20 years and found that waist and waist-to-hip ratio was a much better indicator to forecast both heart and brain events. They say that's because body mass index can't tell whether a person has more fat sitting right below the skin or more visceral fat, the dangerous kind that surrounds internal organs in the abdomen. Their message is that we all need to reduce our obsession with BMI and body weight. 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
2: This is Eric Ryder with a quick look at our KIXI weather outlook. We'll see mostly clear skies through the night and a low around 57. Mostly sunny again for Wednesday with a high near 75. Mostly sunny Thursday, high near 79. Friday, mostly sunny again with a high near 81. Looking at a partly sunny weekend with highs near 80.
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5: I'm Greg Bellamy, open with a literary private eye. And then it's soap opera time as we make our weekly visit to Valley Springs for Mary Foster, the editor's daughter. Raymond Chandler was born in Chicago, Illinois in 1888. After his father abandoned the family, young Raymond relocated with his Irish-born mother to the United Kingdom. He was educated there, and then in 1912 returned to the U.S., eventually settling in Los Angeles. By the early 1930s, Chandler was writing pulp fiction full-time. His first story, Blackmailers Don't Shoot, was published in Black Mask magazine in 1933, and his first novel, The Big Sleep, came out 6 years later. The title character in that book and subsequent film also worked on radio. Now, the first actor to voice the role was big screen leading man Van Heflin in an NBC radio summer series in 1947. But when it moved to CBS and became a regular program, Gerald Moore now played the lead. He'll be supported in this episode by Sylvia Sims, Lorette Philbrant, Ken Harvey, and Paul Dumas. The announcer is Roy Rowan, and it's from January 29th, 1949.
6: I was hired to find a blackmailer, and I did. But first I found a badly beaten Adonis, a Jezebel with an accent, and a man who had been an easy mark for murder.
7: From the pen of Raymond Chandler, outstanding author of crime fiction, comes his most famous character as CBS presents The Adventures of Philip Marlowe. And now, with Gerald Moore starred as Philip Marlowe, we bring you tonight's exciting story, The Easy Mark.

0: I'd spent a dull day on a duller subject, which was don't get caught with your income tax return down at midnight, March 15th. But after calling time for a thick steak designated to bolster the stamina of a private detective, but nevertheless non-deductible, I reluctantly headed back to my office where I found both my conscience and the long form 1040 still waiting, which meant there was no way out. The dull day was going to stretch on into the night, but then I got a break. Because my telephone rang and the call was from one Mrs. Corey Gilbert, a prospective client who wanted action in a hurry.
1: Marlowe, you've got to move fast. I just found out that my husband Ross will be at 3806 Melrose Avenue in 20 minutes, and I know that means trouble.
0: Well, just for size, Mrs. Gilbert, how do you spell trouble?
1: With a capital B, as in blackmail. There's no time for details now. Just get to that address and find out who Ross is meeting with. Only hurry, Marlowe, please.
0: Well, hurry after what, Mrs. Gilbert? I've never met your husband, remember?
1: Oh, yes. Well, he's tall, dark eyes, dark hair, very handsome.
0: And the blackmailer, short, stocky, and repulsive, I suppose.
1: I've never seen the blackmailer.
0: All right, Mrs. Gilbert, where can I reach you?
1: Well, I live at 439 and a half Ogden Drive. Phone number is Gladstone 8195.
0: 8195. All right, Mrs. Gilbert, I'll call you.
1: Thanks. Oh, and Marlowe.
0: Yeah?
1: Hurry, will you? You see, I love my husband.
0: I was a little more than 20 minutes finding the address on Melrose. But when I finally pulled up and parked away from the place, I figured being late didn't matter because number 3806 turned out to be an unfinished house set deep in an acre of building materials. I was about to head for a telephone and get an explanation from a confused lady named Corey Gilbert when a lot of noise from what would someday be a living room changed my mind. Then I knew that my client had the right address after all, because there in the pale light of a slice of moon, taking the last of an awful beating from a thin man with a thick beard and a lot of muscle, was Ross Gilbert. Dark eyes and dark hair, like she said, but no longer very handsome.
2: Don't hit me again.
3: Stop worrying, Gilbert. I'm almost through with you, except for this. A present from Nanette. And just one more from Nanette.
0: That last punch stacked Ross Gilbert onto a pile of rough lumber like he was another 1x12. And as he slowly scraped to the floor unconscious, Thick Beard dusted himself off lightly, jerked at his tie, and stepped out of the opening reserved for a future front door. I started over to help Ross Gilbert, but then I remembered that my client wanted to know who her husband was meeting and why, not how hard or fast he could swing. So I decided for the time being to play it quiet. When Thickbeard got into his car, I got into mine. I followed him all the way to Beverly Hills, where he pulled to a stop in front of the Camden Arms Court. I parked, lights out, and watched him strut up a flagstone walk and knock on the door of a bungalow number 4, which was dark. When he knocked again and it stayed dark, he took an envelope out of his pocket, wrote something on it, and jammed it into the mailbox. Then he got back into his car and started away fast. I walked up to the bungalow and helped myself to Thickbeard's empty envelope. On one side, scrawled in pencil and smudged, was the telephone number Sunset 31676. On the other, payment delivered okay, plumber. Plumber, huh? I shoved the message into my pocket, struck a match, and started looking for a name on the front door. But then a cab pulled up, and a moment later I had help.
4: I can be of some assistance, perhaps?
0: Yes, I was just... Oh. Nanette?
4: Oui. Nanette Lamarck. But I do not know you, monsieur.
0: No, you don't.
4: I think if you will stop staring and begin talking, we will do much better. Who are you?
0: Philip Marlowe. A friend of Plummer's. He asked me to deliver a message for him. Do I go on?
4: Of course, Mr. Marlowe. But please come inside. It is so much nicer there.
0: Nanette was so right about it being nicer inside. There were lights. And that made it easier to see that the lady with the thick French accent and the gorgeous waistline was something that could have mustered her own foreign legion. She was narrow green eyes and open red lips, topped by a lot of close-cropped soft brown curls that kept running into each other. And for a dress, she was wearing about a quarter of a mile of draped chiffon that in the right places, fitted a little closer than her own skin. When I told her what I claimed had been a message from Plummer himself, she purred her thanks and started to mix me a drink. When I brought up the subject of blackmail, she stopped abruptly, spilling a bottle of perfectly good Kentucky Tavern all over the table.
4: Blackmail? What do you mean, Marlowe?
0: Extortion, honey. The malpractice of getting a lot for knowing a little that's not nice.
4: You're swinging wild now, mon cher.
0: Maybe. But if it doesn't bother you, I'll stay right with it. Because I'd like to know why you and Plummer, who have such an easy mark, insist on throwing rocks.
4: What easy mark are you talking about?
0: A tall, dark, and used-to-be handsome guy named Ross Gilbert.
4: Ross? Soda, Marlowe?
0: Yeah. But don't make it too sweet, honey. I can't take it that way.
4: Nanette will be very careful not to make it too sweet. There. Tell me, mon cher, when did you last see Plummer? Before tonight, I mean.
0: I'm not sure. I think it was at the fights over at the Legion Stadium last week. How do I get my drink?
4: Oui, mon cher. You will get your drink in your face, liar.
0: Tell me, Frenchie. Is that Pearl Handle 32 considered the very latest along the Champs-Élysées?
4: You have lied to me, mon ami. You see, Plummer only arrived in Los Angeles the day before yesterday, for the first time in his life.
0: All right, I made a mistake about seeing Plummer at the fights last week. Now, why don't you put away the gun and we'll talk about Ross Gilbert.
4: Ross Gilbert is a man I hate with all my heart. A man I could kill right this minute. And that, Marlowe, goes for anyone connected with him. So now get out!
0: Oh, without even so much as an au revoir?
4: I reserve au revoir for my friends, Marlowe. Good night.

0: Hello?
1: Marlowe, Mrs. Gilbert, is Ross all right?
0: Ross isn't here, Marlowe. What happened to him?
1: He ran into an ugly beating at that address on Melrose. Something nasty from out of town named Plummer is responsible. Ever hear of him and or an imported Jezebel called Nanette Lamarck?
0: No, I haven't. But what about Ross? What's wrong with him?
1: Nothing that a pound of beefsteak and enough liniment can't cure. But before we worry about Ross, Mrs. Gilbert, one more thing. It's a phone number I found on the back of an envelope that belonged to Plummer. Number is Sunset 31676.
0: What?
1: Somebody you know?
0: Yes, someone I know very well. It's the telephone number of my ex-husband, Emery Marsh.
1: Emery Marsh, huh? Fancy dress designer on Wilshire?
0: That's right. But what's he got to do with all this? Emery only met Ross once in Mexico, a party at Ensenada.
1: Yeah, well, look, Mrs. Gilbert, why don't we postpone collecting Ross until I find out a little more? Where does your ex-husband Marsh live?
0: In Santa Monica, but there's a good chance that he's still at his place on Wilshire. He does most of his work at night.
1: Well, then Wilshire Boulevard's my next stop. I'll try to make it a quick one. Goodbye. Emery Marsh's place on Wilshire was an expensive shop with a single velvet-lined show window that was home for a beautiful mannequin wearing an evening gown that would drop at the first sneeze. And after I spent 5 minutes thumping on a plush leather-upholstered portal, a light finally clicked on someplace inside. And a moment later, Emery Marsh opened the door. He was tall, 45, sandy-haired, and looked less like a dress designer than I did. So after following his tweet back into an inner sanctum that was combed plywood behind Chinese modern furniture, I decided to play it almost straight.
2: Now, Mr. Marlowe, what can I do for you?
1: Well, it's a little too early to tell. I'm a private detective, Mr. Marsh, and I'm working for your ex-wife, Corey Gilbert.
2: Corey?
1: Mm-hmm.
2: Is she in trouble, Mr. Marlowe?
1: No, close to it. Tell me, Mr. Marsh, when you were last over to Nanette Lamarck's place at Camden Arms, when was that?
2: Nanette Lamarck?
1: Yeah.
2: I've never heard of her.
1: Nor a man named Plummer?
2: Nor a man named Plummer. Who are they?
1: Well, in the order I tossed them out, a mademoiselle with a touchy temper and a thug who needs a shave.
2: I don't understand. How do they concern me?
1: Well, maybe they don't. But your telephone number turned up on Plummer. Both Plummer and Nanette are tied on to a man who at this moment is probably picking himself up off the floor of an unfinished house at 3806 Melrose Avenue. His name, Mr. Marsh, is Ross Gilbert.
2: Gilbert?
1: Yes, that's right. What do you know about him?
2: Well, very little. I only met him once at the Riviera Pacifico.
1: Riviera Pacifico?
2: The hotel at Ensenada in Mexico.
1: Mm.
2: Matter of fact, it was the same night that he met Corey.
1: Which didn't make you very happy.
2: No, you've got it wrong. Corey and I were already divorced. The three of us meeting was nothing more than an accident.
1: Oh. And when Ross and Corey parlayed that accident into marriage, were you still smiling?
2: Better than that, Mr. Marlowe. When that happened a month ago, I was grinning. You see, until then, I had been paying Corey $1,200 a month alimony for 2.5 years.
1: Hmm. And Corey gave all that up for love and Ross Gilbert, huh?
2: Ross Gilbert isn't exactly a pauper, Mr. Marlowe.
1: No, I guess not. Blackmailing a pauper doesn't add up.
2: What did you say, Mr. Marlowe?
1: I said putting the bite on somebody who has nothing is like sucking a lollipop with a cellophane on it. You get action but no results, you see?
2: Oh.
1: Now tell me, why does the word blackmail come home to roost, Mr. Marsh? You wouldn't happen to know who the guilty party is, would you?
2: No, Mr. Marlowe. And what's more, if I did, I certainly wouldn't keep that sort of thing to myself.
1: Oh, no, I don't think you would. Well, thanks anyway, Mr. Marsh. You've been a big help.
2: I'm glad. And if I can be of any further help, don't hesitate to call on me, Mr. Marlowe. Please.
1: No, I won't, Mr. Marsh. You can depend on it. All the way from Wilshire Boulevard to Mrs. Gilbert's place on Ogden Drive, I kept wondering who wanted how much out of Ross Gilbert and why. About 20 minutes later, when I pulled up in front of the house, I started concentrating on my client, who had to be the woman standing next to a green coupe in the driveway and waiting in double time. Corey Gilbert was long, flowing blonde hair draped over shoulders that at the moment looked like they were carrying the weight of the world. But she was prettier worried than most women who always keep it gay.
0: Mr. Marlowe?
1: Yeah, Mrs. Gilbert?
0: Yes.
1: Your husband's shown up yet?
0: No. Marlowe, what do you suppose
1: Take
0: has
1: it
0: happened?
1: Easy. Maybe we'd better have another look at 3806 Melrose Avenue, huh?
0: Whatever you say. Shall I drive?
1: If you've got a license.
0: Yes, Mr. Marlowe. I've got a license.
1: Well, okay, let's go.
0: Thank you.
1: we took off in Corey's Nash, I wasn't sure whether her license was for driving a car or an airplane. And while she kept her 83.5 AAA on the accelerator, she talked about her husband and why she was worried. By the time we were near the place, I knew all about the party in Ensenada, their whirlwind courtship, and what a fine guy Ross Gilbert was. When we got out of the car and started over the last 100 yards toward the unfinished house, I'd learned everything Corey knew about the blackmail angle, which wasn't very much.
3: It started last week, Marla, when we got back from our honeymoon. Ross wasn't himself at all. He was worried. He forgot how to laugh. He argued with me over any and everything.
1: Where does the blackmail come in?
3: I don't know. He wouldn't tell me what was wrong. Then this evening, just before I called you, I overheard him talking on the telephone. That's when I caught the word blackmail and this address.
1: Now, maybe Ross will be able to fill in a few of the blanks for us. Oh, he was over here in this room on a pile of lumber when I...
3: Ross!
1: Plumber must have done a lot more damage than I figured.
3: Ross! Ross!
1: Take it easy. Take it easy, baby.
3: Marlo, what is it?
1: I'm afraid he is, Corey.
3: That man! That man! He beat him to death!
1: No, Corey, that round hole in Gilbert's chest wasn't made by a fist. Where I stand, it looks like a .32 caliber bullet.
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1: Corey Gilbert's face went sickly white, and a mouth twisted on the brink of hysteria as she stared at the dead man. I turned her away from it and led her to a window. She did the fastest job of pulling herself together I'd ever seen. And I went back to the body. On the way, I noticed a folded scrap of paper on the floor. It was a page torn out of a desk diary, but all that was written on it was the address of the unfinished house we were in. I looked down at what had once been Ross Gilbert's. Setup didn't make any sense. A victim of blackmail had been beaten up by a total stranger, and then, a little while later, murdered. Somebody had killed the goose that was laying the golden eggs, and it didn't figure in any direction. Well, I just about decided to go through his pockets when a sound from Corey changed my mind.
3: Marlo, come here, quick.
1: What is it, Corey?
3: There's someone out there. I saw a shadow move.
1: Get away from the window.
3: Marlo, there, running. What? It's a woman.
1: Yeah. And quite a woman. What do you know?
3: She's crossing the street now. Who is it, Marlo? Who is she?
1: Character as French as Milani's 1890. Only she's more like nitric acid than salad dressing, Corey. Her name is Nanette Lamarque.
3: She's getting in that car. Aren't you going to stop her?
1: No. I've got a line on Miss Lamarque. I can find her.
3: But she was hiding here. She could be the one who shot Ross, couldn't she?
1: Easily. In fact, right now, she's the odds-on favorite. But she's also cagey, and we'll have better luck if we get her on home ground where she'll talk. Besides, there's a big chunk of this business that doesn't follow.
3: What do you mean?
1: Well, look, the murder came out in reverse. Ross was paying off. So he should have been the killer instead of the corpse. Which means there's more than blackmail involved.
3: I don't know what you're talking about. All I know is he's dead, and that woman killed him.
1: Maybe. Come on, Corey, let's get out of here.
3: Where are we going?
1: Well, first you take me back to my car, and then I got a job for you to do.
3: What kind of a job?
1: Well, I found this page ripped out of a desk diary, probably Ross's. I want you to go through all his things and find that diary for me. There might be something else in it that'll give us a connection.
3: All right. Where are you going?
1: Gotta pay a call in Nanette. Only this time I'm bringing my own welcome mat. I think I'll need it. After Corey dropped me off, I called Lieutenant Ibarra at Homicide, reported the body, and then I got into my own car and drove out to Beverly Hills again, to the Camden Arms Court. Annette's bungalow had lights on. I parked down the street and made tracks back through the landscaping to a side window. Annette was playing pin-up girl on the arm of a divan. She watched someone pace back and forth across the room. When I got close enough to hear what was being said, that someone turned out to be Corey Gilbert's first husband, Emery Marsh.
10: People running around like chickens with their heads off. So Ross Gilbert was shot to death. But I've got to know the truth about one thing, Miss Lamarck. My entire life's work is at stake. Can't you understand?
13: Now, hide, Monsieur Marsh. Do not break out into tears, I will tell you. Lamarck is merely a private investigator I hired to locate Ross Gilbert for me. Now, are you happy?
10: No. Why did such a person have my telephone number? That's what I want to know. I'll be ruined if I'm involved in this mess. My reputation means everything to my business, and... Well, things aren't going too well just now. If I'm connected with a scandal, I'll be wiped out.
13: Well, stop worrying. I saw you with Ross Gilbert 3 or 4 times before he disappeared. So I gave your name to Plummer as a possible lead to Ross, that is all.
10: Why did you want to find Ross Gilbert?
13: That, mon ami, is none of your business. You found out what you wanted, so good night.
10: All right, I'll go. But can I count on you to keep my name out of this?
13: Listen, I am counting on me to keep my own name out of it. And I will be very busy doing that. Good night.
1: I plastered myself up against the side of the house and watched Emery Marsh leave. He looked anything but happy over the result of his interview with Nanette, but I figured I had the benefit of experience to work with and less to lose than he had. So I waited until he was out of sight, and then I stepped up to the door, braced myself, and tried my luck.
13: You again?
1: Yeah, and I want to talk to you.
13: Get your foot out of my door. Oh, get out of here. Get out.
1: Not until we've had a nice, quiet chat, Nanette, and I think we'll take up where Emery Marsh left off.
13: What? Look, just who exactly are you, Marlo?
1: Your boy Plummer and I are distant fraternity brothers, but there the similarity ends.
13: Just another chief private detective.
1: Ooh. Okay, baby, if that tough stuff's the only language you understand, we'll talk that.
13: Oh, stop it. Leave me alone.
1: Now get over there. Sit down.
13: Oh, you ape.
1: I'd be nice to me if I were you, Nanette. Because I just love to see a rope around that lovely neck of yours. And what's more, I can almost put one there. You're in a mess right up to your accent. So start making answers beautiful and keep them straight. First, why did you put Plummer on Ross Gilbert's trail?
13: Because he double-crossed me, that is why.
1: Double-crossed you? How?
13: He ran away from me. He was mine, all bought and paid for, you understand?
1: Not exactly.
13: When I met him, he was flat broke. I bought him every decent stitch of clothes that he had. Gave him everything he needed to be a gentleman because we were going to be married. And then he ran out on me and took everything with him that he could lay his hands on.
1: Go on.
13: Nobody does that to Nanette Lamarck. Nobody.
1: So you hired that licensed thug plumber to find him and beat him half to death, right?
13: Exactly.
1: Well, go ahead, baby. The story doesn't end there. Tell me the rest, the good part. About how you waited until Plummer got through with him, and then you went down to that unfinished blueprint out of House and Gardens and killed him.
13: No. No, that is not true. I did not do that. I could not.
1: It's no bigger lie than the rest of it. Where's that pearl handle 32 of yours, Nanette? And don't reach for it. Just tell me.
13: Do you want with
1: me? I want to see if it's been fired. Now, where is it?
14: Call it, Jack.
1: Oh, fine.
13: Plummer.
14: Miss Lamarck might not like for you to see her gun.
13: Oh, I thought you would never get here.
14: Who's this character, Miss Lamarck?
13: Another private detective. Marlowe by name.
14: No kidding. Well, we got a lot in common, haven't we, Jack?
1: Yes, yes. We've each got 2 arms and 2 legs. And the name is Phil.
14: Oh, that's the way it is, huh? Well, listen, Jack. You got no business here in the first place. For 2 cents, I'll chop you down.
1: You're even cheaper than I figured.
14: Why,
1: and you can put away that big, nasty gun, too, because I got you cold. That envelope you stuck in Annette's mailbox tonight had a slip of paper inside from one of your old clients.
14: Huh? What are you talking about?
1: Can't you guess? Hey, you want to see it?
14: Well, yeah. Let's have a look at that.
1: Okay. Take a good look. Come on, drop the gun, Plummer. Come on, drop it.
14: My arm!
1: All right, now, fold up. There's your bargain basement detective, Nanette. You didn't get your money's worth, did you? Now, shall we take a look at that pearl-handled gun of yours?
13: It is over there in my bag.
1: Thanks. Clip's full and it smells sure as gunpowder.
13: Of course not. I did not kill Ross. Why, I was not even inside of that building where he was.
1: Yeah, I know, but you... Wait a minute. Say that again.
13: I said I was never inside that unfinished house where he was found. When I drove up, you were already there, so I left.
1: Yeah, I know. And Plummer's gun is... fully loaded. Hasn't been fired either. Baby, you've just given me a great idea.
13: An idea? But I do not understand.
1: Never mind, I'll explain it to you later. And incidentally, you better be around. Right now, I've got to find out one more thing, and then maybe I'll put this whole shebang wide open.
2: Mr. Marlowe.
1: Good evening, Mr. Marsh. Lucky to find you still working, huh?
2: Late hours are a habit with me these days. Come in.
1: Thanks. Mr. Marsh, I've come back for that help you offered me earlier this evening.
2: I see. Well, the offer's still good.
1: Fine. I think your ex-wife, Corey, is lying to me. She claims you didn't know Ross Gilbert, that you only met him once at that party in Ensenada, but you did know him, didn't you?
2: Why, yes. As a matter of fact, I did get acquainted with Ross, slightly. We had dinner together a few times.
1: And you really did favor his marriage to Corey because it freed you automatically from that alimony load you were carrying.
2: That's correct, Marlowe, but I don't
1: And
2: see...
1: it's also correct, isn't it, that you couldn't afford to go to court to have your alimony reduced because that would let your snobbish clientele know you were going on the rocks.
2: Yes, that's also true.
1: And maybe it's true that you actually engineered the marriage and it backfired on you.
2: Very smart, Mr. Marlowe. Just keep your hands at your side. This might go off.
1: Yeah, oh, yes. Well, I expected a reaction, but not quite so soon.
2: Too bad. I'll trouble you for your gun, now that you've got it all figured out. Yes, Marlowe, I engineered that marriage. Corey was attracted to Gilbert, but he was broke. I knew that would scare Corey off if she found out.
1: So you and Corey made a deal, particularly with Ross. He wanted to marry Corey, you supplied the cash for his courtship, right?
2: Yes. Only he wouldn't stop there. He kept demanding more.
1: Sure, that figured from the start. Ross wasn't being blackmailed, he was the blackmailer himself, and that made you worse off than before, so you killed him.
2: You're so right, Mr. Marlowe. And remember, the price for two murders is the same as for one. So you've really left me no alternative.
13: I'll give you an alternative, what? Emery!
15: Corey!
13: One thing you didn't count on. I really loved Ross Gilbert.
1: Well, I guess that winds it up, Corey. Emery's in the hospital, and Nanette and Plummer are both in the clink.
3: Too bad I only hit Emery in the hand. I never could trust my aim. It's always been bad, in a lot of ways.
1: It was good enough tonight, baby. Lucky for me you showed up when you did. Say, what made you come to Marsh's place, anyway?
3: Well, that page from the desk diary paid off, Marlowe. Only we made a mistake.
1: No?
3: It didn't come from Ross's diary. It came from Emery's. I finally remembered his handwriting.
1: Mm-hmm.
3: Now, you tell me something, Marlowe.
1: Yeah?
3: How did you know Emery was guilty?
1: Oh. Well, he made the oldest slip in the book. When he was talking to Nanette, I overheard him say that Ross had been shot. Emery had no way of knowing that Gilbert was dead or how he'd been killed unless Nanette told him. And for a while, I thought she had, but then I found out that she couldn't have because she'd never been inside the house where we found Ross.
3: So it had to be Emery.
1: Sure.
3: I see. Well, Marlowe, what does a gal say at the end of a night like this? Thanks or something?
1: Just thanks will be enough. I gotta do my income tax. Can I give you a lift?
3: No. No, I'll walk a while. I've got some thinking to do about marksmanship. But call me sometime later on, will you? Just to see if I'm shooting in the right direction.
1: You can count on it, Corey.
3: Thanks. Good night, Phil.
1: I watched her for a moment as she walked down the street all by herself, deep in her own thoughts, and it looked to me like she was playing it strictly square. I almost wanted to follow her. The first time in a long time, I felt like I wanted to get to know a client better. But March 15th can slip up awfully fast, and that long form 1040 was still unfinished and waiting for me in my office. So I decided to go back and work on my income tax and play it strictly square, too. After all, that's really the easiest way in the long run. Yeah, I keep telling myself.

0: Adventures of Philip Marlowe, created by Raymond Chandler, stars Gerald Moore and is produced by Norman McDonnell. The script by Mel Donnelly, Robert Mitchell, and Gene Levitt was directed by Ralph Rose. Featured in the cast were Sylvia Sims, Lorette Philbrandt, Ken Harvey, and Paul Dubov. The special music was by Richard Orunt. This is Roy Rowan speaking for CBS, Jack Benny's new address, Sunday night on CBS, the Columbia Broadcasting System.
1: The Easy Mark from January 29, 1949. Sylvia Sims was also a jazz and cabaret singer and a stage and film actress. She was also married for a time to Brett Morrison, the last actor to voice LaMont Cranston on the long-running radio series The Shadow. He played that character for about a decade. While I mentioned that the literary character Philip Marlowe debuted in the 1939 Raymond Chandler novel The Big Sleep, he would also show up in later novels including Farewell My Lovely, The High Window, The Lady in the Lake, and The Long Goodbye, all of which were made into motion pictures. On the big screen, the most famous actor to play Marlowe was clearly Humphrey Bogart. In the 1946 Howard Hawks-directed adaptation of The Big Sleep, others to play Marlowe included Dick Powell, Robert Montgomery, George Montgomery, Elliot Gould, Robert Mitchum, and even Liam Neeson. Well, I'm your host, Greg Bell, and up next on When Radio Was Our Weekly Visit with Mary Foster, the editor's daughter, right after this break.
2: I am the Whistler, and I know many things, for I walk by night. 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
0: Kroger Bread, the brand new bread with a twist, brings you Mary Foster, the editor's daughter, transcribed. And now, Mary Foster, the editor's daughter. When we left the Fosters last time, Mary had told her stepson, Jimmy, that she would not go to New York to attend Jerry Dalton's wedding. Well, now, it's the following morning in the newspaper office of Henry Foster, Mary's father.
9: As we listen, Henry says...
10: You say you already told Jerry that you can't be with her.
11: Yes, dear, I went over to see her last night after you'd gone to bed. It was rather late, I know, but I wanted to get it off my mind.
10: Some disappointed, wasn't she?
11: Oh, she seemed disappointed, of course, but I think she understood. I didn't go into detail about why I couldn't go. That is to say, I didn't explain Jimmy's feelings against Jack Kelsey. I just said that I decided it wouldn't be fair to the children for me to leave them.
10: I guess that's all you needed to say. Well, by gracious, I'm mighty pleased you came to that decision, Mary. Mighty pleased. And honest now, don't you think you owed it to Jimmy?
11: Oh, yes, of course. And yet, Dad, there are times when I feel that children shouldn't be allowed to dictate the actions of their parents. Not that Jimmy did dictate exactly.
10: Oh, no, I wouldn't say he did. He just expressed a personal dislike of Kelsey. And he didn't express it till he was asked. Now, that's fair enough. Maybe it was an instinctive distrust of that fella. I don't know.
11: Almost seems like it, doesn't it?
10: And conversely, that means, I suppose, that you're going to stand up with Amelia.
11: Yes, I imagine I will. Although she made me pretty mad by her insistence that I be with her rather than Jerry.
10: Well, that's Amelia for you. She's just as contrary as they come. But at the same time, you know, you can't overlook her loyalty to this family. Oh, incidentally, here she comes now.
12: Mm. Well, having a conference, you two? You look as if you was.
11: More or less, Amelia.
10: Yeah, but we got room for one more in this particular conference, if you want to join us, Amelia.
12: Well, I don't know as I want to join you. That is to say, in a conference. Never was much on conferences myself. Who was it that said the best way to get nothing done was to hold a conference about it?
10: I don't know.
12: I would like to join you to... tell Mary how absolutely downright happy I am that she ain't going to go to New York.
11: Well, I finally decided that it was best for all concerned that I stay here, Amelia.
12: Oh, I'm so glad. Honestly, I don't know when I've been gladder about anything. You didn't really want to go anyway now, did you?
11: Well, to be perfectly truthful about it, yes, I did.
12: Oh, get out. You didn't. You know you didn't.
10: Now, hold on here, both of you. Don't go getting into any arguments about that. That won't get anybody anywhere at all.
11: We're not arguing, Dad. Amelia merely asked me a question, and I answered it.
12: And six live, no. Oh, but Mary, I am awful glad, because now you're going to be able to stand up with me when I marry my darling Tom. Oh, just think, only 4 more days, and I'll be Mrs. Thomas Daggett. Oh, ain't it wonderful? Ain't it wonderful, though? Say, he ain't escaped, has he?
10: Escaped? No, escaped, of course not. What in blazes are you talking about? He's out in the shop right now.
12: Oh, I didn't hear anything out there, so I wondered. Of course, I know how fond Tom is of me. He's proved that in the past with all the poetry he's written me. And you know, Mary, I've saved every single one of those poems. I'm going to make a scrapbook out of them, so Tom and I can look them over in the years to come. But the fact remains that that man is leery of marriage.
11: Well, I wouldn't worry too much about it if I were you, Amelia. If he is leery, he's not too much unlike other men. And I think you'll find he'll be on hand for the wedding on Friday.
12: Oh, well, he better be. You're going to be there, too, ain't you, Mary?
11: Yes, I'll be there.
12: And you, too, Mr. Foster?
10: Oh, yes, I'll be there. According to Tom, I will, anyway, inasmuch as I got to stand up with him.
12: Well, that's lovely. That's just... lovely. Excuse me for a minute.
13: Time for a short break on Mary Foster, the editor's daughter. We'll be right back.
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12: Excuse me for a minute. I just got to go out and see my darling Tom. Hello, Lambikins.
17: Hi.
12: Oh, for the land's sakes. Is that all you can say? Just plain hi? Ain't you got even one teeny-weeny little spark of romance in your soul on a lovely day like this?
17: No.
12: Well, you ought to be ashamed of yourself for saying that you ain't. That's all I got to say. Can't you even call me darling?
17: Now you hark to me, Amelia. I ain't what you might call a sentimental man, and you might just as well get that through your head now as later.
12: Oh, don't you tell me that you ain't sentimental. After all those poems...
17: Wasn't any sentiment in them poems. Just plain rhyme.
12: Call me darling. Go on now. Call me darling.
17: Oh, all right. Darling.
12: Well, at least you said it. I suppose that's something. At least as a starter. Just think, 4 more days and we'll be married, Tommy.
17: Don't call me Tommy.
12: What's the matter with that? I like it. Tommy? Oh, I think it's real cute.
17: Amelia, you and I might as well have an understanding right here and now. There's some things I'll stand for and some I won't. And Tommy's one I won't.
12: All right, all right. Land sakes, you don't have to get mad about it.
17: Well, I just want it understood.
12: Well, I understand. Now, don't get in such a pet over nothing at all.
17: Well, gee whiz.
12: Now, Tom, in regard to our wedding, I've been thinking, Mr. Foster's already said that he'll give us a few days off. Now, the plan calls for us to be married at my house at high noon. Do you suppose that by driving awful hard, we could make Niagara Falls by evening?
17: Make... Niagara Falls?
12: Yeah.
17: What in thunder are you talking about, woman?
12: Well, I'm talking about Niagara Falls, of course. I've never been there, and I've always wanted to go there. And it's customary for lots and lots of brides and grooms to go to Niagara Falls.
17: Oh, thunderation and blue blazes. Quit it, will you?
12: Quit what?
17: Quit talking about going to Niagara Falls. I ain't got any more intention of going to Niagara Falls than I have of going to Singapore.
12: Oh, but Tom, it's such a lovely place to spend a honeymoon, they say.
17: Nothing doing.
12: Ah, Tommy, please.
17: Don't call me Tommy! Now look here, Amelia, we better understand once and for all what's gonna be what. We not only ain't going to Niagara Falls or any honeymoon, we ain't going anywhere. In the first place, I don't want to go anywhere. In the second place, I promised Jimmy I'd take him fishing. Starting at 12:30 Friday.
12: What? What did you say?
17: You heard me, didn't you?
12: You promised Jimmy you'd take him fishing at 12:30 Friday?
17: Yeah.
12: This coming Friday?
17: Yeah.
12: But that's right after our wedding. The ceremony will barely be over by 12:30.
17: Yeah.
12: You think you're going to get away with that, Tom Daggett? You're just plain crazy. Now I'm going to tell you what you can do, and you're going to do it, too. You can march your boots right over to Jimmy Lord and tell him that you made a mistake when you said you would take him fishing this Friday. You can tell him that you got your Fridays mixed and that maybe you can take him fishing the following Friday, but not this coming one.
17: Oh, now look, Amelia.
12: Oh, look, nothing.
17: But I promised the boy. You wouldn't want me to go breaking my promise to a little fellow such as he is, would you?
12: You also promised me, and that promise comes first.
17: But
12: the idea, taking the vows of holy matrimony and then expecting to go fishing right away. Why, I never heard of such a thing in all my born days. I want you to go right straight to Jimmy and explain to him how it is before I get back from down street.
17: Starting right in already to be the boss, is she? Well, I'll show her what's what. And show her quick. Henry!
18: Yeah, what is it?
17: Can you come out here for a minute?
18: Yeah, I guess so. What's on your mind, Tom?
17: I want you to sit down for a few minutes, Henry, so as we can talk things over. I swear already, before we've even married, Amelia's looming up as something of a problem.
10: Oh, seems to me Amelia was kind of blazing-eyed when she went through the office just a couple of minutes ago. You have a difference of opinion with her, did you?
17: I guess you could call it that, Henry. Yep. I guess in all honesty, you could call it just that. In a word, Amelia's showing domineering tendencies already. And I ain't going to stand for it.
10: Oh, well, I'm mighty sorry to hear that, Tom. But I guess that's a matter for you and Amelia to settle between the two of you. I don't see as I can help you much with that problem.
17: You know what she wants me to do?
10: What's that?
17: She wants me to go to Jimmy and tell the youngster I can't take him fishing next Friday afternoon after I promised him I would.
10: Wait a minute. Ain't that your wedding afternoon, Tom?
17: Yeah. What of it? I don't see as that's got anything to do with it.
10: Well, now, maybe you don't, but you see, Tom, women are likely to set quite a bit of store by such things as that. Amelia sort of feels, I imagine, that she's got the first call on your time after the ceremony. And in tradition, I guess maybe she has.
17: I ain't gonna break my promise to Jimmy.
10: Well, now, there again, that's between you and Amelia, but I guess perhaps if you could make Jimmy understand, if we explained to him how it was, why, it would be all right. I will go so far as to say this, Tom, I really think Amelia's got a point this time.
17: Oh, well, I suppose when all's said and done, she really has it, that. But the crux of the matter is that I ain't so sure this marriage is going to work out to be successful after all, inasmuch as Amelia's showing every evidence that she wants to be the boss.
10: But...
17: Now, look, Henry, don't you suppose that maybe between the two of us, we could persuade Amelia to postpone this marriage for another month so as we could think it over so as to be sure we're on the right track, huh?
10: Between the two of us?
17: Uh-huh.
10: Just who do you mean by the two of us?
17: Well, why, you and me.
10: No, I don't suppose so. I don't suppose anything of the kind. How many times have I got to tell you, Tom, that I ain't going to try to mix up in your and Amelia affairs anymore, even one single little bit?
17: Well, you'd help a feller out, wouldn't you?
10: No, sir, not in a case like this.
17: Not even a feller who's getting scared?
10: No, sir, I'm sorry for you, Tom, but you've made your decision. Now you got to abide by it. If there's anything else I could do for you, why, I'd gladly do it. You know that. But in this matter, no, I can't offer even one word of advice.
17: Well, very well, then. That leaves me just one alternative. Just one.
19: Is Tom serious when he tells Henry about his one alternative? And what could that alternative be? Perhaps we'll hear more about this next time. Now, in just a moment, Henry Foster will be back with one of his sage comments. Now, Henry Foster.
10: Well, sir, politics is quite a game, ain't it? It's quite a game. I was thinking about politics the other day, and this thought occurred to me. The cheaper the politician, the more he costs the country. Yeah. See you soon. Bye.
19: Be sure to listen again tomorrow at the same time for another transcribed chapter of Mary Foster, the Editor's Daughter.
1: From the late 1940s, that indeed was Mary Foster, the Editor's Daughter. 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I'm Greg Bell, and earlier we had an episode of The Adventures of Philip Marlowe. It was co-written by Gene Levitt. Well, he went on to write for television from the 1950s into the 1980s. Levitt also created and wrote more than 150 episodes for a very popular and often star-studded TV program, which originally played from 1977 until 1984, and served as sort of a companion program to The Love Boat. Can you name it? I'll have the answer and then wrap up when radio was right after this break.
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1: NBC News Radio, I'm Tammy Trujillo. NBC News projects Republican Senator Darlene Graham will face Congressman Ralph Norman in a South Carolina Republican Senate primary runoff. Scott Carr has details.
2: Most importantly, I want to thank the Republican voters of South Carolina for having confidence in me.
3: Darlene Graham was appointed to the seat after the passing of her brother, Senator Lindsey Graham. She has the backing of President Trump.
2: I look forward to the next 2 weeks, meeting with you, listening to your concerns, and telling you more about me and my conservative values.
3: NBC projects neither Graham or Norman will have the necessary 50% plus one vote to avoid a party runoff. That's set for August 25th. I'm Scott Carr.
1: Destructive storms that stretch hundreds of miles are pummeling parts of the Midwest and Ohio Valley again tonight. A level 3 out of 5 severe storm risk is covering portions of the region, including cities like Chicago, Indianapolis, and Columbus, Ohio. Hundreds of thousands of people are without power across Ohio, Illinois, and Indiana, with numbers expected to go up as storms packing 90 to 100 mile per hour winds move across the region. The White House has lifted the ban on TikTok on federal government devices. The move follows a Justice Department opinion finding that employees can legally download TikTok under the platform's new U.S. joint venture, which is majority owned by American investors. TikTok's Chinese parent company, ByteDance, retains a 19.9% stake, while Oracle, Silver Lake, and MGX each hold 15%. The arrangement is the latest in an effort to keep TikTok available in the U.S. Tuesday was the second day of jury selection in the Tupac Shakur murder trial in Las Vegas. Dwayne Davis is accused of orchestrating the 1996 murder of the rapper. He faces life in prison without parole if convicted. The process is expected to last through Friday with opening statements on Monday. 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
5: This is Eric Reiner with a quick look at our KIXI weather outlook. We'll see mostly clear skies through the night and a low around 57. Mostly sunny again for Wednesday with a high near 75. Mostly sunny Thursday, high near 79. Friday, mostly sunny again with a high near 81. Looking at a partly sunny weekend with highs near 80.
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1: NBC News Radio, I'm Tammy Trujillo. There's a tight race in Wisconsin in the Democratic primary for the state's next governor. Democratic Socialist Francesca Hong is running neck and neck with moderate David Crowley as of late Tuesday. Votes are still being counted in Milwaukee, where election officials say results are being delayed because of some missing USB sticks. Milwaukee Election Director Paulina Gutierrez says 5 of the 9 flash drives need to be re-downloaded because of human error and that nearly 15,000 ballots have yet to be counted. At least 3 people are dead after dangerous storms swept across the Midwest Tuesday. 2 of the deaths were in Indiana. A 4-year-old boy killed when a tree fell on his home, and another person killed in a house explosion believed to be storm-related. The 3rd death was reported in Ohio. President Trump says that the Secret Service directed last month's undisclosed plan to move him off Air Force One and onto a separate military aircraft. Mark Mayfield has details.
2: Speaking to reporters Tuesday, Trump said it was the Secret Service's decision.
3: It's only up to Secret Service. I just follow what they'd like to do. So I go by Secret Service and the military.
2: The Washington Post, citing an official and reviewed material, says President Trump used an airport catering truck as cover to secretly board the smaller plane while leaving from the summit in Turkey. Trump had arrived in Ankara on July the 8th aboard a new 747-8 donated by Qatar. The decision to switch planes was made after what intelligence officials described as a credible Iranian threat against the president. I'm Mark Mayfield.
1: 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Profiles with the labels will be excluded from being recommended to Spotify users through its algorithm. Spotify will allow artists to disclose their profile with the label, but for those who don't, the platform's moderators will do it themselves after reviewing them. 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
5: Hey, more clouds out there, but still some sunshine, slightly milder temperatures, high temperatures in the 60s to mid-70s around the Sound. We'll have a few mountain thunderstorms developing a little bit later on today and into the afternoon hours. They should stay in the higher elevations. And once we get into late this afternoon and especially tonight and Thursday, some wildfire smoke could come back in western Washington. Air quality should be mild.
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1: I remember my first love affair. Somehow another the whole darn thing went wrong. But my mama had some great advice, so I thought I'd put it in the words of this song.

0: This might be the most surprising statistic I've shared in decades of doing local news. More than 75% of commuters will be involved in a car accident at some point. J.P. Pendergast of Pendergast Law with more.
1: What makes it more surprising? The average person will be involved in 3 to 4 collisions in their lifetime.
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1: NBC News Radio, I'm Mark Mayfield. NBC News is projecting Milwaukee County Executive David Crowley has narrowly defeated State Representative Francesca Hong in Wisconsin's closely watched Democratic primary for governor. The Milwaukee County clerk mentioned late last night that there were some issues with the downloading of absentee ballots, which led to a delay in the final count. It now appears that Crowley has beaten the Democratic Socialist, who was surging in the polls, securing the win over Hong by the slimmest of margins, 39.8% to 39.4% at last check. President Trump is commenting on his departure from a NATO summit last month, where he secretly boarded a smaller U.S. military aircraft while an older Air Force One served as a decoy. Speaking to reporters Tuesday, Trump said it was the Secret Service's decision.
2: It's only up to Secret Service. I just follow what they'd like to do. So I go by Secret Service and the military.
1: The Washington Post, citing an official and reviewed material, says President Trump used an airport catering truck as cover to secretly board the smaller plane while leaving from the summit in Turkey. The decision to switch planes was made after what intelligence officials described as a credible Iranian threat against the president. The man accused of killing UnitedHealthcare CEO Brian Thompson was in a Manhattan state court yesterday, ahead of the start of his trial next month. Scott Pringle reports.
3: Lawyers for Luigi Mangione are trying to get permission for a live broadcast of his trial. They want an overflow courtroom for more people to have access to it. Prosecutors are concerned, though, that Mangione supporters will try and intimidate witnesses and jurors. Mangione's state murder trial is scheduled to start September 8th, then he'll have a federal trial next year. Mangione's pleaded not guilty to murder and other charges. He's accused of shooting Thompson outside a Midtown hotel in 2024. In New York, I'm Scott Pringle.
1: And $1 billion is up for grabs in Wednesday's Powerball drawing. 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
8: Hey, more clouds out there, but still some sunshine, slightly milder temperatures, high temperatures in the 60s to mid-70s around the Sound. We'll have a few mountain thunderstorms developing a little bit later on today and into the afternoon hours. They should stay in the higher elevations. And once we get into late this afternoon, and especially tonight and Thursday, some wildfire smoke could come back in western Washington. Air quality should be moderate.
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1: Lead over Hong. Crowley will now face Republican Tom Tiffany in the November general election. Crowley's a Milwaukee County executive who had the backing of retiring Governor Tony Evers, who had argued that Crowley offered the best chance of delivering in November. I'm Tammy Trujillo.
2: President Trump is commenting on his departure from a NATO summit last month where he secretly boarded a smaller U.S. military aircraft while an older Air Force One served as a decoy. Speaking to reporters Tuesday, Trump said it was the Secret Service's decision.
3: It's only up to the Secret Service. I just follow what they'd like to do. So I go by Secret Service and the military.
2: The Washington Post, citing an official and reviewed material, says President Trump used an airport catering truck as cover to secretly board the smaller plane while leaving from the summit in Turkey. Trump had arrived in Ankara on July 8th aboard a new Boeing 747-8 donated by Qatar. The decision to switch planes was made after what intelligence officials described as a credible Iranian threat against the president. At least 3 people are dead after dangerous storm swept the Midwest Tuesday. More from Mark Mayfield.
4: 2 of the deaths were in Indiana. A 4-year-old boy was killed when a tree fell on his home in Jennings County. And another person was killed in a house explosion believed to be storm-related. Another person died in Ohio. Also in Ohio, in Grafton, 16 people were struck by lightning at a prison and taken to local hospitals.
2: Michael Kastner, NBC News Radio.
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7: 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Are there smooth, mellow sounds? Check. Are there falsetto voices flinging? Check. And you don't even need to ask. There are saxophones present at no extra charge. It's Saturday Night Soundwaves, and it's the more easy rock sounds of KIXI, hosted by me, Seth Thompson. Join me, won't you? I'll be sure to set the mood every Saturday at 5 p.m.
8: Hey, more clouds out there, but still some sunshine, slightly milder temperatures, high temperatures in the 60s to mid-70s around the sound. We'll have a few mountain thunderstorms developing a little bit later on today and into the afternoon hours. They should stay in the higher elevations. And once we get into late this afternoon, and especially tonight and Thursday, some wildfire smoke could come back in western Washington. Air quality should be mild.
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1: 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At least three people are dead after violent storms hit the Midwest Tuesday.
2: Wow, these are some winds. They're stuck everywhere. Oh my God, there it goes,
1: Two of the deaths were in Indiana, a four-year-old boy killed when a tree fell on his home in Jennings County, and another person killed in a house explosion believed to be storm-related. Another person died in Ohio. Also in Ohio, in Grafton, 16 people were struck by lightning at a prison and taken to local hospitals. The favorite to win Wisconsin's Democratic primary for governor is lost in an upset. Democratic Socialist Francesca Hong was favored to win Tuesday's race, but she's been narrowly defeated by moderate Democrat David Crowley. Hong spoke to supporters last night.
3: We fought through this primary because Wisconsinites have rejected the politics of fear, of apathy, and division.
1: Crowley will now face Republican Tom Tiffany in the November general election. Crowley is a Milwaukee County executive who had the backing of retiring Governor Tony Evers, who had argued that Crowley offered the best chance of delivering in November. Retired Marine Robert Gilman is back on U.S. soil after being released from custody in Russia. More from Mark Mayfield.
4: Gilman had been in Russian custody since 2022 after being arrested for allegedly kicking a police officer while drunk. President Trump said Russia agreed to release Gilman after his discussions with President Vladimir Putin. The Russian leader reportedly cited humanitarian issues for the reason behind the release. Gilman landed just outside of Washington, D.C. Tuesday night, with U.S. Envoy Steve Witkoff writing on X that he had the profound privilege of welcoming home a patriot.
1: Stock futures are inching higher ahead of today's big inflation report. Michael Kastner, NBC News Radio.
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7: Hey, more clouds out there, but still some sunshine, slightly milder temperatures, high temperatures in the 60s to mid-70s around the sound. We'll have a few mountain thunderstorms developing a little bit later on today and into the afternoon hours. They should stay in the higher elevations. And once we get into late this afternoon, and especially tonight and Thursday, some wildfire smoke could come back in western Washington. Air quality should be mild.
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2: NBC News Radio, I'm Michael Kastner. The favorite to win Wisconsin's Democratic primary for state governor is lost in an upset. More from Tammy Trujillo.
3: Democratic Socialist Francesca Hong was favored to win Tuesday's race, but multiple outlets are now projecting that she's been narrowly defeated by moderate Democrat David Crowley. The latest polls give Crowley a 3,000-vote lead over Hong. Crowley will now face Republican Tom Tiffany in the November general election. Crowley's a Milwaukee County executive who had the backing of retiring Governor Tony Evers, who had argued that Crowley offered the best chance of delivering in November. I'm Tammy Trujillo.
2: In another hot race, late Senator Lindsey Graham's sister, Republican Darlene Graham, will face Congressman Ralph Norman in South Carolina's Republican Senate primary runoff after neither candidate got the necessary 50% plus one vote to avoid a runoff. Graham has the backing of President Trump. At least three people are dead, two in Indiana and one in Ohio, after the Midwest was pummeled by storms on Tuesday. The National Weather Service confirmed three tornadoes touched down near Chicago yesterday. Marine veteran Robert Gilman is back on U.S. soil after being released from custody in Russia. Nick Harper reports Gilman had been held since 2022 when he was arrested for allegedly kicking a police officer while drunk.
4: Gilman is now receiving necessary medical treatment in the United States. The State Department also says that President Trump will not stop until all unjustly detained Americans are home, including one other detainee in Russia, Stephen Hubbard.
2: President Trump says Russia agreed to release Gilman after his discussions with President Vladimir Putin. The Russian leader reportedly cited humanitarian reasons for the release. Gilman landed just outside of Washington last night. Michael Kastner, NBC News Radio.
5: This is a Bloomberg Money Minute. Eli Lilly is cracking down on the booming black market for the experimental weight loss drug retatrutide. Lilly says knockoff versions are being sold online and at wellness clinics, even though the drug isn't approved anywhere in the world. The pharma giant is planning to file lawsuits against businesses that sell these products illegally. On the radar for investors, July's consumer price data is out this morning, and the inflation report will go a long way towards shaping the Federal Reserve's next move. A hotter-than-expected print could sharply boost the chances of an interest rate hike, while another soft reading would give policymakers room to keep waiting. S&P futures are heading for a higher open. And luxury fashion is getting a makeover as the resale clothing market has grown to an estimated $289 billion this year, according to ThredUp. That's more than twice its value 5 years ago. To put it in perspective, you can add up the revenue of the biggest luxury companies in the world and not even come close. Courtney Donahoe, Bloomberg Radio.
6: 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I'm the kind of music obsessive that loves to know the backstories behind the classic hits that we play here on Kixie, and I'll be bringing some of that knowledge to the show, but leaving plenty of time to pack in the hits. So tune in Monday through Friday from 8 p.m. to 11 p.m.
7: Hey, more clouds out there, but still some sunshine, slightly milder temperatures, high temperatures in the 60s to mid-70s around the Sound. We'll have a few mountain thunderstorms developing a little bit later on today and into the afternoon hours. They should stay in the higher elevations. And once we get into late this afternoon, and especially tonight and Thursday, some wildfire smoke could come back in western Washington. 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
1: Good morning, everybody. Things are still looking pretty clear so far on the roads out there. Your travel times are looking nice and smooth. Everett to Seattle, 33 minutes. 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Tacoma into Seattle, a 42-minute drive. Renton to Bellevue, 15 minutes. Seattle to Bellevue on I-90, just 13 minutes right now. Now is really the time to drive around. There's not a lot going on yet.
2: NBC News Radio, I'm Michael Kastner. The favorite to win Wisconsin's Democratic primary for state governor has lost in an upset. Democratic Socialist Francesca Hong was favored to win Tuesday's race, but was narrowly defeated by moderate Democrat David Crowley. In Minnesota,

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1: Mail. The order, signed in March, gives states 60 days before the midterm elections to provide a list of eligible voters, or the Postal Service would not accept their mail-in votes. Veteran Marine Robert Gilman is back on U.S. soil after being released from custody in Russia. Gilman had been in Russian custody since 2022 after being arrested for allegedly kicking a police officer while drunk. Protesters want the Trump administration to end the ongoing deployment of National Guard troops in Washington, D.C. More from Mark Mayfield.
2: Opponents rallied near the White House yesterday on the first anniversary of Trump's federal law enforcement surge in the district. The group Free D.C. organized the protest as part of its ongoing push to increase D.C. home rule. The city sued the Trump administration over the deployment, and the case is currently under review by a federal appeals court.
1: Michael Kastner, NBC News Radio.
3: 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High house prices and mortgage rates are keeping buyers on the sidelines. Sales of previously owned homes fell 1.7% in July to the slowest pace in 3 months. Meantime, the median home price hit a record of a little more than $434,000 last month. The resale market has been stuck at roughly 4 million home sales a year since late 2022, with buyers still waiting for a reason to jump back in. Checking on the market, stock futures are looking at gains on the back of tech shares. Artificial intelligence infrastructure firms CoreWeave and Supermicro Devices are out with earnings that topped Wall Street expectations. And a new genre of fiction has taken the book publishing industry by storm, a combination of romance and fantasy. Romanticy transports readers to magical worlds filled with sweeping love stories and steamy chemistry. Last year, Romanticy raked in almost $1 billion in sales in the U.S. That's a 7% increase from a year earlier, according to Circana. Courtney Donahoe, Bloomberg Radio.
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10: Hey, more clouds out there, but still some sunshine, slightly milder temperatures, high temperatures in the 60s to mid-70s around the Sound. We'll have a few mountain thunderstorms developing a little bit later on today and into the afternoon hours. They should stay in the higher elevations. And once we get into late this afternoon, and especially tonight and Thursday, some wildfire smoke could come back in western Washington. Air quality should be mild.
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1: Hey, good morning, everybody. I would like to start the show today by saying thank you to the cop who was behind me on 405 on the way here. Because he was definitely trying to tell me something over his loudspeaker. I could not hear a single word he was saying. I was so confused. I was really worried I did something wrong. And I was like thinking, okay, just pull me over if I did something wrong, man. But then he drives past me. He looks over at me. He just shrugs his shoulders. And somehow I immediately knew it was my headlights. And so I quickly turned my headlights on. I looked over at him. I gave him a thumbs up. He gave me a thumbs up. And that was that. So thank you, officer, for not pulling me over at 5:30 in the morning, but also for letting me know that my headlights were not on. So this is your reminder to check your headlights before you hit the road this morning. The sun is coming out, but it's always good to have the headlights on. You know, it just provides a little more visibility. My emotional and brain headlights are certainly on now. I think that was part of it. I was still a little bit asleep. But we're getting the morning going. Our headlights are on, and we've got retro hits coming your way. So stay tuned.

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2: It's looking like things are picking up here on I-5 southbound, just north of State Route 548. A collision there blocking the left lane and shoulder. On 405 northbound at Sunset Boulevard, a collision there is blocking the left lane. And another collision on 405 northbound at State Route 522 has the right lane blocked. So 405 northbound is going to be a little extra slow right now. Everett down to Seattle, 48 minutes. Linwood to Bellevue, 35. Tacoma to Seattle, a 49-minute drive. And Renton to Bellevue, a smooth 18 minutes.

Dolly Parton once again here on AM 880 KIXI. I'm Laura Dawn hanging out with you this morning while Benny is gone. He's not gone forever. Don't worry, just a couple more days. So this morning, I took a morning shower for the first time in a really long time. I've become a night shower person over the last, 10 years. I think it started because I feel like I have to be clean before I get into my bed. Or maybe it comes from working in restaurants for so long. When you get home late at night and you feel gross from working in the restaurant, like food stuff, and then the first thing you want to do when you get home is to shower. It just becomes part of your nighttime routine. But this morning, I took a shower before I started my day. And it felt amazing. So now I'm like, maybe I've been doing this all wrong. Maybe I'm a morning shower person. I just didn't even know it. So I want to know, are you a morning shower person or a night shower person? And have you ever randomly switched it up and realized you actually liked the other way better? That's what I'm thinking about this morning. Really deep, really important stuff here on KIXI.

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5: So I have a good friend who has a one-year-old little boy, and we got to catch up yesterday. She was telling me that watching him roll around and navigate the world is basically like taking care of a tiny drunk person, which I thought was pretty funny and pretty accurate. But it got me thinking about how wild it is watching a little human experience everything for the first time. This kid doesn't even know all the colors yet. There are colors he hasn't even seen. Foods he hasn't tasted, songs he hasn't heard, places he's never been. It is literally his first time on Earth. It's his first time doing everything. Everything is brand new, and I just think that's such a wild thing to get to watch. It was kind of blowing my mind. These tiny little humans experiencing the world for the very first time. It reminds you that even though you get used to life, there's a lot of magic to be had. And there's a lot of good times to let roll.

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1: Things are picking up. Here's a couple things to watch for on your morning commute. On the I-5 northbound on-ramp from South Swift Avenue, an incident there partially blocking the right lane. Traffic moving slowly there. On I-5 northbound just north of South Spokane Street, a disabled vehicle there partially blocking the right lane, not slowing things down too badly. Just something to be aware of. Travel times are looking pretty good. Everett to Seattle, 40 minutes. Federal Way to Bellevue, 45. SeaTac up to Seattle, 17 minutes. And Renton to Seattle, an 18-minute drive.
2: NBC News Radio, I'm Michael Kastner. The favorite to win Wisconsin's Democratic primary for governor has lost in an upset. Democratic Socialist Francesca Hong was favored to win Tuesday's race, but she's been narrowly defeated by moderate Democrat David Crowley.

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1: Inflation rose from June to July, but numbers out today from the Bureau of Labor Statistics are basically in line with what most analysts had been expecting. The Consumer Price Index shows inflation rose 0.1% for the time period, while it fell a bit year over year from 3.5% to 3.4%. Investopedia's Caleb Silver.
2: Yeah, we're kind of stuck here in this range, right? 3 to 3.5%, but it feels higher if you're out there shopping every week for your family. Yeah. And if you look at things like food prices away from home, but then you stretch it out and you think about how much things have increased in the past year. I'm looking at airline fares up 25% in the past year.
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3: This is a Bloomberg Money Minute. Some positivity in the air on Wall Street after underlying core U.S. inflation was subdued in July. The Consumer Price Index, excluding food and energy, increasing 0.2% from a month earlier and 2.5% from a year earlier, matching the slowest pace since March of 2021. Reports suggest the impact of the energy price shock from the Iran war continued to fade last month. That could give the Fed more ammunition not to raise interest rates anytime soon, something investors like. Eli Lilly increasing efforts to combat the black market for retatrutide, that's that experimental weight loss drug, by filing lawsuits against U.S. businesses that sell the drug illegally. And we've been talking about inflation, new policy to fight grade inflation, sending shockwaves through the Harvard community. The new policy starting next fall at the university, no more than 20% of a class plus four more students can receive an A grade. Students rethinking their course selections, and professors are planning how they'll differentiate good from great work. Denise Pellegrini, Bloomberg Radio.
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7: Hey, more clouds out there, but still some sunshine, slightly milder temperatures, high temperatures in the 60s to mid-70s around the Sound. We'll have a few mountain thunderstorms developing a little bit later on today and into the afternoon hours. They should stay in the higher elevations. And once we get into late this afternoon, and especially tonight and Thursday, some wildfire smoke could come back in western Washington. Air quality should be mild.
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9: 7 a.m., I'm seeing more cars on the road, more sunshine coming through the windows. Things are officially rolling. It's Wednesday. We're halfway through the week. It's been a pretty good one so far for me. But if you're already wishing it was Friday, hang in there. It's coming. Before you know it, you'll be out enjoying this beautiful Seattle summer we've got going on. If you're just joining us, I'm Laura Dawn here filling in for Benny this week. I'm setting you up with traffic, weather, and some incredible music to make sure your day gets started with a bang, because I really want you to feel confident that you're going to have a good day. So we're going to keep the music going, keep the morning moving, and get you through this Wednesday right here on AM 880 KIXI.

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1: One thing I love about old radio is that the DJ was part of the experience. You didn't just press play on a song. There was somebody talking to you, introducing it, giving you a little bit of context, maybe telling you what was happening around town. For example, I saw a poster for an event going on this weekend in Seattle called the Dead Band Yard Sale. Apparently, it's a one-of-a-kind event that gives PNW bands who have broken up a chance to reconnect with fans, sell records, t-shirts, and other merchandise one last time. It's at a bar called Slim's Last Chance, which I had also never heard of, and it sounds so cool. I wonder what bands are going to be there. It's so funny how you can grow up in Seattle and still be constantly discovering places and events that you've never heard of.

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2: Couple of things in Seattle right now. Roadwork on South Holgate Street is blocking all eastbound and westbound lanes between 1st Avenue South and 4th Avenue South, so use an alternate route between those streets. There's also a new collision at Boren Avenue and James Street blocking the right northbound lane. Travel times are getting a bit heavier. Everett to Seattle is up to an hour. Linwood to Bellevue, 46 minutes with heavy slowdowns through Bothell. Tacoma to Seattle, about an hour, and Renton to Bellevue, a 23-minute drive.

Before you could just send somebody a direct message, a Facebook Messenger message, a text message, if you wanted to request a song on the radio, you had to actually call the station, which you actually could do with Kixie here if you wanted. I just found out yesterday that we, in fact, do have a call line. It sends you right to a voicemail, but we get those voicemails almost instantly. So if you have a song you'd like to hear, you can call 866-880-KIXI, or even if you just want to tell me something that is making you happy today, I would love to hear that at 866-880-5494.

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1: An earlier collision near the Albro Place on-ramp to northbound I-5 is still causing delays, with traffic coming up from Federal Way taking about 53 minutes to get into Seattle. Everett to Seattle, about an hour. Linwood to Bellevue is a 46-minute drive with heavy slowdowns continuing through Bothell and Woodinville. And Kent to Bellevue, about 45 minutes with most of that slowdown on northbound 167.
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3: NBC News Radio, I'm Michael Kastner. Inflation is up, but basically in line with what most analysts were expecting. The Consumer Price Index for last month shows inflation rose 0.1% from June to July, while it fell a bit year over year from 3.5% to 3.4%. The report is a favorite of the Fed's when it comes to determining interest rates. A Democratic Socialist candidate for Wisconsin governor will not be moving on to November's election after being upset in the primary last night. Milwaukee County Executive David Crowley defeated Democratic Socialist Francesca Hong in the state's Democratic primary, and Republican Senator Darlene Graham will face Congressman Ralph Norman in South Carolina's Republican Senate primary runoff. Graham spoke to her supporters after she advanced.
4: Most importantly, I want to thank the Republican voters of South Carolina for having confidence in me. I look forward to the next 2 weeks meeting with you, listening to your concerns, and telling you more about me and my conservative values.
3: Neither candidate succeeded in getting the necessary 50% plus one vote to avoid a runoff. The Republican runoff election is set for August 25th. Severe storms in the Midwest yesterday are being blamed for at least three deaths. Two of the deaths were in Indiana, a four-year-old boy killed when a tree fell on his home in Jennings County, and another person killed in a house explosion believed to be storm-related. Another person died in Ohio. Meteorologist Angie Lastman says the Midwest isn't out of the woods yet.
5: 16 million people, parts of the plains stretching across the Midwest, down through the Ohio Valley. We've got Evansville, St. Louis, Des Moines, all included in that. It's the wind gusts and the hail that we're most concerned about. But of course, an isolated tornado, not out of the question.
3: Michael Kastner, NBC News Radio.
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4: On this Wednesday, more clouds out there, but still some sunshine, slightly milder temperatures, high temperatures in the 60s to mid-70s around the Sound. We'll have a few mountain thunderstorms developing a little bit later on today and into the afternoon hours. They should stay in the higher elevations. And once we get into late this afternoon, and especially tonight and Thursday, some wildfire smoke could come back in western Washington. Air quality should be moderate. From the Cairo 7 Pinpoint Weather Center, I'm Chief Meteorologist Morgan Palmer, and that's your latest Kixie forecast.
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7: 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We are having a beautiful morning here in Seattle. The sun is out, but it's not too intense. We've got some nice, cute clouds in the sky. It's quite nice. If you're just joining us, good morning. I hope you slept well. You get that coffee brewing and stretch your legs, and I've got the morning playlist covered. Sound good?

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One thing kids today will never experience is calling somebody and getting a busy signal. That's it. You don't get to talk to them. You don't get a text saying they're busy. You just get that horrible little sound and have to try again later. That's not something you're going to hear if you call Kixie's phone line, however. You're going to hear Seth's voicemail box message before you're able to leave your voicemail, which is definitely a much nicer sound. I would love to hear if there is a song you'd like to hear on Kixie. It's going to be 866-880-KIXI. Give us a call. Leave us a voicemail. You could also just call to say something that's making you happy, something you're grateful for, something funny, anything you'd like. 866-880-KIXI.

0: 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Come on, we know you have friends.
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10: A couple new issues to watch out for on northbound I-5 at 188th Street in SeaTac. A disabled vehicle there on the left shoulder. On State Route 530 westbound to I-5 South, a collision there blocking the left turn lane, definitely slowing things down through that area. Travel times are getting a little heavier. Everett to Seattle, 1 hour and 6 minutes. Federal Way up to Seattle, a 48-minute drive right now. Kent to Bellevue is 45 minutes. Laura Dawn, KIXI Traffic.

Jim Croce here on Seattle's Retro Radio. We're having fun. We're keeping the energy up because it's a beautiful day. And no matter where you're starting from this morning, there's still plenty of time for it to turn into a surprisingly good day. I heard somebody talking recently about how easy it is to take one bad 20 minutes or one stressful hour and suddenly decide, yeah, today is just a bad day the whole day. But really, maybe it was 30 minutes. Maybe something unexpected happened. You had a hard conversation. Something went wrong at work. You messed up. You made a mistake. And then you dealt with it and you kept going. It can be so easy to let that one little chunk of the day color everything else, even though it was just one part of it. And I don't know, I think it's a good reminder that a bad 30 minutes doesn't have to become a bad day entirely. We've got limited time here on Earth, so I'm trying to be a little more careful about what I let take up all of that time. So go forth and have your awesome day, Kixie listeners. I know you're going to have a great day.

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We were both too tired to sleep, so we took turns of staring

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1: Okay, you guys, I just got my first voicemail response. Let's go! Woo! Claire from Everett called to tell me something exciting. She just found out her move-in date for her new apartment. So, Claire, congrats on your new place. All the best on your move. And thank you for calling to let me know something that has been making you happy. I'm glad that we've got this voicemail phone thing figured out because I have a lot of ideas of how we can have fun with this. Give us a call at 866-880-KIXI and either tell me something that's been making you happy, or maybe we could do a question like, what was your first concert? I would love to hear about your first concert. I always love when people talk about that. So I think that would be a fun one here on Kixie. 866-880-KIXI. It's 866-880-5494. I would love to hear from you.

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1: State Route 530 heading westbound to I-5 south. A collision there blocking the left turn lane. On I-5 northbound, just south of South 188th Street, a new collision there blocking the HOV lane and shoulder. And on State Route 527 at 208th Street southeast, a collision is blocking the left lane in both directions. If you're heading south from Mill Creek, you'll want to take North Road instead of State Route 527. Everett to Seattle, an hour. Linwood to Bellevue, 48 minutes. SeaTac to Seattle, 28 minutes. And Renton to Bellevue, a 28-minute drive.
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3: NBC News Radio. I'm Chris Caraggio. Inflation rose slightly from June to July, but numbers out today from the Bureau of Labor Statistics are basically in line with what most analysts had been expecting. NBC's Brian Chung reports.
4: We're kind of going in the wrong direction. The rate of inflation is going up after what we saw as market improvement since January. Again, we're still lower than that 3%, which is good news. But again, the question here is, where do we go from here?
3: The Consumer Price Index shows inflation rose 0.1% for that time period, while it fell a bit year over year from 3.5% to 3.4%. The report, which is a favorite of the Fed's when it comes to determining interest rates, showed the core CPI, which measures inflation minus food or energy costs, rose 0.2%, more than inflation overall. The races for the midterm elections this November are starting to take shape. Yesterday in Wisconsin, Milwaukee County Executive David Crowley upset Democratic Socialist Francesca Hong in the state's Democratic primary. In another upset, Minnesota State House Speaker Lisa DeMuth defeated Trump-endorsed Mike Lindell to win the Republican nomination for governor and will face Senator Amy Klobuchar in November. Businessman Josh Kushner and Bob Iger are reportedly buying the Los Angeles Lakers for more than $12 billion. Daniel Martindale has details.
5: It would be a record-breaking price if the sale is approved by the NBA Board of Governors. Mark Walter bought a controlling interest in the Lakers from the Buss family for approximately $10 billion last October and is now agreeing to sell. He also owns the Dodgers and parts of several other sports teams. Kushner and Iger had been involved in the process to bring an NBA expansion team to Las Vegas. ESPN reports they made an aggressive pivot to buy the Lakers.
3: A solar eclipse takes place today, but only parts of the U.S. will be able to see it. The total eclipse will be visible from Greenland, Iceland, northern Russia, Spain, and part of Portugal. In the U.S., people in parts of the Northeast, Midwest, and Alaska will also be able to see at least a partial eclipse as the moon moves between the Earth and the sun. I'm Chris Caraggio, NBC News Radio.
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7: 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I'm Denise Pellegrini. It's now a good time to invest in multifamily real estate. Amy Rubenstein, CEO of Chicago-based Clear Invest Group, which specializes in acquiring distressed mid-size multifamily real estate with an eye to creating more affordable housing, thinks so. She says demand for affordable housing is going to go up as mortgage rates make this a difficult time for people to switch from renting to buying. And
8: we also have, at the same time, a slowing down of construction starts, which is going to create future supply constraints. And so that sets us up for a very solid investment period for particularly what we do. Now we can provide that without having this extra supply coming in.
7: Rubenstein also says, remember one more important thing about investing in property.
8: Real estate is a hedge against inflation. So for investors, this is where they want to be.
7: And that's the Bloomberg Real Estate Report. I'm Denise Pellegrini.
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6: Here in the United States, we're pretty lucky. We fill a glass of water from the tap. Most of us don't need to think twice about what's in it. But a new report from the Environmental Working Group found more than 62 million Americans, roughly one in five of us, may be exposed to potentially dangerous levels of a contaminant called nitrates. They're invisible, tasteless, odorless. They mostly come from fertilizer running off farms and into the water supply. At high levels, nitrates have been linked to certain cancers, preterm births, and birth defects. Now, I don't tell you this to scare you. EWG has a free database where you can look up your zip code and check your own water. If your levels are high, experts say the best fix is a reverse osmosis filter on your kitchen tap. Skip the bottled water. That's actually even less regulated. I'm Dr. Sanjay Gupta, helping you live a better life.
7: On this Wednesday, more clouds out there, but still some sunshine, slightly milder temperatures, high temperatures in the 60s to mid-70s around the Sound. We'll have a few mountain thunderstorms developing a little bit later on today and into the afternoon hours. They should stay in the higher elevations. And once we get into late this afternoon, and especially tonight and Thursday, some wildfire smoke could come back in western Washington. Air quality should be moderate. From the Cairo 7 Pinpoint Weather Center, I'm Chief Meteorologist Morgan Palmer, and that's your latest Kixie forecast.
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9: It's 9 a.m. We're rocking and rolling over here on Seattle's Retro Radio. Here's something I was thinking about. I feel like people who grew up with VHS tapes have a very specific muscle memory. Finishing a movie and immediately realizing you have to rewind the entire thing before you put it away. And then there was always somebody who returned the tape without rewinding it. Absolute menace behavior. Now that's all irrelevant, I suppose. Now the faux pas is like watching a few more episodes of a show that you're watching with your partner when they fall asleep, and then they're mad at you because you were supposed to watch it together, or leaving your Netflix logged in at an Airbnb or a hotel. Different eras come with different party fouls. I Need Somebody is coming up from Question Mark and the Mysterians. Who do you need? That's the question. And apparently, Question Mark has the answer right here on AM 880 KIXX. Hey.

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1: I have been reading a lot of books this year, and I just finished my first Stephen King book, 11/22/63, and what an incredible story. Holy cow. I'm not going to talk about the Netflix limited series adaptation. I'm not going to comment on that. However, I will say, in the book, they describe the cars from the late 1950s and the early 60s, and they describe those beautiful Ford Sunliners. So, of course, I had to look it up, and the 1959 red and black Ford Sunliner, oh my, I'm obsessed. I am so disappointed that cars don't look this cool anymore. My car is so boring in comparison. There's no personality. Well, maybe the Supremes can provide a soundtrack that makes me feel like I'm in the 60s bopping around in a beautiful vintage car. You can't hurry love here on AM 880.

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16: With the Bloomberg Small Business Report, I'm John Tucker. U.S. small business optimism rose in July to the highest level in almost a year. The National Federation of Independent Business Index saw 8 of its 10 components improve. The share of small businesses planning to add jobs jumping to the highest level since October of 2022. While the share planning to make capital outlays in the months ahead, that advanced to the strongest reading since the end of 2024. Reports of inflation as the most important problem for business owners fell for the first time this year. The number of firms that reported raising prices fell for the first time since February, just before the start of the Iran-U.S. war. and a smaller share of businesses are planning to increase prices in the coming months. They're investing and expanding despite uncertainty that's likely related to the war with Iran. NFIB Chief Economist Bill Dunkelberg says, although uncertainty is currently elevated, Main Street anticipates the business conditions will continue to improve. And that's the Bloomberg Small Business Report.
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If you've been listening for the last couple of mornings, you might remember on Monday, I think it was, I played the song that I'm going to play next, and I said, this one goes out to my mom, who is probably still asleep. Well, guess what? My mom just texted me saying she's listening to the show. So, hi, Mom. Good morning. I'm going to play you this again. Hey, Mom, I forgot to tell you, Kixie has a phone line now where you can leave a voicemail. It's really cool. So, I've been asking people to call the number and tell me what's making them happy today, or tell me about their first concert, song requests, of course. And that number is 866-880-KIXI. It's pretty cool. 866-880-5494. Leave me a voicemail.

0: the songs you know. Seattle's Kixie Radio. Go ahead, sing along.
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1: All right, Kixie, this is where I leave you for now. I'm Laura Dawn, filling in for Benny this week. Tomorrow will be my last day doing that in the morning. But I always have my 4 to 5 p.m. themed hour show on Tuesdays. So if you enjoyed hanging out with me, definitely tune in for that. That one is fun because I post a theme on Facebook on Monday night or Tuesday morning, and you suggest your songs in the comments, and then we build a playlist together. We've done themes like home, work, love songs, dedications, and so much more fun stuff. So I would love to see you there on our Facebook page. Okay, remember how we talked about how great today is going to be and how 20 bad minutes doesn't necessarily mean the whole day went bad? Go forth and conquer, Kixie. See you tomorrow morning.

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1: 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Let's talk about making some plans. If you make plans, we now know that can help you live longer. How does that work? Yeah, even if you're just planning what to make for dinner tonight or what to do for date night for this weekend, the latest study has found that people who regularly set goals, big or small, live up to 3 years longer on average. Wow, compared to people who prefer to just wing it most of the time. This is true even if your plans don't always work out the way you expect them to. Here's the reason. The researchers from the UC Berkeley Greater Good Science Center say it boils down to the fact that successful planning requires being organized, reliable, and self-disciplined. And people with those traits, they tend to have better health habits. They take fewer dangerous risks, and they end up living a more stable, less stressful life. And our mental state, it directly impacts biological processes in our body. Bottom line in this, just by making plans, you can plan to add at least 3 years to your life.
2: Intelligence for your life.
1: Coming up, in the event of a medical emergency, would you believe one of the safest places you can be is on an airplane? In fact, I'll break down a new study that says we have a 99% chance of surviving in-flight emergencies even if a doctor is not on board.
3: More Intelligence for Your Life headed your way. Right now, it's a news update on Kixie.
4: NBC News Radio. I'm Chris Caraccio. Three people, including a young child, are dead after an incident at a Minnesota in-home daycare. Hopkins Police Chief Brent Johnson said two adults and the child were found dead at the scene. The two adults are believed to be owners of the daycare and the parents of the child who was killed. The adult male is believed to have been the suspect in the incident. It happened this morning at a daycare in Hopkins, just outside of Minneapolis. Other children inside the daycare were safely reunited with their families. Police said there is no further threat to the community. New numbers out today show inflation rose slightly from June to July.
5: The Consumer Price Index shows inflation rose 0.1% for that time period, while it fell a bit year over year from 3.5% to 3.4%. The report, which is a favorite of the Fed's when it comes to determining interest rates, show the core CPI, which measures inflation minus food or energy costs, rose 0.2%, more than inflation overall.
4: A pair of upsets took place in yesterday's primary elections. In Wisconsin, Milwaukee County Executive David Crowley upset Democratic Socialist Francesca Hong in the state's Democratic primary. In another upset, Minnesota State House Speaker Lisa DeMuth defeated Trump-endorsed Mike Lindell to win the Republican nomination for governor and will face Senator Amy Klobuchar in November. At least three people have died after dangerous storms swept through the Midwest yesterday, NBC's Maggie Vespa reports.
6: In Portage, Indiana, a home catching on fire, leaving one person dead. The cause? The weather, also making it harder for emergency responders to reach the site. Farther south, a four-year-old boy was killed after a tree fell on his home.
4: Another person died in Ohio. Also in Ohio, in Grafton, 16 people were struck by lightning at a prison and taken to hospitals for treatment. Columbus Mayor Andrew Ginther said response teams were seeing disaster-like conditions. Meantime, the National Weather Service confirmed three tornadoes touched down near Chicago yesterday. I'm Chris Caraccio, NBC News Radio.
7: This is a Bloomberg Money Minute. A big fast food chain may be in play. The investment firm Trian Fund Management, assembling other big shareholders of Wendy's to join a bid to buy up a majority of outstanding shares, take that struggling chain private. That's according to the Financial Times. Now, a spokesman for Wendy's has not responded to the report, but investors sure are responding. Right now, shares are up 14%. Elsewhere on Wall Street, stocks are a little higher. Inflation cooling down a bit in July, still up 3.4% from a year ago, but that's lessening the likelihood of a rate hike from the Fed next month. The Dow is flat, the Nasdaq up 0.5%, the S&P 0.25% higher. Now, we won't see the newest iPhones, including Apple's first ever folding iPhone, until next month. But today, Google unveiled its latest Pixel smartphone lineup, all with brighter displays, slimmer cameras, and improved designs. 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
2: On this Wednesday, more clouds out there, but still some sunshine, slightly milder temperatures, high temperatures in the 60s to mid-70s around the Sound. We'll have a few mountain thunderstorms developing a little bit later on today and into the afternoon hours. They should stay in the higher elevations. And once we get into late this afternoon, and especially tonight and Thursday, some wildfire smoke could come back in western Washington. Air quality should be moderate. From the Cairo 7 Pinpoint Weather Center, I'm Chief Meteorologist Morgan Palmer, and that's your latest Kixi forecast.

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1: Well, here we go with some good news to think about next time you're on a plane, and that usually freaks you out. There's only a 1 in 600 chance that there'll be a medical emergency on board, and even if it does happen, there's a 99.7 chance the sick passenger will survive. This comes from a first-of-its-kind study. Researchers examined 12,000 in-flight medical emergency calls from major airlines. They found that one emergency occurred for every 604 flights. The most common mid-air medical emergencies are dizziness and fainting. It's because when we're traveling at high altitude in a pressurized cabin, the oxygen in the air is lower than on the ground. That can cause some people, especially those with lung conditions, to lose consciousness. The next biggest mid-flight medical emergencies are respiratory problems and nausea. Now, those are all conditions that flight attendants can treat because not only do attendants receive basic first aid training, they also know how to use a defibrillator and how to perform CPR. And even when passengers suffer more threatening health issues, there's a good chance there's a medical professional on board. In fact, listen, in 80% of all in-flight medical emergencies, either a doctor, a nurse, or other health care provider was on board and ready to treat the sick passenger.
2: Intelligence for your life.
1: Coming up, are you a jerk? Do you know a jerk? Well, according to a UC Riverside study, most jerky people aren't self-aware enough to say, yes, I'm a jerk. So I'm going to tell you in a moment how to spot a jerk a mile away. It all comes down to the people they surround themselves with.

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2: 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You yearn for Elizabeth and Mr. Darcy to profess their undying love for one another. 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Stories that speak to you.
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6: All right, here's one of those personal questions. Have you been noticing lately that so many people around you are acting like jerks? Did you know that you might be the jerk? This is the conclusion of a new study by UC Riverside philosophy professor Eric Schwitzjebel. He says most jerks don't realize they are. Instead, they'll think their behavior is a result of all the other jerks in the world. So Professor Schwitzjebel says the most reliable way to tell if you're the jerk is to look around and ask yourself, quote, are you surrounded by fools, by nobodies, by enemies, by jerks? If the answer is yes, well, you get the picture. It's not the other people who are obnoxious, it's probably you. And here's how Professor Schwitzjebel describes jerky people. Quote, jerks fail to appreciate the perspectives of others around them, treating them as tools to be manipulated or idiots to be dealt with rather than as ethical, knowledgeable, and worthy humans and peers. And if you're looking to identify a jerk in your midst, here's a behavioral hallmark. Jerks unleash their jerkdom on those below them, not above them. So they're going to be rude to the restaurant's waitstaff, but always nice to the restaurant owner. Jerks also think anybody who disagrees with them is an idiot. So what is the opposite of a jerk? Professor Schwitzjebel says it's the sweetheart. The sweetheart sees others around them, even strangers, as individuals with valuable perspectives whose opinions, interests, and goals are worthy of respect. So it's time for us all to take the jerk test.
7: Intelligence for your life.

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2: So you know that doing a good deed makes you feel all warm and fuzzy inside. But generosity, we now know, also comes with some health perks, like a healthier heart. According to Harvard Business School, spending money on others can improve cardiovascular function, and you don't need to drop major cash to get the benefits. Even $5 does the trick. It lowers your heart rate, blood pressure, and cholesterol. Being generous also leads to a longer life. According to the American Journal of Public Health, when people experienced a stressful event in their life, like losing a job or the death of a loved one, those who performed good deeds within the same year were more likely to live longer. It's because compassionate behaviors buffer the stress of life's rough patches and help people bounce back faster. There you go.
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11: 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I'll bring you not only great Kixie music, but news, traffic, and weather updates and some fun facts for you to pass around. 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

0: So, Gib, in the interest of full disclosure, I've started eating more oatmeal.
1: Oh, it's good for you.
0: I'm a big fan. I load it up with a lot of other stuff like honey and raisins. However, now I've got some support. Researchers at the University of Bonn, they, in a study, had people eat a big bowl of oatmeal a day. Mm-hmm. And in just 2 days, their bad cholesterol dropped 10%. Is this even possible?
1: Yeah.
0: It turns out it's not just the oats. It's your gut bacteria breaking them down into a compound that resets cholesterol, the good old gut bacteria. And the effect lasted 6 weeks even after they stopped.
1: So we know that if you have a healthy gut, like if you're getting enough fiber, the right kinds of fiber, that it helps with your absorption of all your other nutrients and can actually improve your cholesterol ratios if you are getting enough fiber. Oats are a great way of getting good amounts of fiber. And in fact, we know that steel-cut oats, where the actual kernel of the oat is really good, and the overnight oats have what's called resistant starch, which is the starch and fiber that doesn't get metabolized into sugar in your system. That is really good for you. Also, it all adds up to better overall health via the gut. That's the key. By all means, do this. Just make sure when you hear us say oatmeal and you hear us say overnight oats and all that stuff, that you're not getting the super sugary instant oatmeal that counterbalances, that goes the opposite direction of everything we just talked about.
0: Amen.

0: 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As cool now as it was then.
1: My name is John Tesh, and hey, next time you're forced to make a choice but find yourself waffling back and forth between options, can't make a choice, just stay perfectly still. We now know that being still will help you make a decision faster. So there's a study in the journal Psychological Science that found that when volunteers were trying to make a decision, they tended to sway from side to side. And the more swaying they did, the more wishy-washy and ambivalent they became. When they were forced to make a choice, they stopped swaying. And the moment they stopped, they were able to choose. It's because when we feel physically grounded, we feel more mentally certain. Amazing, huh? Next time you're forced to make a choice, stay perfectly still.
2: Intelligence for your life.
1: And coming up, don't worry about having some extra weight in your backside and thighs. I'll explain in a moment why the Journal of Obesity says it could mean you're significantly less likely to develop chronic health issues. I'll explain next. More Intelligence for Your Life is headed your way. Right now, it's a news update on Kixie.
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4: NBC News Radio. I'm Chris Caraccio. Three people, including a young child, have died after an incident at a Minnesota in-home daycare just outside of Minneapolis. Hopkins Police Chief Brent Johnson provided details.
5: Upon arrival, officers located a deceased male, female, and juvenile victim. There were other children present within the daycare, and we were able to reunify them with their parents.
4: The two adults are believed to have been the owners of the daycare and the parents of the child who was killed. The adult male is believed to have been the suspect in this incident. Johnson said it happened about 9 a.m. local time, and police say there is no further threat to the community. The midterm elections this November are starting to take shape.
6: Yesterday in Wisconsin, Milwaukee County Executive David Crowley upset Democratic Socialist Francesca Hong in the state's Democratic primary. In another upset, Minnesota State House Speaker Lisa Damith defeated Trump-endorsed Mike Lindell to win the Republican nomination for governor and will face Senator Amy Klobuchar in November.
4: Elsewhere in South Carolina, Senator Darlene Graham has been forced into a primary runoff against Congressman Ralph Norman. She looks to secure a full term after she was appointed to her brother Lindsey Graham's seat due to his unexpected death. Dangerous storms that swept through the Midwest yesterday have left three people dead and thousands without power. Two of the deaths were in Indiana, where a four-year-old boy was killed when a tree fell on his home in Jennings County. Another person was killed in a house explosion believed to have been storm-related. Another person died in Ohio. Also in Ohio, in Grafton, 16 people were struck by lightning at a prison and taken to local hospitals. Tropical storm Cristobal has formed in the subtropical Atlantic, according to the National Hurricane Center. Sustained winds are 45 miles an hour, and it's moving east away from the U.S. at 25 miles an hour. Meantime, an area of disturbance in the central tropical Atlantic has an 80% chance of becoming the fourth named storm, Dolly, by the weekend.
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9: This is a Bloomberg Money Minute. Jury selection kicking off today in a federal court in the San Francisco Bay Area. Four states, California, Colorado, Kentucky, and New Jersey, are claiming that Meta Platforms has harmed the mental health of young people and tracks what kids are doing in violation of federal law. Meta denies the allegations. That trial expected to last 6 to 8 weeks. On Wall Street, stocks are higher on a rally in chipmaker shares after strong earnings from CoreWeave and Supermicro Devices, and after overall inflation rose by just 3.4% in July year over year, pulling back slightly from that 3.5% increase in June. Right now, the Dow is flat. The tech-heavy NASDAQ up 0.2%. The S&P 500 is 0.25% higher. Now, there has been no news on any possible reopening of the Strait of Hormuz, but President Trump now says that the U.S. controls that choke point. Oil wavering today, up and down a little bit right now at around $83 a barrel. Tom Busby, Bloomberg Radio.
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0: actually living through what they are talking about. That's Voices of Experience this Wednesday at 3 p.m. My name is Paul Casey, your host.
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2: On this Wednesday, more clouds out there, but still some sunshine, slightly milder temperatures, high temperatures in the 60s to mid-70s around the sound. We'll have a few mountain thunderstorms developing a little bit later on today and into the afternoon hours. They should stay in the higher elevations. And once we get into late this afternoon and especially tonight and Thursday, some wildfire smoke could come back in western Washington. Air quality should be moderate. From the Cairo 7 Pinpoint Weather Center, I'm Chief Meteorologist Morgan Palmer, and that's your latest Kixie forecast.

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1: I think you'll find this piece fascinating. How often do you feel stumped trying to find an appropriate response to this question? Does my rear end look fat? From now on, you should say this. No, it doesn't look fat. It looks awesomely healthy, because a new study in the Journal of Obesity found that people who carry extra weight around their hips, thighs, and backside, they're significantly less likely to develop chronic health issues, including heart disease and diabetes and cancer, compared to people who carry extra weight around their belly. In fact, there's growing evidence that having lower body fat protects us in a way that helps us stay healthier longer. It's also a sign of great brain health. The reason? According to the Mayo Clinic, lower body fat traps harmful fatty particles and prevents cardiovascular disease. It also increases certain hormone levels that have anti-inflammatory, anti-diabetic, and vascular protecting properties. All of those things promote brain health. Meanwhile, belly fat is what's called metabolically active, meaning it's constantly releasing substances called cytokines, which have been linked to everything from boosting inflammation to growing tumors. In other words, this study shows the location of our body fat matters more than how much extra weight we're carrying. Now, there's no proven way to target weight loss from specific areas of your body, which is why most health experts recommend getting to a healthy weight overall. But for those worrying about their curvy behind and whether it makes them fat, relax. This study shows your body shape is a sign of a healthy brain and a resistance to chronic disease.
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4: 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The scent of freshly cut grass reduces anxiety and energizes you at the same time. Studies show the smell reminds us of childhood and playing outdoors. And don't exaggerate your listing. If you have a backyard pond, don't say it's waterfront property. Yes, people have done this. The listing may get people to come see your house, but they're going to walk away disappointed, angry. It's like posting a picture on a dating site in which you're 10 years younger. You meet face to face, your date feels duped, lied to. And when it comes to real estate, potential buyers will feel duped as well.
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0: John Tesh will get Gerard, and I just got back from the wonderful MD Anderson Cancer Center with my guy, Dr. Christopher Logothetis.
1: Got your oil changed?
0: I did. Got my 100,000-mile checkup. Everything is cool. But they're talking more, even these surgeons and oncologists, they're talking more about how important gut health is. This is a big change from what I've seen over the last 11 years. And even researchers at Stanford did a 10-week study, and they found that people who added fermented foods like yogurt and kefir, like Connie has, mm-hmm. and sauerkraut and kimchi, they grew more diverse gut bacteria, and they dropped 19 markers of inflammation.
1: Yeah, those fermented foods, we know how good they are for us. Not only do they help us get more of the actual nutrients from the calories that we're eating, helps us be less hungry, but it also, the way that we absorb when that bacteria is properly balanced, the way that we absorb our nutrients is actually better overall. We're gonna crave sugar less. We are going to absorb less of the bad LDL and more of the good HDL. We're going to have those better ratios. All of that's better because the gut bacteria is actually breaking the food that we eat down into the component parts that our body uses. If we feed that properly, then we're going to be healthier overall, even when we do have our little cheat meal where we have a giant thing of French mm-hmm. toast or whatever, mm-hmm. because that bacteria is able to process it in a healthier way.
0: Here are those foods again, the fermented foods like yogurt, kefir, sauerkraut. Be careful with kimchi. It's strong. You can wipe out your whole...
1: Yeah, nobody's going to want to come over to your house after you have the kimchi.

0: 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As cool now as it was then.
1: Welcome to Intelligence for Your Life. John Tesh with you. If you want to dig deeper, remember you can always get in on our weekly coaching calls. You can sign up on my website. It's Tesh.com. Here is a piece that is for me. And you can take it, of course, but it really is for me. It's important to make time for fun. I think I've stopped making time for fun. So experts say you and I need to think twice about canceling our dinner plans to work late, because research in the Journal of Personality found that people who put a greater value on work and responsibility were less happy the next day, significantly less happy compared to people who made time for fun. So those who put work aside for a little while to do something they enjoyed also slept better, and they had a significant drop in anxiety too. Maybe this is why I'm not sleeping. The study authors say the findings confirm the importance of living a balanced life. It's simple, but aren't all great pieces of advice. It's important that you and I make more time for some fun. And now you have permission.
2: Intelligence for your life.
1: And coming up, do you suffer from overthinking? I know I do. Rumination, racing mind. Yes, guilty, guilty, guilty. There's an easy solution for people like you and me. It's all about playing the right game. More of the John Tesh Radio Show on the way. But first, it's a news update on Kixie.
3: NBC News Radio, I'm Chris Caraccio. The November midterms are starting to take shape. Yesterday in Wisconsin, Milwaukee County Executive David Crowley defeated Democratic Socialist Francesca Hong in the state's Democratic primary. In Minnesota, State House Speaker Lisa Demeth defeated Trump-endorsed Mike Lindell to win the Republican nomination for governor. Three people, including a young child, have died after a Minnesota in-home daycare incident this morning. Hopkins Police Chief Brent Johnson said two adults and the child were found dead at the scene. The two adults are said to be owners of the daycare and the parents of the child who was killed. The adult male is believed to have been the incident's suspect. At least three people are dead after dangerous storms swept through the Midwest yesterday, Monica Nelson reports.
4: Two of the deaths were in Indiana, a four-year-old boy killed when a tree fell on his home in Jennings County, and another person killed in a house explosion believed to be storm-related. Another person died in Ohio. Also in Ohio, 16 people struck by lightning at a prison and taken to local hospitals. Meanwhile, the National Weather Service confirmed three tornadoes touched down near Chicago yesterday.
3: A psychiatric nurse says Lindsay Clancy expressed suicidal thoughts before killing her children in Massachusetts. Rebecca Gelada testified yesterday that Clancy described worsening depression and intrusive thoughts 1 month prior to the killings. A federal judge is blocking the U.S. Postal Service from enforcing a Trump executive order that restricts voting by mail. Here's Michael Kastner.
5: The order signed in March gives states 60 days before the midterm elections to provide a list of eligible voters, or the Postal Service would not accept their mail-in ballots. On Tuesday, a U.S. district judge in Boston ruled in favor of a lawsuit brought by voting rights groups and said Trump's order was threatening an erosion of trust in our democracy and that there's a critical need for an injunction to prevent defendants from changing election rules on the eve of the election.
3: I'm Chris Caraccio, NBC News Radio.
6: 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We've been seeing modest gains for stocks

0: From Hollywood super agent Patrick Whitesell at values Unwell at $500 million as it looks to produce documentaries, live shows, and more. And we won't see the newest iPhones, including Apple's first ever folding iPhone, until next month. 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
11: On this Wednesday, more clouds out there, but still some sunshine, slightly milder temperatures, high temperatures in the 60s to mid-70s around the sound. We'll have a few mountain thunderstorms developing a little bit later on today and into the afternoon hours. They should stay in the higher elevations. And once we get into late this afternoon, and especially tonight and Thursday, some wildfire smoke could come back in western Washington. Air quality should be moderate. From the Cairo 7 Pinpoint Weather Center, I'm Chief Meteorologist Morgan Palmer, and that's your latest Kixi forecast.

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1: So are you like me? Do you have a racing mind and anxious thoughts often? Then experts say you should try juggling. It is a bizarre way to combat overthinking. My son Gib can juggle. He does it well. I've tried. It's a crash and burn, but I'll tell you more about that in a minute. According to the journal Biopsychosocial Medicine, juggling for 5 minutes twice a day is the perfect prescription to reduce anxiety. It works because to juggle, you move your eyes quickly from side to side to watch the balls, which soothes the emotion processing part of your brain. It also disrupts negative thinking patterns. It's a type of therapy known as EMDR, or eye movement desensitization and reprocessing. It helps rewire connections between negative emotions and bad memories. This really works well. Psychologist Chris Lee from Murdoch University says when we move our eyes from side to side, bad memories become less vivid and seem further in the past and harder to focus on. The juggling is just a trick to get your eyes moving. But in therapy sessions, the doctor will have patients look at a pen and move it from side to side while the patient is thinking negative thoughts. It even works on patients with PTSD, by the way. So next time you're feeling anxious or your mind is racing, try juggling again, which I'm not great at. And if you're like me, you're going to use the other technique, and it works just as well as juggling. You move your eyes back and forth for 5 minutes twice a day.
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1: And coming up, statistics show that half of us right now feel lonely. 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

0: 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Turning. Rough.
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10: Welcome back to Intelligence for Your Life. What is the secret formula for ending loneliness? It's a question at the heart of a new book called Lost Connections, Uncovering the Real Causes of Depression and the Unexpected Solutions by Johan Hari. He spent years interviewing more than 200 psychologists with an expertise in depression, and what he learned was staggering. The biggest source of our unhappiness stems from a growing disconnection from other people, with half of all adults reporting feeling lonely. Hari found that feeling lonely causes our stress hormone cortisol to soar. For example, studies show being acutely lonely is as stressful as experiencing a physical attack. And when social scientists ask people how many people you could turn to in a crisis or when something really good happens to you, the answer was often zero, none. So getting back to that question, what's the secret to ending loneliness? In his book, Hari says, to end loneliness, you need other people plus something else. And that something else is to feel you're sharing something with another person or a group that's meaningful, whether it's your goals, causes you believe in, things that make you both happy, and so on. But you have to be in it together, and it can be anything you both think has meaning and value, because you could talk to several people a day, from customers to acquaintances, but if you're not connecting with them, it won't make a dent in your loneliness. That's one reason Harvard researchers recommend joining group activities like fitness classes, a bowling league, volunteer groups, and book clubs.
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0: Thank you for being a part of the John Tesh Radio Show on AM 880 KIXI. Question for you, my friends. Have you found yourself talking to more long-lost friends over the last year? Me, for sure. And you're not alone, by the way. Dr. Jonathan Cantor is director of the Center for the Science of Social Connection. He says he's noticed a lot of people reconnecting with old friends during times of extreme stress. Dr. Cantor says when we lose our daily routine, it disrupts us psychologically in significant ways. We don't feel as stable. We don't feel as grounded. That's where old friends come in. Going back to childhood or college friendships is a way of reconnecting with times where we felt more stable. Friends who've known you for a long time provide a grounding influence. I love it.
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0: John Tesh for Gib Gerard. Let's talk about knee pain.
1: Oh, always.
0: I know, right? Interesting piece I want to share with you. Researchers at Utah, NYU, and Stanford in Lancet Rheumatology was this report. They had people angle their toes just 5 to 10 degrees in or out while they were walking.
1: Oh,
0: so
1: yeah.
0: Basically not straight ahead.
1: Mm-hmm.
0: It turns out that small shift moved the load off the worn part of the knee, and then pain relief between ibuprofen and prescription painkiller was what was listed. It felt that good.
1: Wow.
0: So you can try it on your next walk, mention it to your doctor perhaps. I'm going to try it. I have pain in my right knee.
1: I mean, I have pain everywhere, right? It's one of the things about getting older is that you find out, like, oh, I slept weird last night, and now I just have a bad shoulder for the rest of my life.
0: Have you ever been injured in sleep?
1: Bad.
0: you got like a shoulder problem?
1: I mean, I slept on like a dining room table when I was in college and had no issues. And now, you know, if my pillow is not at the right angle, I'm done for a
0: week. Right.
1: So these kinds of pains, obviously, they become more significant as we age. Every little day that goes by, something hurts just a little bit more. What a great way to kind of undo some of that damage. Yeah, adjust the angle. And by the way, if you are like me and you work out hard, and especially with your legs, adjusting the angle of your feet when you're doing squats and deadlifts can have a similar effect. You just want to make sure that your knee is tracking over your feet and that you don't start walking with this adjusted angle all the time, because then you'll start to get ancillary issues up your chain, like, you know, your hips will start to hurt.
0: Yeah, it all starts with the feet.
1: It all starts with the feet. Yeah. Get a good pair of walking shoes and adjust that angle and see if it works.

0: 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As cool now as it was then.
1: Making you better at everything you do, it's the John Tesh Radio Show, Intelligence for Your Life. Let's do this. One of the best ways that you and I can relieve tension is just to stretch. I hadn't seen this before. Fascinating study. Think about it. The first thing we do when we're stressed is clench up, right? Well, Jamie Longvall is a certified strength and conditioning specialist at Brown University. She says stretching is an effective strategy for stress relief because when you lengthen your muscles, you relieve tension every time. And the same stretching exercises that help relax your muscles will help relax your mind as well. You can even use stretching to become happier. Listen to this. Try this stretching routine when you get out of bed every morning. Reach up to the sky and then bend down towards your toes for a few minutes, even if you can't reach your toes all the way. According to the American Journal of Preventive Medicine, doing that simple stretching exercise three times a week can make you noticeably happier. It's because it activates your parasympathetic nervous system, which reduces anxiety, lowers blood pressure, and promotes contentment. That's it. Stretching.
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1: And coming up, why are Italians so healthy? It's because they cook with more rosemary. I'll explain. I've got more of your favorite Kixie music for you right after we check the latest news.
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4: Primary results are shaping November's midterms. Yesterday in Wisconsin, Milwaukee County Executive David Crowley upset Democrat Socialist Francesca Hong in the state's Democratic primary. In Minnesota, State House Speaker Lisa Demuth defeated Trump-endorsed Mike Lindell to win the Republican nomination for governor and will face off against Senator Amy Klobuchar in November. In South Carolina, Senator Darlene Graham has been forced into a primary runoff against Congressman Ralph Norman. Three people, including a young child, are dead after an incident at a Minnesota in-home daycare just outside of Minneapolis this morning. Matt Mattinson has more.
5: Hopkins Police Chief Brent Johnson said two adults and the child were found dead at the scene.
6: This is a horrific, tragic situation for any community, especially here in Hopkins, where we don't see this type of crime. It's a rarity here in Hopkins.
5: The two adults are believed to be the owners of the daycare and the parents of the child who was killed. The adult male is believed to have been the suspect in the incident. Johnson said it happened around 9 a.m. local time. Other children were inside the daycare at the time of the incident and were safely reunited with their families. Police said there is no further threat to the community.
4: At least three people were killed and thousands are without power after dangerous storms swept the Midwest yesterday. Executive Director of the Indiana Department of Homeland Security, Jonathan Whitham, gave an update earlier today.
7: We did unfortunately have one confirmed fatality at this point from the storms yesterday. That was a four-year-old child in Jennings County. And we have two other reports of fatalities that are unconfirmed at this point that may be storm-related.
4: Another person died in Ohio and elsewhere in that state. 16 people were struck by lightning at a prison and taken to local hospitals. Meantime, the National Weather Service confirmed three tornadoes touched down yesterday near Chicago. According to PowerOutage.us, Indiana, Illinois, and Ohio are experiencing the most outages. I'm Chris Caraccio, NBC News Radio.
8: This is a Bloomberg Money Minute. More stocks are up than down today. That says traders celebrate today's July Consumer Price Index report showing subdued retail inflation. Kava Group sales rising faster than expected due to increased traffic and customers buying higher priced proteins and extras like pita chips and salmon. Sales did slow at the end of the second quarter due to reports of a parasitic outbreak, but trends have improved since. We have a reading that shows mortgage rates eased a little, the Mortgage Bankers Association says. The average rate on the 30-year fixed loan slipped last week to 6.77% from 6.81% the week before. That was the highest in a year. And Google's Pixel smartphones have sold decently in recent years, in part because they undercut rival phones from Apple and Samsung on price. Now Google's just unveiled slate of Pixel 11 phones average $100 more than last year's models. 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
6: On this Wednesday, more clouds out there, but still some sunshine, slightly milder temperatures, high temperatures in the 60s to mid-70s around the Sound. We'll have a few mountain thunderstorms developing a little bit later on today and into the afternoon hours. They should stay in the higher elevations. And once we get into late this afternoon, and especially tonight and Thursday, some wildfire smoke could come back in western Washington. Air quality should be moderate. From the Cairo 7 Pinpoint Weather Center, I'm Chief Meteorologist Morgan Palmer, and that's your latest Kixie forecast.

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1: Here's a pretty awesome headline. Did you know the healthiest people on the planet are Italians? I got lots of them in my house. This is according to the Global Health Index. The study graded 163 countries on factors like life expectancy, causes of death, and various health risks like obesity, nutrition, and high blood pressure. And the Italians scored better than Americans, Canadians, and the British, who all suffer from higher blood pressure, cholesterol, and poor mental health. So what lifestyle changes can we make to be more like the Italians? You probably guessed this first one. Eat a Mediterranean diet. We're talking whole foods, not processed foods. Plenty of fish, produce, beans, healthy fats like in nuts and olive oil. And then take a passeggiata every day. A passeggiata, that's what the Italians call an evening walk, before or after dinner. According to the International Journal of Behavioral Nutrition and Physical Activity, even a five-minute walk before eating increases blood flow and makes arteries more flexible. And a 15-minute post-dinner walk clears unhealthy fat particles from the bloodstream and improves blood sugar for the next 24 hours.
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4: 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Welcome back to Intelligence for Your Life. John Tesh here, and I'm as I'm doing this show, I'm starting to play a little game of solitaire, and I'm going to tell you why. According to Missouri Western State University, solitaire could slash your risk for heart disease. Follow me here. Researchers wanted to know what impact, if any, so-called casual gaming has on stress. Specifically, popular computer games like Solitaire, Tetris, Candy Crush, and Bejeweled. So the researchers had some study subjects play a game for 20 minutes, while another group learned common meditation techniques. Researchers repeated the experiment for a week while measuring each participant's heart rate and stress level. The result? By the end of the study, the casual gamers had significantly lower blood pressure, less stress, better moods compared to when the study began. In fact, their results were similar to the group who learned how to meditate, meaning playing a game was as effective as meditating. Researchers say it comes down to the fact that both gaming and meditation distract us from whatever's stressing us out at the moment and make us feel in control. In turn, that calms our nervous system and opens our arteries in a way that's proven to boost our heart health. It's why researchers recommend scheduling time each day to play a game of solitaire on your smartphone or break out a deck of cards and play a real-life game. If you do that for 20 minutes a day, this new study says you'll slash your heart disease risk up to 22%.
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Here we go. More intelligence for your life on the John Tesh Radio Show on Seattle's Retro Radio KIXI. Well, this just in, we now know who runs the world. Kids. According to research by economists from Indiana University and University of Maryland, joint study, when it comes to two-parent families, kids have taken over as the rulers of the household. The economists say children have, quote, upended the traditional power dynamics. 100 years ago, dads ruled the roost. He was the breadwinner, the decision maker. Then as more women started working outside the home, they gained more power in the family dynamic. But as families started having fewer children, the power shifted again. Because when there are fewer kids fighting for their parents' attention, guess what? It gives kids more power. So the experts have concluded that today, kids run the house. My grandkids do for sure. And parents are looking to them when it comes to decisions from what to have for dinner, where to go on vacation, oh yeah, to how to spend family time. Agree? Disagree? Just email me. It's john@tesh.com.

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0: Gib, do you remember when we were reading that book, Moonwalking with Einstein?
1: Yeah, about the memory stuff?
0: Yeah, it was a journalist who wanted to win the memory challenge, right? And so he actually used this technique, and now researchers at Boston University say that that you can remember stuff a lot better if you lock it in with something weird. So, for example, if you meet somebody named Barb, and picture her tangled in barbed wire.
1: Oh, my gosh.
0: If you park in a parking garage in row number four, see four pink flamingos on your hood. It turns out the sillier the image, the better your brain saves it. And that's what this book was all about.
1: Yeah.
0: About memory palaces.
1: It has to be. Here's the thing. Our brain is always going to follow. Everything about us is going to follow the path of least resistance, right? We are always going to be looking for that. The quickest, easiest route. And so habits allow us to, with our brain, use very little mental energy to do stuff. The downside to that is that we're not forming new memories. So by making these concepts novel, by making them strange, you're adding that novelty to your brain that forces you online to use more mental energy, and that will actually give you better memories as you go forward. So the more ridiculous, I don't know about Barb and barbed wire, that's a little dark, but the flamingos and, you know, maybe Barb has a barbed wire tattoo. I don't know. But the idea of her tangled in barbed wire just sounds dark.
0: How about
1: me.
0: Just Neil and kneeling down?
1: Yeah, that's good. I like that. Okay. But this idea of making the image
0: as... Oh, John, and you picture a toilet, you know, that kind of thing.
1: Okay, yeah, exactly.
0: I think I got it.
1: A toilet with blonde hair, and then boom, I thought of John Tesh.

0: 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As cool now as it was then.
1: This is the John Tesh Radio Show, Intelligence for Your Life. And couples, listen, are you tending to your relationship inbox? So this is a term relationship counselor Dr. Emily Nagoski uses for some of the basic maintenance work every relationship needs to survive. So think planning regular date nights, occasionally calling your partner just to say hi, or even just cuddling while watching TV. It's easy to think of those gestures as pointless, but Dr. Nagoski says they're the paperwork equivalent of responding to an important client's emails, meaning they're a crucial part of maintaining and keeping your relationship. Dr. Nagoski says the problem is that unlike at work, you'll never have a relationship HR department nagging you to say, hold hands more often, hold hands. But bottom line, Dr. Nagoski says we need to think of all those seemingly pointless gestures like a stack of paperwork in your relationship inbox. Never let the incoming pile get too high. Make sure you're tending to your relationship inbox.
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1: Coming up, I am intimately familiar with back pain, and I was fortunate enough to have a successful treatment for mine, but I still have to be careful, and I know I'm not alone, so in a moment, I'm going to give you an easy way to avoid straining your back. 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
3: NBC News Radio, I'm Chris Caraccio. Caroline Leavitt is set to leave her role as White House Press Secretary at the end of the month. President Trump made the announcement on Truth Social. He said Leavitt is one of his most trusted aides and is stepping down so she can spend more time with her family. The president added Leavitt will now be one of his top outside advisors and an influential voice within the Republican Party. Leavitt has served as White House Press Secretary since Trump began his second term. In a statement, Leavitt said serving in the position was an honor and an adventure of a lifetime. A pair of upsets took place in yesterday's primary elections.
4: Yesterday in Wisconsin, Milwaukee County Executive David Crowley upset Democratic Socialist Francesca Hong in the state's Democratic primary. In another upset, Minnesota State House Speaker Lisa Damith defeated Trump-endorsed Mike Lindell to win the Republican nomination for governor and will face Senator Amy Klobuchar in November.
3: Wall Street is closing with stocks mixed. It comes following the latest numbers from the Bureau of Labor Statistics showing inflation rose slightly from June to July. At the closing bell, the Dow Jones lost 21 points. The S&P 500 gained 20 points and the NASDAQ rose 143 points. Nick Reiner has been indicted again for the murders of his parents. Daniel Martindale reports.
5: The 32-year-old is accused of killing Rob and Michelle Reiner in a stabbing attack in their Brentwood home last December. New charges in the indictment will replace the original murder case filed last year. It adds the special circumstance allegation of lying in wait, which could lead to a sentencing enhancement if Reiner is convicted. The indictment also pushes the case closer to a jury trial, bypassing the need for a public preliminary hearing, which had been expected to take place sometime this fall. Reiner has been behind bars since December 15th, the day after his parents' bodies were discovered.
3: And from the NBA, all-star point guard Russell Westbrook is calling it a career after 18 seasons. Today on social media, he announced his decision to retire. I'm Chris Caraccio, NBC News Radio.
6: This is a Bloomberg Money Minute. Wall Street ends mostly higher today after inflation cooled down just a little bit last month, rising 3.4% from July of last year. Investors are betting that's just enough to stop the Fed from hiking interest rates when it meets next month. At the close, the Dow was 22 points lower, but the tech-heavy NASDAQ up 143, half of 1%. That follows strong earnings from CoreWeave and Supermicro Computers. The S&P added 20. Shares of the burger chain Wendy's up nearly 15%. That's on word the investment firm Triand Fund Management is assembling other big shareholders of the company to join a bid to buy a majority of shares and take that struggling burger chain private. A spokesperson for Wendy's has not responded to that Financial Times report. And with AAA reporting that the average price for a gallon of regular gas today

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6: On this Wednesday, more clouds out there, but still some sunshine, slightly milder temperatures, high temperatures in the 60s to mid-70s around the sound. We'll have a few mountain thunderstorms developing a little bit later on today and into the afternoon hours. They should stay in the higher elevations. And once we get into late this afternoon and especially tonight and Thursday, some wildfire smoke could come back in western Washington. Air quality should be moderate. From the Cairo 7 Pinpoint Weather Center, I'm Chief Meteorologist Morgan Palmer, and that's your latest Kixie forecast.

0: The John Tesh Radio Show, intelligence for your life, and your favorite Kixie music on Seattle's Retro Radio, KIXI. Let's talk about back pain, because research shows up to 80% of adults will suffer from back pain at some point. So what can baseball players teach us about avoiding back pain? You'll like this. It's best to keep your most used items inside your strike zone, which for baseball players, of course, extends from above the knees to below the shoulders, meaning when you reach for daily items like your clothing, keys, dishes, and tools, try to avoid extending your arms outside of your personal strike zone area as much as possible. Again, that's above the knees to below the shoulders. Now, this is according to Dr. Harris McElwain, author of The Pain-Free Back. He says it's because if you're constantly reaching for items stored above shoulder level, that puts extra strain on your neck and your back. And anytime you bend to pick up something below your waist or knees, you increase pressure on the lower back, which can cause anything from mild inflammation to muscle spasms, or in my case, herniated disc. That's why Dr. McElwain says to think about how often you have to bend and reach throughout the day and try to limit those motions to when you're actually exercising or for special occasions, like when you have to grab the fancy serving platter from the top shelf of a cupboard. Again, think about a baseball player taking a pitch. Keep your most used items inside your strike zone from above the knees to below the shoulders.
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0: 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I'm going to share the sleep-inducing foods with you next.

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7: 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Okay, National Geographic Food has revealed 4 foods we all should eat regularly to put an end to insomnia. First of all, let's quickly go over the foods that will exacerbate sleep issues. They are spicy and or fatty foods, caffeine and alcohol. All of those can irritate your digestive system, prevent deep sleep, or simply you can just take a long time to digest them. So what should you replace them with? Marmite. What? Have you heard of it? Marmite is a thick, sticky paste made from concentrated yeast extract. It's popular in the UK and Australia today. You can find it at Walmart, Cost Plus, or online from Amazon in North America. Marmite is rich in magnesium, which calms the nerves and relaxes muscles. Magnesium also bonds to the same neurotransmitter receptors used by sleep aids, making it an all-natural Ambien. Another sleep-inducing food is oatmeal. The fiber boosts serotonin production, which regulates our sleep cycle, and it increases the length of time we spend in slow-wave sleep, the deepest and most restorative stage. Oats also assist the body in producing melatonin. And then eat a banana before bed. Bananas are packed with the muscle relaxants magnesium, potassium, tryptophan, and vitamin B. But don't eat cheese before bed. Although it does contain tryptophan, it also contains the amino acid tyramine, which makes the brain feel more alert.
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1: All right, ladies, here's a piece of intelligence you can use as ammunition. A recent survey has found that dads spend 7 hours a year hiding from their families in the bathroom. In a survey of 1,000 fathers, one in three admit to using the bathroom as a getaway when, quote, their other half is nagging them. Whoa. And, quote, to avoid the children. Whoa. The findings also revealed that one out of four fathers say they, quote, don't know how they'd cope with the stress of home life without their bathroom trips. 25% called the bathroom their, quote, safe place.
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0: When you were growing up, did you see any of Jack LaLanne? Did you know who that was?
1: I did. He was in the morning. Jack LaLanne and the guy with the gazelle. I forget what that guy's name was. Those were the two that I saw on the morning shows.
0: Well, yeah, okay. Anyway, so he was very much into isometrics.
1: Uh-huh.
0: So he's like a gym teacher type stuff where you hold and, you know. So the British Journal of Sports Medicine loves isometrics now. They reviewed hundreds of exercise trials. And they found that the wall sit back against the wall was huge. You know, where you slide like you're sitting in an invisible chair, and it dropped the blood pressure numbers by 10 points, nearly twice what cardio did. So you hold the wall sit for 2 minutes if you can, 4 rounds, 3 days a week. I can only get to about a minute 45. Connie can do 6 minutes.
1: It's impressive.
0: But it's incredible. I mean, it's hard to do.
1: So the bottom line with
0: by the way, when you're doing a wall sit, you got to have a chair there, so you don't because
1: you got to have something to stabilize.
0: You can't recover.
1: So the bottom line with the isometric stuff is that, you know, isometric just means isolated movement, no movement. So you are with that, you are putting tension on your muscles, which we know is important for improved balance, improved aging, all of that stuff. We know that our overall improved health needs that sustained tension on our muscles. It's good for us. Why resistance training is so important. But what happens as we age is that our connective tissue, our joints, our ligaments, they get weaker and they start to tear when we put too much stress on our muscles. As a result, isometric is a great way of getting all of the health benefits of resistance training without the tearing of the tendons and ligaments that hold ourselves in place, without the extra pressure there. And so you can get huge benefits in terms of growing those muscles in your legs by doing wall sits on a consistent basis. And it's just good for your overall health and aging.

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1: This report is sponsored by Mothers Against Drunk Driving.
2: NBC News Radio, I'm Scott Carr. Caroline Leavitt is set to leave her role as White House press secretary at the end of the month. President Trump made the announcement on social media, saying Leavitt is one of his most trusted aides and is stepping down so she can spend more time with her family. Leavitt has served as White House press secretary since Trump started his second term. A military helicopter crash north of Austin, Texas, has left two people dead. The sheriff's office in Bell County says the chopper went down near the town of Salado. The helicopter had left from Fort Hood. The commanding general there says their thoughts are with the crew and their families as they wait on more information. Three people, including a young child, are dead after an incident this morning at a Minnesota in-home daycare just outside of Minneapolis. Matt Mattinson has the latest.
3: Hopkins Police Chief Brent Johnson said two adults and the child were found dead at the scene.
4: This is a horrific, tragic situation for any community, especially here in Hopkins, where we don't see this type of crime. It's a rarity here in Hopkins.
3: The two adults are believed to be the owners of the daycare and the parents of the child who was killed. The adult male is believed to have been the suspect in the incident. Johnson said it happened around 9 a.m. local time. Other children were inside the daycare at the time of the incident and were safely reunited with their families. Police said there is no further threat to the community.
2: The midterm matchups in November are coming into focus after yesterday's primaries held in several states. In Wisconsin, Milwaukee's county executive David Crowley upset Democratic Socialist Francesca Hong in a Democratic primary. In another upset, Minnesota State House Speaker Lisa DeMuth defeated Trump-endorsed Mike Lindell to win the Republican nomination for governor and will now face Senator Amy Klobuchar in November. In South Carolina, Senator Darlene Graham's now forced into a primary runoff against Congressman Ralph Norman. She looks to secure a full term after being appointed to her brother Lindsey Graham's seat. Scott Carr, NBC News Radio.
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6: This is a Bloomberg Money Minute. Wall Street ends mostly higher today after inflation cooled down just a little bit last month, rising 3.4% from July of last year. Investors are betting that's just enough to stop the Fed from hiking interest rates when it meets next month. At the close, the Dow is 22 points lower, but the tech-heavy NASDAQ up 143, half of 1%. That follows strong earnings from CoreWeave and Supermicro Computers. The S&P added 20. Shares of the burger chain Wendy's up nearly 15%. That's on word the investment firm Triand Fund Management is assembling other big shareholders of the company to join a bid to buy a majority of shares and take that struggling burger chain private. A spokesperson for Wendy's has not responded to that Financial Times report. And with AAA reporting that the average price for a gallon of regular gas today is $4.04, Americans have never paid so much for fuel at this time of year. Oil closing at right around $83 a barrel today. Tom Busby, Bloomberg Radio.
7: On this Wednesday, more clouds out there, but still some sunshine, slightly milder temperatures, high temperatures in the 60s to mid-70s around the Sound. We'll have a few mountain thunderstorms developing a little bit later on today and into the afternoon hours. They should stay in the higher elevations. And once we get into late this afternoon, and especially tonight and Thursday, some wildfire smoke could come back in western Washington. Air quality should be moderate. From the Cairo 7 Pinpoint Weather Center, I'm Chief Meteorologist Morgan Palmer, and that's your latest KIXI forecast.
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10: The amount of change that we are seeing in these, say, starting about 2-3 years ago into the next 7 years, that 10-year period, is about the same amount of change that we have experienced in the last 100 years. If you think 100 years ago, where we were even with automobiles, that's how much is changing and how quickly it is.

0: That's Carrie Zeller, and she's a former U.S. Air Force combat veteran, and now she runs a consulting firm, and she's written a book, and it's about the age of AI. I asked her a question at the beginning of the interview. On a scale of 1 to 10, should we be, let's say 1 being, this is just another passage of time, nothing to worry about, or 10, run for the hills?
1: Okay.
0: In that distance in there. So she's going to be back, and actually first up, to talk about that and other things that we should be looking at to the future in AI and all that. So fascinating person. I'll have a more extensive introduction to her when we come back to the interview in just a few moments. So welcome to Voices of Experience. You reached us with another edition. And just to let you know, this is a broadcast on KXC AM 880. It's simulcast on KKNW 1150 AM. My name is Paul Casey, again, your host. And we have Eric Ryder in the studio. Welcome,
2: good afternoon, Eric. Gentlemen.
0: And we have Eric Crema from Spokane.
1: Ready for the show, Paul, and I love the topics today, so fired up for it.
0: Yeah, you bet. And we're going to be talking about conspiracy theories. We're all going to weigh in on that. What do we believe about conspiracy theories? So that's going to be coming up a little bit later.
1: Yep.
0: All right, meandering musings for today. A Night in a Different World, courtesy of Neil Peterson. He's just been in England and stayed at a beautiful hotel, the Browns Hotel, but that's not his emphasis, what he's talking about. Again, it never will be what you think with Neil. And, of course, this is a much different take on staying at a beautiful hotel. So you'll just have to hear a little bit later about Neil's experience there. And we'll play not the whole meandering, but, again, we'll play part of it. What we're hoping to do is kick you into his website, meanderingmusings.net, to hear the whole thing and all the meanderings he's done. Eric, do you have any idea how many meanderings, you know, Neil has done so far? Just a rough guess.
2: I think we're nearing 150.
0: Really?
1: Wow.
2: Yeah.
0: 150.
2: That's right.
0: Yeah. And I got to say, pretty much all of them have something, a little bit different view on things than you've thought about. Let's put it that way. Take a listen to that coming up. Voices of History for today. A listening device that you listen to, I mean, that's what it would be, was released on this day 47 years ago. Okay?
1: Okay. All right.
0: So good. I get a little bit like quizzical look from both of you. And that means you don't know.
1: Yeah,
0: exactly. You've gotten the last
2: couple. A listening device. Now, this could be a hearing aid or it could be some spycraft. So I like that when there's some mystery about it. We'll find out.
0: Yes, let's keep it that way. All right. Good idea. All right, Curious Chronicles for today.

0: And,
1: okay.
0: Oh, yeah, yeah, you're right. No, I can see that. The banned book came out. Yeah, no, this one wasn't banned. Probably some people wanted to.
1: Sure.
0: But it wasn't banned, but it was kind of a dystopia type of look at the future. All right, timeless classic for today, The Late Dave Mason. Last time I played this, maybe a year ago, he wasn't the late Dave Mason, but I thought in honor of him, what a great artist he was. He was a founding member of the group Traffic, and the song I'm going to play when he went out on his own, one of his biggest hits, We Just Disagree, from 1977. I think that's good for an introduction. Guys, have anything else?
2: No, just a jam-packed show.
1: Yeah.
0: All right, so let's get rolling then.
1: Dig into it.
0: Okay, sounds good. All right, Carrie Zeller, I talked about her at the top of the show. She was, again, a U.S. Air Force combat veteran and founder and CEO of TGN Consulting. She brings strategies from the battlefield into the boardroom. She is the author of a forthcoming book, Replaced, Answering the Call of Leadership in the Age of AI, which provides an essential playbook for organizations in a future shaped by AI. So let's just get with my discussion with Carrie Zeller just a few days ago. You've written a book called Answer the Call of Leadership in the Age of AI. It's due out in mid-July. In terms of 1 to 10, and let's look at 1 being we have nothing to worry about AI. This is exaggerated, and it's going to be just fine, nothing to worry about. 10 being run for the hills, it's over. Where are you in that scale?
3: 7, everything's changing. I don't know if it's what it is being over, but it's all changing.
0: Okay.
3: It's all changing. Yeah.
0: Sure. And it, okay, so it's going to be monumental change.
3: It is. And it's on an exponential curve. And it's not just AI. It's not one technology. It's several. It's converging with quantum computing. It's converging with robotics. It's converging with unbelievable breakthroughs in biotech. It's all of these technologies that are converging. The amount of change that we are seeing in these, say, starting about 2-3 years ago into the next 7 years, that 10-year period, is about the same amount of change that we have experienced in the last 100 years. If you think 100 years ago where we were even with automobiles, that's how much is changing and how quickly it is.
0: With, let's say, going back a century and a half ago when you had horse and buggies, and then all of a sudden, the automobile came in the early 1900s, and of course, so did air travel. And just the tremendous change that brought about. Is this similar to that? It doesn't sound to me it is. There's a lot of differences.
3: Well, yeah, and, you know, with AI, with horse and buggy and automobile, it changed transportation, which shifted economy, it shifted the way we gathered, it shifted, you know, who we did business with. It created this whole new world of possibilities and opportunities for people. And there were some jobs, like say you were a blacksmith, you know, many of those blacksmiths were able to replace themselves, right? So that's the beginning title of my book is Re-Placed, which is a play on replaced or replace yourself. So the blacksmiths, many of them were able to replace themselves and become mechanics. There's not a person in which this isn't going to impact so profoundly our world of work. It's not just technology adoption. This is massive human transition. And work is our place in which we find our identity. And so when that gets disrupted, it's like our world gets disrupted.
0: I just think it's beyond our comprehension. I mean, you can't even bottle this up and make any projections as to where this is going. And I read a quote from you, I believe, from the book, and you argue that the greatest risk isn't being replaced by AI, it's failing to replace ourselves. So that's our challenge.
3: What is my place in the future? Who am I? Many of us don't even really understand what it is to be human. You know, we've created our identities and our worth

0: around productivity, around efficiency. So we have to start to invent futures, and that is the work of leadership. It's to create futures in which we can have an identity that we can be proud of, that we can find our dignity in that future. Where have we done most of that is we seek to achieve, we seek to hunt, we seek to accomplish. We have to have a future that contains us, that we can go after. What's happening with a lot of people right now is because AI is accomplishing so much, and yes, there's so many flaws still. Of course there is. But maybe 6 months ago, organizations were saying that 95% of their initiatives weren't resulting in any true impact to their bottom line. Now, 39% of organizations are saying that AI is contributing to their bottom line. How quick is that?
1: One of the things you pointed out that AI doesn't have compassion, reasoning, judgment, and ethics. And so therefore, there is some optimism because that means that people are going to be needed for those things. And that's what we really have to focus on.
0: I think we need to design it. That's right. And we have to intentionally design these things. One of the dangers is there's something called an energy gradient. And an energy gradient is simply, you know, what takes the most time and effort. And the human brain is so efficient because it is going to take the least, it's going to see what's the least amount of effort, what's the least amount of energy I have to put in to get the outcome I want. Well, what does that mean with AI? That means that if I can go to AI and it can do my thinking for me, it can provide answers for me, it can tell me what to do, I'm going to do that. And you see that across the board. In fact, you know, I've gone on LinkedIn recently and it's like, I can't even read it anymore because it's just AIs talking to AIs because everybody has their AI developing their posts for them, right?
1: Mm-hmm.
0: Well, why is that dangerous? Is because when you don't use it, you lose it. Right. So we're caught. It's this term called cognitive offloading. The less we think for ourselves as we give up our thinking sovereignty, the less capable we are. So we actually have to design it in that we don't give up our creativity. We don't give up our judgment. And what I saw, particularly with executives or high-ranking officers or enlisted who have been in the military for a really long time, and when you retire and you stop using your brain, there's a lot of research that shows how quickly there's a cognitive decline. What's happening to many of us? Oh, great, AI can do this answer for me. It can think for me. Now I'm not using my brain as much. So humans can care. Why is that important? When we make decisions, when somebody makes a decision, another whole stream of research shows when the part of the brain that feels emotions is damaged, that person can't make a decision anymore. So if we continue to offload our cognition, I can make decisions because I care, because I think. If we stop using and practicing that, we are actually going to get worse at that. So the one thing that humans should do and can do better, we have to design it such that we don't give that very capacity up.
1: That is really fascinating information, and I certainly grasp a lot of what you're saying there, only because I was involved with the Alzheimer's Association, and we did a lot of studies along the cognitive decline among Alzheimer's people who've struck with Alzheimer's disease. After a lot of studying along the lines of just what you're saying, that a cognitive decline can come on, dementia, because you're not actively involved. It's just not a matter of aging. You have to stay engaged.
0: Right.
1: And I think that has come full force in the last 5 or 10 years. And I think it's something that you kind of alluded to here. If you're very young, you're kind of doing the same thing. You're doing everything on AI. You're not thinking.
0: AI seems easy, but let's contain it, right? Let's contain it for what it's really great for. And then let's learn a little bit more about ourselves. Like, let it be productive. Let it be efficient. But let us not give up our ability to sense. Let us elevate how important it is to care. You know, we can be accountable for outcomes. AI can just do tasks, and we need to remember that.
2: So there you have it, Carrie Zeller. I really enjoyed that interview with her. I thought she was full of tremendous information. All you need to do is Google Carrie Zeller, and that's K-A-R-I-Z-E-L-L-E-R-Replaced. That will get you there. That's not the title of the whole book, but that will get you there. One more time, Carrie Zeller, K-A-R-I-Z-E-L-L-E-R, Replaced. And the book is called Replaced, Answering the Call of Leadership in the Age of AI. Any comments, guys?
3: Fascinating. Fascinating interview, Paul. I've been doing a bunch of thinking about, along these lines, curious myself what the future may bring. I just am really concerned that there's going to be a lot of heartache between probably now and when people really get used to it, because there's so many different people at different learning levels, age levels, and things like this, that it just is going to be overwhelming. I was talking to somebody the other day that almost had a panic attack on the phone as she was starting to talk about life today versus even 10 years ago. There's just so much coming at us all the time. So I think it's going to be tricky and very interesting. How about you, Eric? What do you think?
4: Yeah, I mean, AI is such a hornet's nest. You know, there's so many things about it. I mean, there are obviously some potential for some good stuff, but there's so much bad stuff already happening. Forget about potential for bad stuff. And it just feels like we could have had some safeguards by now, but there's been no safeguards, and we're already seeing detrimental stuff from it, you know, like people getting scammed out of money, and then like the spread of misinformation just running rampant. And it is a interesting time to be alive. It's like that old curse of may you live in interesting times, you know, and I just hope that eventually we're going to have some sensibility where we, you know, decide to actually put some safeguards on stuff like this so that, you know, it doesn't completely wreak havoc. Because otherwise, you know, goodness knows where we're going to be in
1: right.
4: 5 years.
1: I got it.
4: We've survived a lot
1: exactly.
4: As humans.
1: That's right. That's right.
4: And we continue to do so. So right. Let's hope this is another one of those things.
1: Right.
4: But my point was always just that it didn't have to be something that we just survived. It could have been something that we embraced in an intelligent manner and, you know, put some safeguards to keep, you know, people from being put out of work and keep misinformation from being spread and keep, you know, child porn from being created with stuff.
1: It's
4: the same thing with crypto. But this whole idea that people can make money off of it seems to overpower any common sense.
1: Has that ever changed?
4: And I guess
1: I mean, isn't that's been since this country was founded or anything's been founded. It's just show me the money.
4: Yeah.
3: Well, I find curious too is, she talked about a 100-year span between horse and buggy to where we are. That's a long time to adjust.
4: Right.
3: 10 years is not.
1: Right.
4: Exactly.
3: I can't keep up myself.
1: All right. Yeah, very good point. Oh, by the way, just to have some immediate celebration, we do have someone in the audience who got the free tickets
3: for
1: the Raiders game coming up. So he's going, all right, I've heard enough of this. I want to go to a ball game. So we will get those tickets to you, and I will announce who it is next week. But I'll call you later today and let you know who won the ticket.
4: You know, they always say that if you're feeling overwhelmed by the modern world, you know, like get outside, touch grass. I mean, this is the perfect kind of thing where it's like getting outside.
1: That's right.
4: You're interacting with real humans. You're having an experience.
1: And there may be something that will spring in that direction, and this may force it because we've been becoming isolated every year. And we keep getting into our own little areas, and maybe like this we'll be going, hey, we need to do the high touch thing again. And this could be a springboard to that.
4: Yeah. And I'm just saying like a Rainiers game is a perfect example of touch grass. So
1: you're not supposed to get on the field though. Don't encourage people to jump out onto the field. They may get thrown out.
4: Touch the grass before you get into the stadium.
1: Got it. All right. I'm glad you clarified that. Just had to make sure.
2: All right,
5: you
2: why
5: can
2: don't
5: do
2: we
5: anything
2: get on
5: once.
2: With Voices of History now?
4: Sounds great.
6: Welcome to today's Voices of History.
7: Even though we face the difficulties of today and tomorrow, I still have a dream. It is a dream deeply rooted in the American dream. I have a dream.
8: How long do you think Beatlemania will last?
9: As long as you all keep coming.
10: Challenger now heading downrange.
11: Looks like a couple of the solid rocket boosters blew away from the side of the shuttle in an explosion.
10: Flight controllers here looking very carefully at the situation. Obviously a major malfunction.
2: Ah, those are good. Benny did just a wonderful job with those. I just go, wow, brings it all back, that history. And that's why I love this segment that we do, because just what we were talking about before, the world is a fascinating place. It changes so quickly, and we're kind of thrust into it. And I'd love to just look now, looking, let's say, to the past right now. For example, in 1898, the Battle of San Juan Hill takes place. And that's when U.S. forces, including the Rough Riders, led by Theodore Roosevelt, charge up San Juan Heights in Cuba. The victory becomes a defining moment in the Spanish-American War. So that's Teddy Roosevelt. And I was watching CBS Sunday Morning this past Sunday, which I always do. And Teddy Roosevelt, I didn't even think about it, he didn't have a presidential library. Okay? And he's been gone a long time.
4: Right.
2: Obama's was just christened, what, last week?
4: Right, right.
2: And Teddy Roosevelt never did. I didn't know that. And what's fascinating is his library is opening up next week on July 4th, 2026, in Medora, North Dakota. That's okay. Where his presidential library is going to be. And it is there because when he lost his wife, which, what was it, his wife and his mother on the same day.
3: Wow.
2: And it really depressed him terribly. And he literally left his home in the East. I don't know exactly where he lived then, and just rode a horse out to the Midwest. And he spent 2 years there just in isolation and just getting to know the Midwest and that area of North Dakota, South Dakota. He spent a couple years. And again, that's where they felt that he got his real self back. And then came back to do, of course, great things for the country. But it's really a good segment. If you want to look it up, and it's CBS Sunday Morning, the opening of the presidential library, Teddy Roosevelt's library.
4: Well, you know, what's interesting is that his cousin, Franklin Delano Roosevelt, was the first president to have a presidential library. And that was established in 1941. At his direction. So he really set the standard for presidents to come.
2: I didn't know that. You know, I got to listen to Voices of Experience more. I learn a lot on these things. I didn't know it was the first one. I never thought about it. But
4: so it would make sense for Teddy to not have one necessarily.
2: Of course,
4: that
2: makes sense now.
4: I know that they've gone back and organizations have created libraries for some of the presidents that came before FDR, because, you know, it's a great tourist draw for some of these areas, you know.
2: Yeah. Okay, let's move on to the next subject, and it was one I talked about in the beginning, and that is, on this day in 1979, Sony introduced the Walkman.
4: Geez,
3: of course.
2: So this portable cassette.
4: So that's what you're calling a listening device.
2: Yeah, I guess. Isn't that what it was?
4: Well, a portable music player or a portable media player.
2: Well, if I said that, I would have given it away.
4: Well, okay. But the listening device, that sounds like you've bugged the room. Doesn't it?
2: I suppose you're right. I suppose you could look at it that way.
4: All right.
2: Yes, I guess you would look at it that way.
4: But you're man, going,
2: what are you doing?
4: When that came out, that was just mind blowing for me as a kid. I mean,
2: oh, it was, wasn't
4: yeah.
2: it? Oh my god!
4: Just being able to take music with you. And before that, it had been a whole ordeal with a record player and bringing vinyl, mm-hmm. and then it's like you got these little cassettes that'll fit in your pocket, and you can take that anywhere you go and have headphones and yeah.
2: Well, you know, it's interesting that many experts, when it came out in, let's say, 79 timeframe, they didn't think the Sony Walkman would work out. It would fail. One of the reasons, it couldn't record audio. So they were predicting it would not go very far. Now, the Sony co-founder, Masaru Ibuka, wanted a lightweight way to just listen to his music. That's why discovered it and pushed for it. Always say, find a niche, solve a problem. Well, that's what he did. He said, right. I want to listen to this and let me invent something that does it. To promote it, Sony handed out Walkmans to young people in Tokyo and encouraged them to let others try the headphones. But wearing headphones in public seemed antisocial. The first model even included two headphone jacks and a hotline button that lowered the music volume so users could talk without removing their headphones.
4: Oh, that's a cool thing that I think we've got like something close to that with the AirPods now. But there's been a long gap in between those, that invention and now. So
2: yeah, so Sony's expectations weren't that high either. They expected modest sales, but the Walkman became a worldwide phenomenon. And eventually changed how people listen to music forever.
4: Yeah, and cassettes became the dominant music media because of that, or partially because of that, of course.
2: Yep.
4: Yeah, that car stereos. And
3: which single-handedly saved the pencil industry, because you needed the pencil.
4: Right.
3: Remember? To get the,
4: to rewind the tape sometimes.
3: Yeah, it would break.
2: See, I learn something on my show every day. Here's what's interesting, and see, Eric Crema, if you know this.
3: Okay, hit me.
2: Father's Day.
3: Yes, sir.
2: Where was it established? What city in the United States?
3: Oh, I'm going to say Philadelphia.
2: How about the city you're sitting in? Spokane,
3: really?
2: Washington.
3: Oh,
2: yes.
3: My gosh.
2: See,
3: okay.
2: Look at that. I got this. Oh, hey, yes, right. It was established.
3: I couldn't have been more wrong.
2: Right. But Father's Day was founded in 1909. Now, so Sonora Smart Dodd sat in a Spokane church listening to a sermon about motherhood. Having been raised with five younger brothers by her widowed father, Dodd felt a fatherhood also deserved recognition. She advocated for a special day for dads after receiving an enthusiastic endorsement throughout Spokane. The first Father's Day was celebrated on June 19th, 1910. The concept spread, and in the 1920s, Father's Day was commonly observed throughout the country.
3: Hey, hats off to Spokane.
2: Yes. Let's see if I... Okay, one thing I wanted to mention, too. Communities that are celebrating birthdays this week on June 18th, 1890... Rockford Incorporated in Spokane County, and Castle Rock Incorporated in Cowlitz County 2 years later. Sumas Incorporated in Whatcom County on June 18th, 1891. And Deer Park became a city in Spokane County on June 24th, 1908. And on June 20th, 1961, Lake Forest Park Incorporated in King County. I like these little things. When all these cities came in, and I'm struck by how many of them were so close together, bundled. We don't, do that anymore. But just think, that was part of the growth of this area and the country, what became a state in 1889, and these are so clumped together with the activity that was going on.
3: Wagon and horses, right? You're not going to travel that far. And Rockford is a neat little town if you get a chance. It's between Spokane and kind of the... Coeur d'Alene area, but south, and it's just a little bend in the road.
2: Okay. Well, there you have it. That's it for today. But by the way, I wanted to let you know that's historylink.org. who provided that information. Great website. And just wanted to let you know where I'm getting my information from. Again, historylink.org.
4: Perfect. Should we go on to meandering musings?
2: Why not? Just jump into it.
6: 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That's 425-653-1166.
5: A night in a different world. I stayed in a true five-star hotel in London recently. Something I've never done before and probably won't do again. Not because it wasn't remarkable. It was. But because, for me, the real value of travel happens outside the hotel, not inside it. Alexis and I stayed at Brown's Hotel on the recommendation of a good friend who spends half his time in England. His advice was simple. You have to do it once. So I said, why not? It's not my style. It's way beyond what I would normally spend on a place to sleep. In my mind, a hotel is pretty simple. It's a bed and a shower. My focus when I travel is what happens outside the hotel room. I want to spend as little time in it as possible. That's my philosophy. So staying at Brown's was, without question, out of character. And that's exactly why I did it. Brown's has a line they like to use. When someone asks, what hotel do you stay at in London? Their response is, I don't stay at a hotel. I stay at Brown's. And after experiencing it, I understand what they mean. The first thing that hits you is the personal attention. We walked in and it was immediately clear they were expecting us. They knew our names. The welcome wasn't routine. It was warm, genuine, and almost disarming. The front desk clerk didn't just check us in. He asked if he could take our luggage and personally show us to our room. And he did. Walking us up, getting us oriented, making sure everything was exactly right. It felt less like a transaction and more like the beginning of a relationship. A small difference, maybe, but a powerful one. And that feeling never really went away. It showed up in every interaction with every member of the staff. Another thing that stood out was the concierge. I've seen concierge desks before, but this was different. First, the hours. It was staffed until 10 p.m. Second, there were always two people there. And most importantly, the level of engagement. They weren't just knowledgeable. They were invested. Helpful in a way that went beyond answering questions. They anticipated needs, offered ideas, took that extra step without being asked. It felt like they were genuinely interested in making our experience better. And they were very, very good at it. Then there was the room itself. Amazing. But what struck me most wasn't just the luxury. It was the attention to detail. The bathroom floor was heated. I didn't expect that. But I will say it felt really, really good. The towel racks were heated too. Another small thing that once you experience it, you realize how much it adds to comfort. And then there was something that completely surprised me. The staff had taken my toothbrush, toothpaste, shaving cream, razor, and hairbrush and laid them out neatly on an embroidered white linen cloth on one side of the sink. Unbelievable attention to detail. Unnecessary, but elegant.
4: And if you want to hear the rest of that edition of Meandering Musings, be sure and visit meanderingmusings.net or subscribe to Meandering Musings with Neil Peterson wherever you find your favorite podcasts. Paul?
2: I wonder if Neil Peterson is not going to stay at a hotel like that again.
4: He says he probably won't, but I got to say, listening to it made me want to stay there.
2: Yeah.
4: I don't think I can afford it, but I'd like to.
2: Yeah, Yeah, and I agree with you. You're probably right. He won't. And I know when he does travel, he is out all the time. Not that I've traveled with him, but his stories, I mean, he is. And he's genuinely that type of person. But I found it interesting. He'll explore for the first time. I mean, guy's like 80-something years old now. And this is the first time he stayed at a really nice place. Amazing. Anyhow, hey, let's move into what we talked about earlier in the show. I'd like to talk about, and that is conspiracy theories and how you guys feel about that. And I'll be last, okay? And Eric Crema from the Lilac City, why don't you start about your feelings when you hear about conspiracy theories?
3: Well, couple things. First, the earlier comments we talked about AI. I think the conspiracy theories are only going to flourish because of AI. It'll be so hard to distinguish truth from fiction. So that's going to be interesting. But I kind of have one that I just keep thinking about, and that is that all these efforts to build bases on the moon and Mars, generally pushed by billionaires/trillionaires, it's like they know something we don't. So it's almost as if they're going to go there to either avoid something or to gain something. So maybe it's climate change. Maybe it's the next COVID bug, whatever. But I just feel like they might know something, and they know that it's time to get out of Dodge, and it's going to take some time. So there you go. I don't think it's for the advancement of man. I think it's for the advancement of themselves, because of something disastrous coming. That's my conspiracy theory.
2: Eric Ryder.
4: I think people might be ready to chase those people off the planet with pitchforks and torches because of all the bad behavior and, to put it mildly, and wealth hoarding going on. So you may be onto something there, Eric. They just may be seeing the results of their own activities and not a conspiracy, but just... They've become crooks that, you know.
2: My question, I think we talked about this at some time in the last couple of months, but who in the heck wants to go to Mars?
4: Right. It's cold as hell.
2: It's 80 below zero. You have to live. Right.
4: It's not a place to raise children.
2: They don't have any water. There's no, Cheney Stadium.
4: Yeah, exactly.
2: Whatever. I just don't understand the race for that. I mean, I always think it's kind of like it's because it's there. We want to discover, like the moon.
4: Yep.
2: But anyhow, that's kind of my take on that. I don't know if what it really drives it other than that.
4: I'm sure the idea would be to terraform it, to make it more Earth-like. But even then, you're talking about a very limited thing that would be under a dome. And, we've got a whole great big world here that if people would put their time, money, effort into, making sure it survived and was continued to be a great place to live, you wouldn't need to go to Mars.
2: We only live on 2% of the land of the United States of America, the whole population.
4: Yeah.
2: 2%.
4: Yep.
2: So we have a lot of room left on this country, and you multiply that around the world. We're all scared about population explosion, although populations are diminishing. Now people are worried about that. It's amazing. Yeah. I grew up population. What was it? The population boom, that book. Oh my gosh. Are we going to jump off the ledge? We're not going to see 1990. It's over. So you have this gloom and doom thing because we just can't survive, and we're here. So
4: The only population boom I'm worried about is the wild boars. I think they're going to take over.
2: All right, that'll be time for another show. Delve into that.
3: So, Paul, do you have a conspiracy that you believe?
2: No, actually, I don't. And I'm just saying, I'll always say I'm not 100% about anything, but I grew up with a conspiracy theorist, and I was all in. And then there was a point that I was reading more, and then I kind of started shifting the other way. And it all surrounds the assassination of President Kennedy.
3: Okay? I see. Yes.
2: When he was assassinated in 1963, I was extremely young. However, the Warren Commission came out and basically said it was Oswald.
4: Yeah.
2: Okay. 2 years later, everybody was into it. 100% of the people thought it was Oswald. I mean, that's what it is. And then people started coming out. Oh my gosh, there was a fourth bullet, and then all this sort of stuff just started coming out. And then you go, wow, okay.
4: Mm-hmm.
2: So we're all kind of drawn to this world. We like to sometimes think there's more to it than there is. But I looked at, so I would say till, oh gosh, because everything was rolling out. But here's just a summary of some of the things that occurred since that moment, 60 plus years later. There are more than 2,000 books have been written about the assassination of Kennedy. And most of them are related to conspiracy theories.
4: Let's not forget about the 1991 movie from Oliver Stone, JFK, which, kind of put rocket fuel behind all these conspiracies.
2: That's right. And that is exactly cited here. There were 200 documentaries on this that have been produced worldwide. So it's in our consciousness, and it kept going. Now, there's two things that shifted me and my thinking on it. There's Gerald Posner, who wrote a book in the 1990s and was called Case Closed. Scientifically, he went through the range of the bullets. And a lot of people, oh, he couldn't have shot from that trajectory. You know, we couldn't do it. Yes, he could. And he had the science to prove it. It was three bullets. This is where it came from. But the point is, he put a lot of those, what I consider myths, to rest during that time. The other thing which goes on in terms of my thinking on this, Mike Wallace from 60 Minutes said something to me about, not to me, but to the audience, but it internalized with me, is that he brought it up in this case. He said, you know, there's these conspiracies, that there was the grassy knoll, there was this, there was all these people planning this, and all these under groups that are underground or whatever. And he said, in 40 years, no one's come forth on a deathbed and said, you know, I got something to say. I got something to say, you know,
3: right.
2: And whatever. And it's the same thing, you know, about going to the moon, that that was fake. And there's a lot of people who bought into it. All right. How many people would have to be involved again in that conspiracy?
3: Right.
2: You'd have to have Neil Armstrong. You'd have the other two astronauts on that. You'd have to have mission control. You'd have to have the set that was built. All these things, so probably a couple thousand people involved in it, and no one's going to go, fooled you, we never went. So that's, to me, why I kind of debunked.
3: That's a great, great point, Paul. Yeah, it's like, you know, it's like when coaches leave major sports teams, you kind of know because it's been leaked. You can't even keep that secret for, say, a couple months, let alone landing on the moon.
2: Right.
3: So really good point. Thanks there, Paul. But, you know, if you challenge people who think in conspiracy think, it's interesting to see the contortions they'll do to make it right in their mind.
2: That's exactly right. And we all, I do that. We all want to, we have an opinion and we all feel strongly about that.
3: Mm-hmm.
2: And I find myself doing the same thing, that I want to just strengthen my view on it.
3: Yeah.
2: So I'll read things to do that, and I won't read the other side a lot. And I think we all grab onto that. And that's one of the biggest problems we have in the country now. And we have so many people on the side. They're just locked into what their beliefs are. And I don't think it's really hard to change.
4: Yeah.
3: Yeah.
2: So,
4: you know, like you, I'm a skeptic of conspiracy theories. And so I had to look it up. What conspiracy theories have actually turned out to be proven as true?
3: So
4: I found a couple articles, and both of them, the two that I looked at, both cite the same, essentially, list, and there's about 11 of them.
2: Okay.
4: So when you think about all the conspiracy theories through history, for 11 or 12 things to be proven true, and it's all stuff that we just look at as historical fact nowadays, like the Tuskegee syphilis experiment, MK Ultra, that sort of stuff. And I'm sure at the time that stuff seemed wacky and crazy, but it was never fully debunked. And now we know all that stuff is true. Whereas like a lot of this stuff that the famous conspiracy theories are has been debunked over and over and over. So, I think that's a thing. Has it been debunked? Are you looking into it more than just what someone shares on Facebook?
2: Certainly. Okay, well, that's what our views are on conspiracy theories. I'm going to have another one next week for you guys to chew on. So this is good. I'm glad we had this discussion.
3: I like this.
2: We have a Leonard Garfield. He's the executive director of Seattle's Museum of History and Industry. So here's my talk with Leonard Garfield.
1: The Museum of History and Industry, it's been around for many, many years, and I know it moved to the Naval Reserve Armory some years after spending pretty much all its life in Montlake. You've been involved for a very long time with the museum, prior to even becoming executive director. Could you give us kind of that history of how it got to the place where it's at now?
12: So the Museum of History and Industry has been around for, over a century, and actually physically became a museum back in 1952. So right after World War II, Seattle had really transformed itself during the war into a industrial powerhouse. Of course, its planes and its tanks helped win the war, and its population was exploding. And as often happens in boom cities, people began to think, gee, there's so many changes going on. Maybe we need to keep track of where we've been as we look toward our future. So that led to the birth of the Museum of History and Industry. And industry in those days was really meaning the future. You know, it was the exciting things to come that were often represented by the word industry. So today it sounds a little bit antiquated and kind of smokestack, but back then in the 1950s, it was really the museum of the past and the future. So that's what we've been doing for the last, the last 70 or so years, is we've been sharing the story of this region, exploring its successes and its challenges. We moved to the current location here in Lake Union Park back in 2012. And since then, we've been able to really see our attendance and the number of school groups we serve and the community engagement really explode in our location, which very much like the original idea. We're in a location that's rich in Seattle history, but it's right at the front doorstep of all our technological industry, all the exciting things that are coming out of Seattle right now. So that's what we're about. We're a collections-based museum, which means we actually collect the tangible stories and artifacts that tell that history. We have now over 6 million, if you can believe it, 6 million things. A lot of those are small, they're archives and they're photographs, but some of them are very large pieces of industrial equipment, everything from Native American basketry all the way up to biotechnology innovations that are fresh out of the lab from a year ago or so.
1: When you hear people who have come through the museum, what is the most common comments that you hear that they observe going through there that they say, well, I didn't know this?
12: Yeah, that's a good one. I think people are surprised at how much Seattle has changed over the last century. They can be proud of this community. I think that's what I hear from people when they go through the museum.
1: But how about the size of the facility? I've been there on a couple occasions, and it's huge, and it's just such a magnificent place that you really don't get the feeling it has that museum feel per se.
12: Yes, and the reason they feel it's not like a typical museum is it did not begin as a museum, as you well know. This was a Naval Reserve Armory. It started construction in the Great Depression, and it opened up right in the middle of World War II, and this facility is a reminder of that heritage. So it's bigger than a lot of museums. It's got a huge, dramatic central atrium, which rises up 4 floors, and it's even shaped like a ship. Its upper levels were historically called the deck, and we've tried to preserve that character. We are very far away from feeling the historic character of the building or looking out to the city around you.
1: I like one of the things that I read and you were being quoted, and that is about history itself. And history is one thing, but what you try to stress is when you go back and look at exhibits like this that you have in the history of Seattle and the state of Washington or any city, it's actually a springboard for the future.
12: That is exactly right. I mean, history, as you say, Paul, it's fine if it's nostalgia, and that has a place. What it really does in terms of utility is it gives us the tools we need to be smarter about the work we're doing today. But we want to give them the actual tangible evidence of where we have been.
1: What sort of exhibits are there now?
12: Well, two main, what we call core exhibits, that are long-term exhibits that have elements to change up, but the basic core is there. And the first one that I would call to your attention is called True Northwest, the Seattle Journey. They give you insights into how people lived, how people changed, The second core exhibit focuses on the theme of innovation, because that's really been a continuous note from the indigenous cultures, which were such great innovators, and all the way up to the innovations that are happening today.
2: All right. Thank you so much for that time spent. Museum of History and Industry. And that was the opening of the Presidential Library of President Obama in Chicago. And I sent to you something, a little clip from that, which I would like to play.
13: That's why the exhibits here focus not just on policies, but on the shared values that make democracy possible. A belief in the intrinsic dignity and worth of all people, and that no one is above the law or beneath its protection. A belief in checks and balances in our government, and an accountability that comes with it, an independent judiciary, and a robust free press. A belief that our military and law enforcement owe allegiance not to any president or political party, but to the people and our Constitution. A belief in the peaceful transfer of power after the people have spoken in fair and free elections, recognizing that in a large, complicated society like ours, no group or faction gets its way 100% of the time. And a belief that qualities of character, honesty, integrity, kindness, compassion, a sense of duty and honor, those things matter in our public dealings, just as they do in our private lives.
2: All right, so that's President Obama, former President Obama, at his opening of his library in Chicago. Words of inspiration, and it just came to mind as I watched that speech, how much I missed him. We're kind of winding this down. We only have a few minutes left. I wanted to talk about some issues that you look at with your pets, all right? We all love our pets. Veterinarians, I want to kind of delve into what they recommend during the hot season. For example, if you suspect your dog has had a heat stroke, do seek immediate emergency care.
4: Hmm.
2: That means to bring your dog to an emergency care center.
4: Yeah.
2: Do move the dog indoors or to a very cool area. Offer small amounts of water. Use a fan to cool or airflow into the dog, over the dog. Don't wait to get vet help. Take it right to the vet. Don't use ice or cold water. Also, do not cover your pet with a wet towel. It traps the heat.
4: Oh, good advice.
2: So that's one. Warning signs for, let's say, your dog is in this situation, labored breathing, being less alert, confusion, reduced appetite, sleepiness, and vomiting. So I just want, I'm a dog lover, and everybody here is, you guys are as well.
3: Yep.
2: So I wanted to let you know, I thought it was something that, you know, we bring up periodically. So anyhow, I guess that's about it. That's all we got for today. My name is Paul Casey, your host. I want to thank Eric Crema and Eric Ryder for being with us today. Voices of Experience will be back on next week at this. I want to thank Carrie Zeller, who was here today, and she was able to give us her wonderful information on AI and all of the other information that she came up with. Just fun to have people like her on and want to see her come back. Quote of the week, everyone has stories to tell if you just listen. President Obama. Time is classic for today. Again, you heard about what the song will be earlier. Now you'll hear all of the song on Kixie, part of the song on KKNW, but because of licensing issues, you will not hear it on the podcast. Have a great week, everybody.
14: This week's Timeless Classic is an English singer, songwriter, and guitarist, best known for his work in rock from the late 1960s and onward. He was a member of the group called Traffic, then went out on his own. But he did collaborate with many other bands, including the Rolling Stones, Jimi Hendrix, Paul McCartney, and many, many others. He was inducted into the Rock and Roll Hall of Fame in 2004 as a member of the band Traffic. From 1977, and unfortunately, this artist just recently passed away, Dave Mason, and we just disagree.

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1: A stalled vehicle northbound I-5 before Seneca Street in the carpool lane. Tukwila to Seattle is a half an hour drive. Westbound 520 missed me on a two-car fender bender on the right shoulder. That with a slowdown between Motlake Boulevard and I-5 causing a seven-minute delay. Westbound I-90 approaching Rainier Avenue. Stalled vehicle over to the right shoulder. State Trooper with that. And it's slow off and on from the Mercer Lid through the Mount Baker Tunnel. I'm Anna D. Kixie Traffic.
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3: NBC News Radio, I'm Scott Carr. Police in Minnesota say the three people, including a young child, found dead at an in-home daycare were members of the same family.
4: Any event involving the loss of life is a difficult process, but when children are involved, it's especially devastating.
3: The police chief in Hopkins, Brent Johnson, says officers went to the home this morning just outside of Minneapolis on reports of a stabbing and confirmed the three found dead were mother, father, and daughter.
4: On arrival, officers located a deceased 41-year-old male with a self-inflicted gunshot wound and a deceased 41-year-old female and 7-year-old female victim with stab wounds.
3: And he says a 78-year-old woman who was a close family relative was found dead inside her home nearby. Caroline Leavitt is set to leave her role as White House press secretary at the end of the month. President Trump making that announcement on social media today, saying Leavitt's one of his most trusted aides and is stepping down so she can spend more time with her family. A lawsuit's been filed against President Trump's media company after Trump Media announced a new product that gives paying Wall Street firms faster access to posts made by the president on his personal website, Truth Social. The Intercept filed the suit today, noting the scheme in their words is profoundly corrupt, saying it violates the First Amendment. That product was initially announced last month, with firms having to pay between $60,000 and $100,000 a month to gain access to a real-time feed. This November's midterm elections are beginning to take shape after primary elections were held in six states yesterday. In Wisconsin, Milwaukee's county executive David Crowley upset Democratic Socialist Francesca Hong in the state's Democratic primary. In another upset, Minnesota State House Speaker Lisa DeMuth beat the MyPillow CEO, Mike Lindell, who'd received an endorsement from President Trump to win the Republican nomination for governor. Scott Carr, NBC News Radio.
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6: On this Wednesday, more clouds out there, but still some sunshine, slightly milder temperatures, high temperatures in the 60s to mid-70s around the Sound. We'll have a few mountain thunderstorms developing a little bit later on today and into the afternoon hours. They should stay in the higher elevations. And once we get into late this afternoon, and especially tonight and Thursday, some wildfire smoke could come back in western Washington. Air quality should be moderate. From the Cairo 7 Pinpoint Weather Center, I'm Chief Meteorologist Morgan Palmer, and that's your latest Kixie forecast.
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8: Hello and welcome to the show. I'm your host, Pat Campbell. We've got a fascinating program for you today. Our guest today says that there is a youth molecule in the human body, and he says this molecule of youth happens to be concentrated in our skin, hair, eyes, and joints. He says this substance not only dramatically influences our appearance, in other words, how young or how healthy we look, but more importantly, our physical strength, our flexibility, and mobility. This is our ability to do things, lift things, get around, be physical. Today we're going to learn more about this once mysterious substance and how new breakthroughs are allowing us to get it back and keep it as we get older. All right, Bill Sardi is here. Bill is an author. He's traveled around the world in search of information about hyaluronic acid, or HA as it's sometimes referred to. He's back from his recent trip to a small village in Japan where people maintain high levels of HA and are famous for their ability to defy the aging process. Bill, welcome to the program.
9: Great to be with you, Pat, and all your statements to introduce the show today are certainly not overstatements. After years of people using oral hyaluronic acid supplements, well, of course, we're going to give your audience a report today, an update, and an improvement, how things are going, as thousands of people have discovered how this supports, in particular, their joints, but also their skin and their eyes and, of course, their hair and so on. These are the areas where the body actually is highly concentrated in HA. But I want to tell all your listeners to please stay tuned because there's going to be an offer today from Purity Products, no strings attached. This is an offer from a reputable company that's been in business for years. Just for $5, there's no strings attached. You get to try a bottle of this wonderful new product and make your life simple, make your supplement regimen simple, and save a little money along the way.
8: Now, you say there's a youth molecule in the human body and that it holds the key to the visible signs of aging. Now, you've written about this. You've traveled to Japan to do the research. So tell me about it. What exactly is this molecule you're talking about?
9: Pat, it's amazing that most people don't know this word, hyaluronic acid. And, of course, it's made. It's all over our body. It's in our skin. It's an all-natural molecule. We can get it orally, replace it in our body. But more so, we've learned that the little bit that we can get as a dietary supplement can trigger your body to make more. And, of course, why do we need more? Well, when we're young, we're loaded with this stuff. When we're babies, we have what we call baby fat. It's really baby HA. It makes, as babies fall down and get cuts and scrapes, you notice they never really get any lifelong scars from that because they have lots of HA on board, hyaluronic acid. And to make this easy to understand for

0: so on as women age. But there's a way to get it back. And, of course, Purity Products for years now has been talking about HA, and they have a new formula just for the joints, HA joint formula. And it's so important today because I think everyone's confused. An article in the New York Times says consumers are confused what to do to support their joints, so people are looking for alternatives. We need cushioning in between the joints, the bones in our joints. When a doctor looks at an x-ray, all he's doing is measuring the space between the two bones there in the knee. So it's about a quarter of an inch space. Without that cushioning, you've got bone rubbing on bone. That's what HA is. It's the jello or the cushioning agent in between our bones. We lose it either due to wear and tear or age, and so we start getting problems. The more that we find pain relief, the more pain relievers we use, the more we're going to use these joints, and then we're going to wear out more bone. And they've noticed this. People who chronically use pain relievers are going to have more bone wear. So what you need is the actual cushioning back there to lubricate the joint, and that's what HA does. That's what HA is. The doctors call it synovial fluid. They actually inject this into joints. Orthopedists do. Dermatologists inject it into the skin. Eye doctors use it as a lubricant during eye surgery. So it's nothing foreign to modern medicine, but it may be new to you as a listener there, and you have never heard about HA before. Well, you need to learn about it. It's a wonderful molecule. It's all natural, and you can get it as a dietary supplement. Purity Products was the first to introduce it. Now, it's a great big long molecule, Pat, that's 6 million Daltons in molecular weight. Think of 6 million paper clips put together. It's big. You can't absorb it. And Purity found a way to knock it down so that it's only about 1,500 to 3,000. That means that you can absorb this orally. We actually proved that in studies conducted at a laboratory right there in Florida. And we're going to tell you more about that. But we proved that it's orally absorbed. Most doctors are told that oral HA cannot be absorbed. That's true if it's the regular HA. It's got to be knocked down in molecular weight. And more important, it needs some other antioxidants to be added with it. We're going to talk about one here in just a moment. But Purity Products is introducing this all-new joint formula for people that are searching for alternatives for their joint health. And, of course, this isn't a drug. It's a dietary supplement meant to, of course, support healthy joint health as we think of it.
1: If you're just tuning in, we're talking with Bill Sardi about hyaluronic acid, or HA. Now, Bill, you said recently that the HA revolution is underway. More and more people are using it. Tell us why HA is such a breakthrough, and what exactly can it do for people?
0: I think the brick and the mortar analogy is probably the best for everybody to understand it. There are bricks in our body, the cells. There's mortar in between, and the mortar is the collagen. Now, within the collagen, not the collagen itself, vitamin C makes collagen, but within that collagen, there's a moisturizing agent that looks like Jell-O. Now, everyone knows you put some Jell-O in the refrigerator and the water separates out after a time. And that's what's happening in our body. We're losing the water-holding molecule, HA. The body is 72% water. And as we lose this, the connective tissue that connects all of our cells, that connects all of everything that we have, begins to lose its water. It separates out, and then we begin to lose the substance, the scaffolding, the support structure that holds our body together. And, of course, we begin to wrinkle, we shrivel up, we lose an inch in our height, we see the brain shrivels up in the eye and so on. All of these things occur with age, and, you know, Ponce de Leon was looking for a youth molecule, and he wanted to find it in, of course, the fountain of youth, the water. He was looking for a water fountain. The body needs water, but it has to hold it, and, of course, I want everyone to think of having something like a Jell-O type of a water balloon filled with Jell-O or one filled with water. Which one do you want? You want the one filled with Jell-O because it's still firm but soft and cushiony. And that's the way our bodies are when we're young babies. Or even a pregnant woman is loaded with this, which is an example of the how the HA is made more so at certain times of our life. But as age goes on, we're going to lose it. We're going to see the wrinkles, the

0: happening here. We're going to see our joints lose their flexibility. We're just telling people that after thousands of people have tried this, if you're taking glucosamine supplements, it took 13 years for doctors to adopt glucosamine sulfate. It's a regular dietary supplement now in drugstores, health food stores. People ask me, well, why hasn't my doctor told me about hyaluronic acid? Well, it took 13 years for glucosamine. It'll be on the front page of Time magazine. It's just going to take time. And it'll get there because patients are going to take this to their doctors and point it out as they did glucosamine. The revolution starts with patients and people that have issues and want to have healthy joints and skin and hair and eyes and want to see some of these useful levels of HA restored in their body.
1: Now, Bill, you've written a great deal about the role of hyaluronic acid in the body's connective tissues. How does HA work in the joints and the connective tissues?
0: It's a natural cushioning agent. And, Pat, we're talking to about between the bones. It also surrounds the nerves. There's a sciatic nerve. There's an ulnar nerve. There's a carpal tunnel nerve. All of these are going to need the special cushioning that HA can give them. There are people that tell us this stuff works. Here's Ernie writing to me, who actually teaches and plays golf in Dover, Delaware. He found this Purity joint formula, and we're telling you it worked miracles for him. Why? Because Purity has not only taken the HA, but they've taken a brand new substance called Hydrox that's taken from olives. Now, Pat, you notice you can put a bowl of olives on your table and a year later come back, and except for a little bit of shrinkage due to just a loss of moisture, they're very stable. They're still there. They didn't shrivel up and waste away due to fungal contamination. So there's something very strong in olives. We've known it for a long time. Dr. Roberto Crea, an Italian researcher who's now here in this country, doing some research on hydroxytyrosol extracted from olives and found out that it does some of the same things that the molecules do that trigger, like estrogen does, the production of HA. So we began to think, why don't we combine this wonderful, strong antioxidant from olives into Purity's new HA joint formula? You know, we're getting results like we've never seen before. This is why Bill writes to us this year saying, I'm taking HA for my knees. It's done wonders for my joints. So we get these letters from people. They're unsolicited. You see, this is the kind of thing we hear. And, of course, they're astounded with this. They just can't believe it. Here's someone writing to me. This is Dr. Cal Lee saying, he looks like a man that's 30 years younger, and he says people can't even believe his level of fitness and youthful appearance. And he says, I tell you to tell him, it's just the HA formula. And, of course, he sent us pictures on the Internet how fit he looks for his age. And you're going to look a little younger because when you were young, you had a lot of this. 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It's Purity's HA joint formula. 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Well, there is no risk today. 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Why would somebody do that? 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
1: Now, Bill, you visited this village in Japan, Yuzuri Hari, or as they call it, the Village of Long Life. Now, I understand that the people had unusually high HA levels in this village. What did you find when you met the people? Is it genetic? Is it dietary? What did you see?
0: Well, I went there again for the second time with translators, photographers, and it was easy to understand without studies, even though the town doctor there, Dr. Komori, has identified hyaluronic acid as the very reason why these people in Yuzuri Hara exhibit such youthfulness. And by the way, they have a lady there in her 90s without any aging spots in her skin, perfect skin, no wrinkles whatsoever. People living into their 80s and 90s look a lot younger, and it all became clear when we were there. Now, they grow a lot of their own vegetables and foods right there near their homes, and they have a lot of fresh foods, and sometimes they have a little extra, so they come down to the vegetable market and bring their goods there to be sold. So we were there taking pictures and interviewing people when 83-year-old Mr. Ishii came driving in on his motorcycle to deliver his vegetables to the fruit market. Pat, where do we have in the United States 83-year-olds driving their motorcycle down to the vegetable market? We don't have it. We followed him to his home where he was up on a 30-foot ladder trimming a tree. He works in the fields about 4 to 6 hours a day. And he introduced us to his neighbor who was 90 years old without a wrinkle on his face. Neither of them use reading glasses. And, of course, he works about 6 to 8 hours out in the fields every day. This was remarkable. I almost felt, Pat, I was in some sort of a place where the dinosaurs are still living or something. It was so remarkable. These people just exhibit a youthfulness, a flexibility in their joints, certainly a healthfulness that we just don't see everywhere else. In fact, it was so remarkable that the Emperor of Japan actually has visited this village. Pictures were taken there. You could see them all over the village there as they had posted them. So this had stood out. And, of course, Connie Chung, ABC News 2020, had gone to visit there in the year 2000. This was originally on television. You could see the actual pictures for yourself. But the HA revolution has come here, Pat. And, of course, we've had 3 years of use of HA. But we could lose people in the science. So they want to know, what's real? Is this for real? Well, it's real for Tom, who writes to us, a pharmacist now from Santa Cruz, California, 70 years of age, participating in the Hawaii Ironman contest in Kona, Hawaii, this past year, 70 years old. He said this new HA formula for the joints did a great job. Now, certainly a pharmacist would know. Here's John writing to me and saying, you know, at age 55, boy, when I tried HA, I'm now back to playing full court basketball with the 20-year-olds, and I've even begun to jog again. These are the kinds of reports that we hear.
1: Let me ask you a question here. You mentioned glucosamine, and there's another one out there that's pretty popular, MSM. How does this HA stack up against those other ones? The other ones, you have to take them for a while before you even see any results.
0: You do. And most of these are very positive dietary supplements. They certainly have lots of benefits. Glucosamine takes quite a while to kick in. MSM is a wonderful sulfur compound. And again, it's an anti-inflammatory, as are many things like fish oil. So these are all wonderful, but they're not dealing with the origin of the problem. The origin of the problem is the loss of cushioning in the joint. And if we can just replace this, if we can find a way to get that cushioning back, that's what we call youthfulness. That's what we had when we were young. Here's David writing to me from New York, 25 years, looking for something that would help support his lower back. And, of course, he said, I can't believe it now. He says, I can't thank you enough for this product. People have tried all the alternatives. They've searched everywhere else, Pat, and they haven't heard of hyaluronic acid.
1: Now, the reorder rates on HA sort of tell me that things are phenomenal. The product works. The study shows how. But what are the customers saying? What are they telling you, candidly? What are they saying to Bill Sardi?
0: If the horses come back to the trough, there must be good water there. It's amazing to me how people say, just keep sending this. It's wonderful. It changed my life. Here's Lorraine saying, I can't believe it, but I'm able to run. I love it. Run 5 miles a day. My skin, nails are great. Telling everybody about it. These are online. You can go see some of these comments. Purity Products has it online, where people just log in and tell you. These aren't edited in any way. Here's Brent writing, says, no one at Purity Products made an outlandish claim about HA joint formula, but 3 days after I started taking it, I noticed the difference. This stuff really worked. It's your own personal discovery. 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You call that number. 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You just kick in a few bucks, and you're going to experience this for yourself. Like the people who've written in and said all these wonderful things. Here's Harold, 85th year, he says, I'm in. It says, I'm doing very well on HA. 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Here's Jasmine saying, my face looks moist and youthful, and I'm getting people asking me about it. What am I taking? 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
1: Bill, let's talk a minute about how this is available. Is this a tablet, a capsule? How's it taken? Do you take it with food? How much do I need to take every day?
0: It's a capsule. You take 3 a day. 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It's easy to take. 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Take one or spread them out. 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This is what we're finding is the areas of the body, the eyes, the hair, the skin, and particularly the joints. It's been said we're all living longer and we're all going to have joint problems just due to wear and tear. 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Purity Products wants you to get this new HA joint formula risk-free, and you're going to get this new HA joint formula with this new hydrox molecule from the olives, the stabilizing antioxidant, along with the HA. It works wonders. I don't know how I can convince your audience of this, Pat, but to read these wonderful letters, tell them that this works. It worked for my dog. It's worked for my mother-in-law. It worked for my brother. These are real stories from real people who tell us that it worked for them. And I know people want to know there's good science behind it. I went all over the world. I went to Japan. I called researchers in laboratories all over the world to write a whole book, get hundreds of references before we began to realize even that HA was safe to use, effective. It's really a wonderful dietary supplement. You haven't heard about it yet, but you will. It'll be on the front page of Time magazine in due time. 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
1: Bill, let's talk about some of the visible signs of aging and how this HA formula from Purity Products addresses these signs.
0: Well, certainly when we look in the mirror, when we see, well, let's say we're twin brothers, if we're looking, one of us ages faster than the other, how do we know that? And we're looking at our hair, we're looking at our skin, how smooth it is. You're losing HA. That's what your body's telling you. How do you get it back? Just think, there is a way. And Purity Products, taking all the risk out, all of the issues about you coming up with the dollars and everything, they just want you to try it because we're talking about replacing an all-natural molecule in your body. You can take this. Thousands have. And so they've pioneered the way. You need to be added to the list. If you're taking glucosamine, well, try HA. And you're going to find the kind of results that we're talking about here on the air. And you can do it without any risk. All you're going to do is help Purity Products with a little bit of the cost, and you are going to get a bottle of this new HA joint formula with this new hydrox molecule as well into it to help trigger your body to make more HA. Losing HA and aging are equivalent to the same thing. How do you get it back? How do you get this wonderful youth molecule? There certainly is one. Ponce de Leon was right. The fountain of youth, the body is 72% water, but it needs to be held into a cushioning gel. No, this isn't going to cause water retention. No, it doesn't increase any kind of problems like that. It's all natural. You had a lot more of it when you were young. You just need to get a little bit of it back. I know the more, Pat, that I say good about this, people find it unbelievable.
2: 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I appreciate it. Let me give out that special one last time before we go. 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
1: 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Are there smooth, mellow sounds? Check. Are there falsetto voices flinging? Check. And you don't even need to ask. There are saxophones present at no extra charge. It's Saturday Night Soundwaves, and it's the more easy rock sounds of KIXI, hosted by me, Seth Thompson. Join me, won't you? I'll be sure to set the mood every Saturday at 5 p.m.

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1: An accident in Federal Way, westbound 18 before I-5 in the left lane, left a jam from Weyerhaeuser Way to the scene. An injury collision on Mercer Island, westbound I-90 before Island Crest Way is in the right lane. The jam begins at Bellevue Way and causing a 17-minute delay. A stalled vehicle cleared from northbound I-5 at I-90, left a backup from Swift Albro into town. Tukwila to Seattle, a 31-minute drive. Pierce County, westbound 512 after Steel Street, an accident cleared, but eastbound 512 is still slow from I-5 past Steel Street. I'm Anna D. Kixie traffic.
2: NBC News Radio, I'm Scott Carr. Flood watches are in place from Indiana to Virginia, and more than 700,000 are still without power after deadly storms pummeled parts of the Midwest yesterday. This evening, more severe storms are expected across parts of Illinois, Indiana, and Kentucky. NOAA's Storm Prediction Center issued a level 2 out of 5 risk of severe thunderstorms for those areas. Caroline Leavitt is stepping down as White House press secretary at the end of the month. President Trump made the announcement today on his social media site, saying Leavitt is one of his most trusted aides and is stepping down so she can spend more time with her family. Nick Reiner has been indicted again for the murders of his parents. Daniel Martindale has the latest.
3: The 32-year-old is accused of killing Rob and Michelle Reiner in a stabbing attack in their Brentwood home last December. New charges in the indictment will replace the original murder case filed last year. It adds the special circumstance allegation of lying in wait, which could lead to a sentencing enhancement if Reiner is convicted. The indictment also pushes the case closer to a jury trial, bypassing the need for a public preliminary hearing, which had been expected to take place sometime this fall. Reiner has been behind bars since December 15th.
2: An Army Apache attack helicopter from Fort Hood, Texas, crashed north of Austin, Texas today, leaving two people dead. The sheriff's office in Bell County says the chopper went down near the town of Salado. Officials have described it as a violent crash that caused a grass fire in the nearby area. At least one unexpected loss highlighted yesterday's primaries, with the upcoming midterms starting to take shape. Six states held primaries. The big upset was in Wisconsin, where Democratic Socialist Francesca Hong narrowly lost to Milwaukee County Executive David Crowley in that state's Democratic primary for governor. In another upset, Minnesota State House Speaker Lisa DeMuth defeated the MyPillow CEO, endorsed by President Trump, Mike Lindell, winning the Republican nomination for governor. Scott Carr, NBC News Radio.
4: This is a Bloomberg Money Minute. Wall Street ends mostly higher today after inflation cooled down just a little bit last month, rising 3.4% from July of last year. Investors are betting that's just enough to stop the Fed from hiking interest rates when it meets next month. At the close, the Dow is 22 points lower, but the tech-heavy NASDAQ up 143, half of 1%. That follows strong earnings from CoreWeave and Supermicro Computers. The S&P added 20. Shares of the burger chain Wendy's up nearly 15%. That's on word the investment firm Triad Fund Management is assembling other big shareholders of the company to join a bid to buy a majority of shares and take that struggling burger chain private. A spokesperson for Wendy's has not responded to that Financial Times report. And with AAA reporting that the average price for a gallon of regular gas today is $4.04, Americans have never paid so much for fuel at this time of year. Oil closing at right around $83 a barrel today. Tom Busby, Bloomberg Radio.
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